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2: When I was 6 years old, I broke my leg. And I was running from my brother and his friends. Tasted the sweet perfume of the mountain grass I rolled down. I was younger then. Take me back to when

It's the Sheeran, it's Castle on the Hill. It's BFBS, the Voices Station. I mean, speaking of castles on hills, in my part of the world, in the northeast of England, we've got a castle on a hill next to the beach, Bamborough Castle. I mean, if you've never been there before, my goodness, you should go. It's gorgeous, especially in the winter when it gets dark early and the light, the gold, it just bounces off the castle. It's beautiful. Now it's luxury apartments, but once upon a time ago, it was, the Normans, or no, it wasn't the Normans. Who was it? Someone, you know, watching for them Vikings rowing over. Row! They're just like, right, you lot, go away. But they couldn't stop them. That's why there's a lot of blonde women in the north of England. Did you know that? And Vikings getting up to no good. Right, 8 minutes past eight here in Brunei with me, Tamsin. Weather today brightening up a little bit. It's going to be quite nice today. We're going to see some sunny spells. Maybe a little bit of cloud around as well. Maybe the odd thunderstorm. Bit of a mixed bag, like a pick and mix of weather. Highs of 34 Celsius here in Syria. Cloudy with a chance of thunderstorms as well this evening, getting down to lows of 24 degrees. And if you're listening from Diego Garcia, good morning to you. It's early. 8 minutes past six where you are. Showers this morning, which is going to leave a fine sunny day with a bit of cloud around as well and highs of 27 degrees. Stick around. We are heading onto that news desk after this from Bella Kay. She loves it. She loves it. She loves it. She loves it.

0: It's Bella Gay on BFBS Fools the Station. Let me introduce you to my friend
1: 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Under the news desk.
0: Let's go to the news desk to talk about those bizarre headlines from around the globe. Sorry, I was mid-yawn there. I know, I need another coffee, actually. Maybe I need an espresso. Think about me every night. Oh, it's that sweet, I guess so. Every time I see the word espresso, that just song goes through my head. Thank you, Sabrina Carpenter, for ruining it for me. Right, okay, let's talk about bizarre headlines. First off, a 44-year-old fitness influencer has broken a Guinness World Record by running 100 miles on a treadmill in a time of 12 hours, 47 minutes and 10 seconds. Ashley Paulson, a trainer in fitness for the app iFit, beat the previous record by 1 hour. The rules allowed her to take as many breaks as she wanted, but the clock would continue ticking at all times. That's a long time to be on a treadmill. I find that very, very tedious. And in other news, this is a weird one. Firefighters in Virginia said a fire started. I'm a fire starter. Sorry, I'll stop doing that. Firefighters in Virginia said a fire that damaged 8 classrooms at a middle school was sparked when an escaped python knocked over a heat lamp. The Forest Fire Department said crews responded at 12:31 a.m. Thursday at a fire alarm at the Forest Middle School and arrived to find the sprinkler system had been triggered. The department said on social media that the firefighters entered a classroom and were greeted by an 8-foot python. How the heck did that get into a school? Was it their pet? Was it their class pet? That's what I want to know. Anyway, the fire was extinguished and officials said that the classrooms damaged by the fire and water will be temporarily closed for repairs, but they said it will not delay the start of the school year scheduled for the 19th of August. Aw, man! You're up to date.
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0: Still very confused about this python and where it came from. Maybe it just went back to school because it wanted to get educated. Maybe it was just like, I need to learn Pythagoras' theorem. Here's the Divine Comedy. It's BFBS.

I wonder if anyone who actually takes the National Express and has a, well, an experience like that. Although, to be fair, I have looked online. The seats do look pretty decent. They do look pretty decent. And you know what? It's probably a lot cheaper than getting the train in the UK, because that's always horrendously expensive, isn't it? Like taking out a mortgage.

0: It's Gracie Abrams on BFBS, the Forces Station, 20 past 8 here in Brunei, 20 past 6 in Diego Garcia. Stick around, I've got a big question coming up for you next.
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They're all infected, but he'll be alright, cause he's a scumbag, don't you know? I said he's a

0: Just give him half a chance, I bet he'll rob you if he can. And see it in his eyes, yeah, that he's got a nasty plan. I hope you're not involved at all.
1: Diary Muggies, when the sun goes down. It's BFBS, the Vulsa Station. 25 past 8 here in Brunei. Good morning to you. So yesterday I had no internet in my house, which means that I basically had a bit of a day where I was just like, no, I can't watch the telly, I can't do this, because like my BFBS box wasn't working. You get that sorted today. Put it on the to-do list, Samson. But also I couldn't watch like Netflix or anything. So I mean, I had 5G, so it wasn't like I was totally stuck. But basically last night, whilst I was sitting, staring into the abyss of nothingness, I thought, you know what? I'm going to book a holiday. I'm going to book another holiday, because why not? Why not? It was always nice to have something to look forward to, isn't it? Right, so this week, giving you a chance to get in the draw, there's a reason why I booked a holiday. It's because it's part of my question this morning. I was going to say getting you in the draw this week for a prize. I'm not going to give away a prize this week. I'm just going to let you be a smarty pants for the week. So get yourself in the draw to just announce yourself being a smarty pants that you are. Right, your question this morning is, what was the name of the Tasmanian devil from the Looney Tunes? Might be a little hint as to where I might be going. What was the name of the Tasmanian devil in the Looney Tunes? If you want to just win, just knowledge this week, 86449 31. Drop me a little WhatsApp.

Ooh, I like it a lot. It's the brand new one from Chasing Status. It's disgruntled on BFBS, the Forces Station. Hopefully you're not disgruntled this morning. Coming up to 8:30 and stick around. I've got fresh new music on the way from Kasabian. They're back with new music. Hey.

0: Tell Henderson she's filthy rich on BFBS. Now, don't forget, there's still time to get yourself some tickets to go and check out the brilliant performance that is the Great British Circus Legend of the Sea taking place at Jerradong Park. Now, this is from now until the 23rd of August, so not long left. This is the first time it's ever been in Brunei. It is a two-hour live circus water show, not featuring any animals, which is brilliant. It's human only. It's going to be taking place from Monday to Wednesday at 8:15pm and on a Friday to Sunday, 4:15 and 8:15. I know someone who I think went yesterday and it looked really, really cool, actually. 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Go and check it out. And stick around. Fresh new music on the way next from Kasabian.
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0: So the Brilliant Kasabian are back with a brand new track. It's called Nothing Better Than This. They have recently sold out a headline show at London's Finsbury Park to 45,000 fans last month. Back with their forthcoming album, Act 3, which is out on September 4th. Check it out. This is a new one from them. Let's take a listen.

It's the new one from Kasabian, Nothing Better Than This on BFBS, the Falsters Station. If you want to vote for that as your favourite track of the week so far, we've only hit Monday, but you can do so. 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

definitely not singing about Obelites. Have you seen the size of a diamond ring that she had for an engagement? And of course, a wedding ring as well. Oh, I tell you, she's just winning it life, that Tay-Tay, isn't she? It's a very big rock, that's all I'm going to say. She lost that. She'd be up the creek without a paddle. Right, okay. Don't be up the creek without a paddle. Instead, let's play a little game where I like to give you a simple question. And you know what? I'm not feeling as nice as I was last week. I know. Instead, this week, I'm just going to give you the honour of being a smarty pants. So get yourself in the draw to be the smartest of smarty pants, because that's how we're doing things this week. So yeah, just enter for the fun of it. Why not? So your big question today is, what was the name of the Tasmanian devil from the Looney Tunes? What was the name of the Tasmanian devil from the Looney Tunes? If you know the answer, drop me a little WhatsApp to 86449 31 86449 31.

0: UK-made drones have been used in Ukrainian attacks in Russia, which have left at least seven people dead. More than 800 drones were used in what officials called the largest scale attack launched by Ukraine this year. Russian attacks on Ukraine also killed at least eight people. Professor Matthew Schmidt from the University of New Haven said British drones are crucial to Ukraine's defence.
1: It's extremely significant. It's an indication that Ukraine is getting the support that it needs from its allies in Europe to do the kind of strategic level sustained weapons manufacturing that it needs as a security guarantee. It's absolutely critical.
0: Donald Trump's envoys are meeting Middle East mediators in Cairo to try to move forward his peace plan for Gaza. It comes despite fresh Israeli airstrikes in the territory, which medics say have left several people injured. The US president's proposal calls for an end to military operations, the disarming of Hamas, and the rebuilding of Gaza under a new civilian administration. Meanwhile, President Trump says he's substantially scaling back joint military exercises with South Korea because of his very good relationship with the North Korean leader Kim Jong-un. In a social media post, Mr. Trump said he was not happy with what he described as the costly annual drills. They're scheduled to begin today. As cooler weather arrives, more residents forced to leave their properties by the Stourbridge wildfires are returning home. 13 households that were partially damaged by the flames have been able to see what's left. 19 homes were totally destroyed. Emergency services have significantly reduced cordons in the area. West Midlands Fire Service Chief Fire Officer Simon Toohill says the whole community has been working hard to support those affected.
2: Colleagues from Dudley Metropolitan Council opened up rest centres and they've been looking after the residents. It's been a true multi-agency effort and they will continue to be supporting the residents that have been so badly impacted over the coming days and indeed weeks.
0: The pilot of a light aircraft has been seriously injured in a crash at an event being held at the site of a First World War era aerodrome in Essex. Susan Bookbinder reports.
3: The air show at Stoke Marys Great War Aerodrome in Malden was raising funds for the on-site First World War Military Aviation Museum and was sold out. In a statement, the aerodrome said one of the aircraft involved in a display by the turbulent team was damaged. The pilot was injured and taken to a London hospital, and the air show had been halted. It added that it was cooperating with the Air Accidents Investigations Branch and Emergency Services. The site has been closed to the public.
0: 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That's the latest. I'm Verity Gear.

It's Jean-Jacques Smoothie. It's two people on BFBS, the Falsest Station. Every time I listen to this song, I don't know if it's because my headphones are just really, really loud, but it always ends up making me feel a little bit dizzy. Great song, by the way, but yeah, I don't know. I think it's because it's a bit sort of like, woo! But then again, it is Monday. It is Monday, trying to get the brain in focus for another busy week of stuff and things. You would have thought during stand down it would be nice and quiet for us radio presenters, but oh no, it's not. Oh no, it is not. Got a busy week because I need to try and put together a quiz, of course, for the big Families Day, which is going to be taking place, the end of summer event on the 27th. Stick around, I'll tell you more about that in a bit. But just, you know, stuff and things. Stuff and things, I know. Anyway, coming up to exactly 7 minutes past nine. Lovely out there this morning at the minute. A little bit hazy, a little bit cloudy, but sunny, and which is what we like to see. We are going to see some sunny spells today, maybe the odd little thunderstorm into this afternoon, and highs of 34 Celsius. Cloudy with a chance of thunderstorms into this evening, getting down to lows of 24 Celsius. And if you're listening from Diego Garcia, good morning to you. 7 minutes past seven, showers this morning. They should clear to leave a sunny day with some cloud and highs of 27 degrees. Stick around, we'll wrap up this morning's competition question next.

It's Joe and Ed at the beginning on BFBS, the Vulsa station. You know, and that song has been around for 2 years now and I still absolutely love it. And when I hear it, it's just moody and it's cool and it just makes me think that I want to like be in a room where it's like all candlelit and like lamps and like silk scarves over the lamps. So it's even more moody. Just like you are on a Monday morning. At 10 past nine here on your Monday, 17th of August, with me, Tamsin Robson. We're not giving away a prize this week because we are taking a bit of a break from our vouchers during the stand down period. But come September, we will reignite the fire of the vouchers and we will be giving them away. In the meantime, this week, just enter for the fun of it because why not? Just show me how smart you really are. Because I know you're a genius. Anyway, your question this morning was, what was the name of the Tasmanian devil from the Looney Tunes? If you said Taz, well done, top of the class you go. Last night, because I had no internet, I couldn't really watch the telly because there was a movie that I wanted to watch on one of the streaming platforms and I couldn't watch it and I was like, gosh darn it. So I had 5G, thankfully. So I was using my phone just to kind of faff around and stuff. And I may have booked a holiday and I may be going to Tasmania. I'm really excited. Yay, Tasmania. Tamsin in Tasmania. Honestly, it's like a terrible movie for a straight to TV that you just couldn't write. I'm very excited for it. Just think of all the vineyards, all the beautiful, wonderful food. And oh, it's going to be great.

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1: It's BFBS, the Forces Station. So my lovely colleague Dan has just come back from a lovely holiday, not only back to the UK, but he also went to Switzerland as well. I know, that crazy place. He's just been telling us all about his time, but he's also, he said, I've done a very nice thing, because we always like to bring things back for your colleagues, because that's just what you do. And he's brought back some Swiss chocolate. Swiss chocolate. I know, there's so much chocolate. Oh my gosh, that's going to be my Monday sorted. But yeah, he's brought back a Swiss chocolate, he's brought back, because we always buy a magnet for the fridge as well. That's kind of one of the rules that we have here at BFBS in Brunei. But the only thing I'm slightly disappointed in, he didn't bring back a cowbell, because everybody always needs a little bit more cowbell.
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1: Let's have some good news this morning. Now, forget your Belgian truffles, forget your Swiss chocolate. Cocoa crops are now being grown in Berkshire. Yes, researchers from the University of Reading, they've created a chocolate bar made from entirely British ingredients. The cocoa pods are now grown in a climate-controlled centre at the university before being cracked open to harvest the beans. They're then spread out, dried and fermented in the English sun before being crushed into powder, thus creating cocoa. They're also using as well British-grown sugar and milk to create a chocolate mix, made into a bar. And this is the first of its kind since 1932, because regardless of what you think of Cadbury, it's not British, really. That was back when Rowntree's gave a six-year-old Princess Elizabeth, who of course became the Queen, the only chocolate bar that was grown in the UK, which is absolutely amazing. And it highlights the importance of internationally traded food to global farmers, UK consumers and the economy. Because let's face it, there's been lots of problems in Africa, Ghana, Cote d'Ivoire, Cameroon and Nigeria. These countries are responsible for producing 70% of the world's cocoa. And there's been lots of problems, of course, with climate change and higher temperatures and irregular rainfall. So basically, cacao is not really growing as well as it should be. But hey, we could be doing things for ourselves in the UK. Could you imagine a fully British chocolate bar? Well, there you go. It's funny because I remember years ago I used to have a little chocolate business, and I remember this lady said to me once at a market, she said, "Where does your chocolate come from? I only eat British chocolate." And I was like, "Oh yes, the cocoa fields of Kent. I know them very well." She was a little bit silly. She was happy to eat all my free samples, but she didn't buy any.
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1: And also make the most of chocolate, because apparently the way climate change is going, we might not have any chocolate by 2050. 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

Florence and Machine, the dog days were over on BFBS of Ulster Station. 9:30 here in Brunei. 7:30 in Diego Garcia. If that's where you're listening from this morning, well, this afternoon from 6 o'clock, you can take part in a racquetball tournament at the racquetball court. That's from 6 this evening. High-intensity barbell and abs with Vince kicks off from 6 at the basketball court. And if you fancy a bit of Magic the Gathering, that's at the Island Bean Cafe, the food court, from 6 o'clock this evening. Tomorrow, if you fancy doing something fun, there's going to be the Longest Drive Golf Tournament. That's at the golf course from 5:30. And yeah, lots of really fun stuff happening throughout this week if you're in Diego Garcia. But of course, we'll keep you up to date with everything that is happening. We've got Show Busy Bits coming up for you very shortly. Music from Usher, Daniel Powder, and this is a new one from Charlie XCX. Singing about a camera. And I wish I had my camera because the moon last night looked absolutely incredible. Did you see it?

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0: So it turns out that fans of Bonnie Tyler have been gathering for a procession to honour the late singer ahead of her funeral in Wales. Bonnie, whose real name was Gaynor Hopkins, died at the age of 75 last month in Portugal. Hundreds of fans lined the Newton Road in Mumbles, where she lived, to watch the procession as the singer was transported back to her former home, and others waited outside Tyler's home where floral tributes were laid. In other showbizy bits, Johnny Depp is in talks to do a return for the 6th Pirates of the Caribbean film after launching his big screen comeback. He played the swashbuckling, of course, pirate Captain Jack Sparrow, who seems very similar to Keith Richards. He played that from 2003 to 2017, and almost a decade on from the last installment. New reports suggest that Johnny is going to reprise the beloved character yet again. Almost a decade on, they report that it's going to be, I think Margot Robbie's going to be in it as well. She's in a lot of things these days. He's basically going to be the sidekick. So that's something to look forward to if you're a fan of Johnny Depp. Oh, I wish he would do like a remake of Crybaby. That was an awesome movie.
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Stevie Racks, it's New Religion. It's BFBS, the Full Station. So something for the diary for Thursday the 27th, which is that next Thursday? I think it might be, actually. Is it? Or is it the week after? Is it the week after? No, it's next. Oh, I don't know. What date are we on? Next Thursday. Right, don't forget, there's going to be a Chowtaris. It's going to be celebrate the end of summer holidays. It's going to be a big family fun day. Lots of nice things going on. We're going to be welcoming new families as well, but also catching up with people who've been away on holiday. From 4:30 down at Chowtaris, there's going to be a scavenger hunt. That's from 4:30 till 6. Teams of any size are welcome. There's going to be prizes for the top three teams and, of course, children's prizes as well. I hear there's going to be some glitter tattoos and goodness knows what else. And then from 6:30 onwards, we're going to do a BFBS quiz, which I'm still yet to write, but very much looking forward to it. There's posters kicking around. You might have seen them on various WhatsApp groups and also as well on the Brunei Hive. So go and check that out. Scan to register your team. It is the end of summer holidays. Big family fun day from 4:30 onwards down at Chowtari next Thursday, the 27th of August. And of course, a BFBS quiz to end it all.

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It's Animal on BFBS, the Vulsa station. And I'm going to be bringing you music from Cat's Eye tomorrow as part of Freshie Music. 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Right, stick around. Got some brilliant tunes on the way for you next on The Rewind. Bananarama, Roxette. I've also got those Blue Brothers as

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2: UK-made drones have been used in Ukrainian attacks on Russia, which have left at least 7 people dead. More than 800 drones were used, mostly aimed at Moscow, in what officials called the largest-scale attack launched by Ukraine this year. Russian attacks on Ukraine also killed at least 8 people. Peter Zalmayev from the Eurasia Democracy Initiative Human Rights Group says strikes on both sides are intensifying.
3: The progress on the battlefield does not satisfy either of the sides, and so we see both sides now concentrating on the economic might of the other side to try to diminish its ability to continue feeding its war machine.
2: President Donald Trump has said the US will substantially reduce joint military exercises with South Korea, citing his very good relationship with North Korea's leader Kim Jong-un. He also noted on Truth Social that South Korea had recently declined to join the US in the denuclearization of Iran. Former National Intelligence Officer for North Korea, Sidney Saylor, gave his views on Mr. Trump's post.
4: I do believe there may be some linkage in terms of the president's thinking about the ongoing exercises, his desire to find some way to engage Kim Jong-un, and yes, a little bit of his frustration that he's not getting more cooperation out of South Korea. So why are we paying for these exercises when I can't even get their help on Iran? So I think they're combined.
2: Iran's army chief has announced a reward of $30,000 will be paid to anyone who kills or captures a United States soldier. General Amir Khatami said the bounty would be doubled if carried out by a woman, according to Iranian news agencies. The BBC's Joe Inwood says it's a significant dialing up of rhetoric.
5: A really extraordinary thing to say. I mean, not one I can't remember a precedent for saying something like that about an ordinary soldiers. So both sides do have this really, really bellicose rhetoric. But at the same time, neither of them have given a clear indication they want to return to war. In fact, they have both, by their actions, suggested that they would rather avoid a return to the sort of all-out war we saw at the start of the year.
2: Amy Hunt has become the first athlete to win 4 gold medals, a one European athletics championship, as Great Britain won the mixed 4x100m relay in Birmingham. The race also saw Dina Asher-Smith secure her 11th European medal. No athlete has ever won more. Great Britain is the first European team to finish the race in under 40 seconds. This is the moment they cross the line.
6: It's going to be Germany and Great Britain. Is Amy Hunt going to get it in the lead? Just about. Against looking cover. And where do they go? These two know each other so well. Amy Hunt should have the best of this. And away she goes. Amy Hunt is going to get gold for Great Britain. 39.97.
2: 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I'm Verity Gear.
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1: The classic Forces soundtrack.

Such a beautiful way to start the rewind for a Monday morning. 17th of August with me, Tamsin Robson. It is, of course, Roxette. It must have been love on the rewind. It's always love, isn't it? It always comes back to love. Not always, but most of the time it does. Anyway, hope you're having a nice start to a brand new week. Stick around, I've got music from a lot of Miles on the way. I've got some Mental as Anything, the Blues Brothers, the Lifehouse Family. Oh, and let's get a little bit jazzy. This is Will Downing. It's a Love Supreme on the Rewind. It's BFBS, the Force of Station. Good morning.

It's Bananarama covering a Motown classic from 1983. It's really saying something on the rewind. You know, I'm a big fan of Bananarama. Grew up listening to them. Absolutely brilliant girl band. But I have to say this, and it could be a little bit controversial. I just feel like they always needed a comb. I always feel like they needed to brush their hair. You know what I mean? I suppose it was the 80s, wasn't it? Like, people just looked a bit dishevelled anyway. But I don't know. Maybe just a comb.

Semisonic and Secret Smile from 1998 on the Rewind, going back to the year where it was one of the biggest films of the year, and I remember going to see it. People actually stood at the back of the cinema and they were just like engrossed by it. Titanic came out in this particular year, raising over $600 million domestically in the US alone, not just worldwide. Absolutely amazing. It was also the same year as well, Armageddon came out. There's Something About Mary. Saving Private Ryan, also Steven Spielberg's massive World War II epic. Still a fantastic film. Now here's a throwback from Laura Branigan.

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They are the coolest dudes in town. It's the Blues Brothers. Everybody needs to love somebody on the rewind. Go back to 1980 with that one. Of course, the movie starring Dan Aykroyd, John Belushi. Absolutely brilliant film. It's just silly. It's mayhem. It's chaos. It's just so good. And then, of course, the stage production, which has been going on for absolutely years. Do love it. Right, stick around. We're having Wedding Bells with Godley and Cream very shortly. Suzanne Vega coming up for you. And this is a classic from Dionne Warwick. This is Heartbreaker. It's a rewind on the FBS, the Forster Station, for your Monday.

from 1985. It's the Aussie band Mental as Anything with Live It Up, which of course featured in the movie Crocodile Dundee. And apparently the band's early days included a year-long residency at Sydney's Unicorn Hotel, where apparently they used to perform.

on top of a pool table. I never knew that. It also won Best Single of the 1985 Countdown Australian Music Awards. You learn something new every day. Tamsin Robson bringing you useless information but cracking tunes on the rewind. Right, this is a song that just makes me want to wear black velvet, which in this weather, oh, it would be far too hot.

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A song best known from that little TV show, Twin Peaks. It's Julie Cruise. It's Falling on the Rewind. It's BFBS, the Forces Station. I must admit, I did watch Twin Peaks during the pandemic and I did really enjoy it. It was really, really good, I think, the first season. And then I think it kind of got a little bit, it just got a little bit obscure after that. And I don't know if I enjoyed it as much. Anyway, we'll do it all again on the show tomorrow. Stick around. Dave's on the way for you next. Enjoy the rest of your Monday. Here's Suzanne Vega. If

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2: UK-made drones used in large-scale Ukrainian attacks in Russia.
3: They are also attacking a lot more targets on land in Russia. And the Russians are really beginning to feel the pain.
2: Trump says US to scale back military drills with South Korea, citing very good relationship with North Korea's leader.
4: I want to thank Chairman Kim. Spent a lot of time together today, very intensive time.
2: And why so many youngsters dedicate their spare time to the cadets.
5: They've proven their ability to safely and confidently use these weapon systems.
0: Forces News
1: with Verity Gear.
2: UK-made drones have been used in Ukrainian attacks on Russia, which have left at least 7 people dead. More than 800 drones were used, mostly aimed at Moscow, in what officials called the largest-scale attack launched by Ukraine this year. Professor Matthew Schmidt from the University of New Haven said British drones are crucial to Ukraine's defence.
6: It's extremely significant. It's an indication that Ukraine is getting the support that it needs from its allies in Europe to do the kind of strategic level sustained weapons manufacturing that it needs as a security guarantee. It's absolutely critical.
2: Authorities in Kyiv say Russian strikes have killed at least 7 people in Ukraine. Elizabeth Brough, senior fellow at the Atlantic Council, thinks it's been an incredible summer for how the Ukrainians are fighting this war.
3: In July, the Ukrainians attacked a really significant number of Russian-linked ships in the Black Sea and the Sea of Azov using drones, and now they are also attacking a lot more targets on land in Russia using drones. And that is something that we haven't seen to this extent before. And the Russians are really beginning to feel the pain through these drone attacks.
2: Peter Zelmayev from the Eurasia Democracy Initiative Human Rights Group says strikes on both sides are intensifying with the overall conflict bogged down in attrition.
7: The progress on the battlefield does not satisfy either of the sides, and so we see both sides now concentrating on the economic might of the other side to try to diminish its ability to continue feeding its war machine.
0: This is Forces News.
2: South Korea says joint military exercises with the United States have begun hours after President Trump said he would substantially scale them back, citing his very good relationship with the North Korean leader Kim Jong-un.
4: Our whole relationship with North Korea and the Korean Peninsula is it's going to be a very much different situation than it has in the past. And we have developed a very special bond.
2: That was back in 2018. Now, in a social media post, Mr. Trump said it was too late to cancel, but he was not happy with what he described as the costly annual drills. The BBC's Gigi Arn is following the story.
8: These exercises were the annual Ulji Freedom Shield exercises on Monday, running for 11 days. Now, he gives 3 reasons in his post as to why he wanted to scale back and allegedly, cut them all together. So the cost, the US, the Pentagon actually a couple of years ago previously said that they cost more than $10 million to actually proceed with, although the details on that specific number has yet to be confirmed. The second was that the exercises send an unnecessary hostile signal to North Korea. And finally, his relationship or blooming relationship with Kim Jong-un. And that's significant because these exercises are a key part of maintaining the readiness between the US and South Korea in case of a potential North Korea nuclear attack. And it's essentially putting into play the main way that the US was demonstrating their commitment to South Korean defense. And now Trump is questioning that approach moving forward. So it's not just about saving money. It's really a significant change in the way that Trump is approaching military deterrence on the Korean Peninsula.
2: President Trump also noted on Truth Social that South Korea had recently declined to join the US in the denuclearization of Iran. Former National Intelligence Officer for North Korea, Sidney Saylor, gave his views on Mr. Trump's post.
9: I do believe there may be some linkage in terms of the president's thinking about the ongoing exercises, his desire to find some way to engage Kim Jong-un, and yes, a little bit of his frustration that he's not getting more cooperation out of South Korea. So why are we paying for these exercises when I can't even get their help on Iran? So I think they're combined.
2: In other news, Donald Trump's envoys are meeting Middle East mediators in Cairo to try to move forward his peace plan for Gaza. Comes despite fresh Israeli airstrikes in the territory, which medics say have left several people injured. Five teenage boys have been killed in a crash in County Kildare involving a car travelling the wrong way on a motorway. Ireland's police commissioner says some drivers are deliberately heading into oncoming traffic in an attempt to get likes on social media. Three women and a child in the other vehicle remain in hospital. And the Red Arrows are back in the UK, having landed at RAF Lossiemouth during their multi-leg journey from North America. The team has one more flight home to RAF Waddington to complete the Operation Eagle Hawk return.
1: This is Forces News.
2: The pilot of a light aircraft has been seriously injured in a crash at an event being held at the site of a First World War era aerodrome in Essex. Susan Bookbinder reports.
10: The air show at Stoke Mary's Great War Aerodrome in Maldon was raising funds for the on-site First World War Military Aviation Museum and was sold out. In a statement, the aerodrome said one of the aircraft involved in a display by the turbulent team was damaged. The pilot was injured and taken to a London hospital, and the air show had been halted. It added that it was cooperating with the Air Accidents Investigations Branch and emergency services. The site has been closed to the public. The aerodrome houses the largest intact group of Royal Flying Corps buildings from the First World War and played a pivotal role in Britain's air defence during the first bombing raids. The Turbulent Team's website describes the French-designed aircraft, believed to have been first flown in 1953, as little more than a flying motorbike, weighing about £350 when empty.
1: BFBS. Forces News.
2: Throughout the summer holidays, thousands of teenagers are taking part in residential training camps as part of the military-sponsored cadet forces. James Wharton reports.
11: I'm standing behind a group of teens who are, right now, armed with semi-automatic rifles. It is a dangerous situation, but these youngsters are highly trained and safety is taken extremely seriously. Simon Banks Cooper is an honorary colonel. His appointment sits outside the chain of command.
5: The cadets are not simply given the rifle and some ammunition and left to get on with it. They're here because they've gone through a series of lessons, of drills, of examinations, and they've proven their ability to safely and confidently use these weapon systems.
11: All this activity, which isn't limited to military skills, is something the government said it wanted to expand on in terms of participation in its 2025 Strategic Defence Review. However, that aim and the funding for it has since been put on hold. Calvin Bailey is the Minister for Veterans and People and the person in government responsible for the cadets.
12: I can say is the government has made a very firm commitment to expanding the cadet forces. There, as you allude to, has been a slight change there, but there is real ambition to make sure that we keep funding our cadet forces.
11: With 140,000 youngsters involved, the cadets is something the government says it values, and that's no surprise given a study showing a high return on the taxpayer investment spent on these organisations. The MOD's new aim is to achieve a 30% growth in cadets by 2035, 5 years later than originally planned. James Wharton, BFBS Forces News, Altcar, Liverpool.
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2: Great Britain and Northern Ireland finished second in the medal table as Amy Hunt made European Championships history in Birmingham. She became the first athlete to win four golds at a single meeting as part of the successful mixed 4x100 metre relay team.
13: You know, when you're queuing for a roller coaster and you're like a little bit nervous and you're seeing the drops and stuff, and then when you get off, you want to all do it again. Yep. So it was that adrenaline kick, certainly. It was so scary, but yeah, I love the new opportunity. And I think at the end of the week, it was just what we needed.
2: Dina Asher-Smith also claimed a record 8th continental title in the race. Italy topped the final standings. Former West Brom and Brighton fullback Sebastian Pecognoli has been appointed as the new head coach of Scotland. He'll lead them in the Nations League after succeeding Steve Clarke on an initial 2-year contract. It's understood Manchester City have accepted an offer of over £65 million for midfielder Rodri from Barca. The Spain World Cup winner missed their 3-0 Community Shield defeat to Arsenal in Cardiff with a back injury.
0: Forces News headlines.
2: UK-made drones have been used in Ukrainian attacks on Russia, which have left at least 7 people dead. President Trump says US to scale back military drills with South Korea after it stayed out of Iran war. And Amy Hunt made European Championships history in Birmingham. That's the latest. I'm Verity Gear.
0: The Forces Station. This is Breakfast.

That is Silver Bumper on tonight. Before that, a bit of Black Eyed Peas and Shut Up, opening up today's edition of The Ops Breakfast. David, morning. How are you doing? You well? How is your weekend? I do hope it was a good one, you know.

0: Resources Station.
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Benny Blanco featuring Selena Gomez there in Becky G with Olvido. There we go. I had to get me head into Spanish mood there. Sorry about that. Took me a while to click into there, but I got there though. It's all about the pronunciation, you know, otherwise you just sound a little bit weird. But anyway, weather today, UK, good morning. It's going to be remaining cloudy in the north and outbreaks of rain turning heavier and more persistent later further south. And, well, hazy sunshine will be developing as well, making it feel, well, very warm and humid, I'm afraid. Moving around to Jay Garcia today, a brief morning shower or two, though otherwise going to be partly sunny. Highs are 29 for you in Brunei, some sun turning cloudy and fair thunderstorms in parts later this afternoon. Highs are 34 for you. Over to Europe and in Germany, Santa Lager, not as warm. A brief shower this morning, maybe one or two of those, and a little bit of cloud around in this afternoon. Highs of 19 degrees. Highs are 23 and rather cloudy for you in Brunsum and in shape. Occasional rain and drizzle today. Otherwise, mostly cloudy. Highs expected about 24 degrees for you in Tampa. A couple of morning showers, otherwise partly sunny. Highs are 19. And on the Rock of Gibraltar today, 29 degrees, partly sunny. Slightly, well, rather uncomfortably humid, I'm afraid, but it's not bad, is it though, really?

UK-made drones have been used in Ukrainian attacks in Russia, which have left at least seven people dead in what officials say is one of the biggest aerial attacks of the war. President Trump says he's substantially scaling back joint military exercises with South Korea because of his very good relationship with the North Korean leader Kim Jong-un. Meanwhile, Donald Trump's envoys are meeting Middle East mediators in Cairo to try to move forward his peace plan for Gaza. It comes despite fresh Israeli airstrikes in the territory. In sport, Amy Hunt has made European Championships history by becoming the first athlete to win

on an initial two-year contract. Rangers will face Glasgow rival Celtic in the Scottish League Cup after knocking out holder St Mirren with a 5-1 victory. It was a first win for new manager Derek McInnes. Steinhouse Muir, who pulled off a shock 1-0 victory over Motherwell, will host Hearts next. It's understood Manchester City have accepted an offer of over £65 million for midfielder Rodri from Barcelona. The Spain World Cup winner missed their 3-0 Community Shield defeat to Arsenal in Cardiff with a back injury. And that's the latest. I'm Verity Gear.

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1: The Wanted and Nathan Sykes there with Glad You Came on BFBS. Coming up, we're going to be looking at the biggest, which football fans are the biggest sulkers, all right? You know what I mean? Grumpy ones, we're going to be finding out who they are. Also, the most annoying things about moving house, okay? Looking at those things. What else are we going to look at today? Apparently, our secretly enjoying some very questionable smells. New research out there that we do enjoy some rather weird and wonderful smells in our lives. We'll also be looking at first dates, work presentations and making phone calls among some of the top most stressful situations in life. And what make better pets, cats or dogs? Loads coming up on the programme, there really is. This is Crystal, it's The Days on BFBS, just after 25.2.

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Man I Need on BFBS. Right, talking then today about our staples, our wardrobe staples. They've been revealed, apparently, including black jeans, a cozy jumper, and a pair of Levi's. Yep. Yeah, they reckon most of us have these items of clothing that we swear by, you know. You know, where we're able to just style and restyle for different occasions. You know, leather jackets, linen shirts, you know, also featured on the list, as well as kind of nautical striped tops, you know. And of course, the ever popular sliders, yes. Many people in Scotland apparently have parka coats, yeah. Yep. Like almost 50% of the population has a parka coat, yeah. Describing their style as relaxed, they say. Also, oversized hoodies, Nike trainers, all kind of key items in Welsh wardrobes, apparently. Yeah. And I've admitted to loving their summer style more than their winter wears, apparently, as well. So, yeah. Have you got a staple? Have you got one of something of yours? Nationally, they reckon others turn to gym leggings and shackets. Shackets? What is a shacket? Let me Google that one quickly. A short worn like a jacket. Okay. More than half of us have a selection of kind of go-to outfits of yours. Mine tend to be shorts, you know. I mean, many admit to just, you know, buy items just to flaunt them on social media and then swapping them back into their preferred get-up once they're offline, apparently, yeah. I just don't get all that. But anyway, yeah, number one came black jeans. I don't think I've owned a pair of black jeans for probably a good 15 years, to be fair. I always tend to stick with the blue and different kind of shades. My

George Ezra, that's Paradise. What's coming up on your BFBS TV later on today? Well, a brand new series of original gangsters with Sean Bean is on BFBS Extra at 9 p.m. UK time tonight. 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And also another brand new series tonight, Buried with Michael Sheen. BBC Two at 9 p.m. That's what you look forward to. Sport-wise, Cardiff City up against Wrexham in the EFL tonight. That gets underway on BFBS Sport at 7. But a little earlier, just before that, it's the is it Major League Baseball or basketball? I can't remember. St. Louis Cardinals taking on the Cincinnati Reds. That's on TNT Sport at 6:30. On a train.

tune, isn't it? Stella Lefty, and that's Boston. Now, what make better pets, cats or dogs? Well, they reckon it's cats make better pets than dogs. They say thousands of owners were kind of like quizzed on the best qualities of their animals, and it found that cats, well, were far easier to own. Dogs, of course, more stinky, beg for attention, and researchers found that cats are more suave and sophisticated, as well as being lower maintenance than dogs, apparently. But, yeah. Half of owners said that cats were a bit of a cleaner pet compared to dogs. I mean, I don't know. Sometimes, you can tell if someone's got a cat, can't you? Because you walk in the house and it's like, poof, it hits you like a brick. You know what I mean? Yeah. I mean, they also reckon cats are much smarter than dogs as well. I'm not too sure about that one. They also found that sneaky cats have learned how to deceive humans as well. Whereas dogs, well, they're kind of not like that, are they? Are they? What do you reckon? You reckon that's right? Cats? Better pets than dogs? Nah, I don't think so.

14ers, not 19 forever. All right, final track from this hour of the show. The Wonder Stuff, Size of a Cow. Coming up in the, next hour, we're going to be talking about, some of life's most stressful situations. Yeah. Some of them are going to kind of make you go, really?

0: UK-made drones have been used in Ukrainian attacks in Russia, which have left at least seven people dead. More than 800 drones were used in what officials called the largest scale attack launched by Ukraine this year. Russian attacks on Ukraine also killed at least eight people. Professor Matthew Schmidt from the University of New Haven said British drones are crucial to Ukraine's defence.
1: It's extremely significant. It's an indication that Ukraine is getting the support that it needs from its allies in Europe to do the kind of strategic level sustained weapons manufacturing that it needs as a security guarantee. It's absolutely critical.
0: South Korea says joint military exercises with the United States have begun hours after President Trump said he would substantially scale them back. Mr. Trump said his very good relationship with the North Korean leader Kim Jong-un was a factor in his decision. Meanwhile, North Korea is continuing to develop its own nuclear weapons and launching regular ballistic missile tests. The BBC's Gigi Arn reports.
2: The American president says he's unhappy with the cost of the annual exercises and has instructed US Defense Secretary Pete Hegseth to reduce them. He also says the North has been unthreatening and respectful during his time in office, while South Korea had failed to support the US in its efforts to denuclearize Iran. The ULG Freedom Shield exercises are designed to prepare the allies for threats, including cyber attacks, drones, and GPS disruption. Pyongyang has condemned the drills and warned it will strengthen its nuclear deterrent.
0: Hamas has urged President Trump's Board of Peace to compel Israel to accept the US-backed Gaza peace deal. The group issued the statement after its leader held rare talks with Mr. Trump's son-in-law, Jared Kushner, in Egypt. Being reported, actress Hayden Panettiere has died at the age of 36. She's best known for her roles in TV shows Nashville and Heroes, as well as the Scream movie franchise. ABC News in the US has a statement from a representative who's described her as an incredible light and force of nature. More households will be allowed back into Stourbridge after wildfires devastated parts of the town last week. Eight families whose homes were destroyed have now been able to see what's left. Reverend Martin Gorick, the Bishop of Dudley, was one of those who had to run from the flames.
3: When you're that close to a fire that powerful, you realise it's touch and go. But then it's the dust settles and it's kind of life's never going to be the same again. You could hardly hear a bird. This morning, you know, I was back in my house. Just little things like that.
0: The weather's expected to turn cooler and more unsettled this week with rain and thunderstorms forecast. And Great Britain and Northern Ireland finished second in the medal table as Amy Hunt made European Championships history in Birmingham. She became the first athlete to win four golds at a single meeting as part of the successful mixed 4x100 relay. That's the latest. I'm Verity Gear.

somber and my body isn't ready on BFBS. Right, talking then about stress, getting anxious and stuff like that. Now, first dates, yeah, work presentations and making phone calls to strangers are among some of the top most stressful situations in modern life, apparently. Yeah, making a phone call. The study of adults found deadlines for work, you know, bumping into your ex and forgetting something important are other things that may cause unnecessary distress. But running late, you know, to something like an appointment or a meeting proves to be more traumatic than having a job interview. I must admit, I don't like being late. I don't. You know, especially if you've got like to the dentist or the doctors or something like that. You know, you don't want to be late, even though, you know, they're going to be late. But that's okay, apparently. Almost three quarters of us will avoid stressful situations as well. Half of us deliberately put them off. And if they're already feeling anxious, you know what I mean? Yeah, it emerged that stress manifests itself in many ways, with more than half of adults, they reckon, becoming more irritable and feeling a little depressed. It's not depressed. You're just feeling a bit low. That's all a bit sad. Just think of it that way. Less of a mountain to climb to get out of it, if you think of it that way. Lacking sleep and struggling to concentrate, other side effects of stress, apparently, yeah. I find I worry about being late. I hate being late. You know, like, if I'm driving and suddenly there's a load of traffic and I didn't factor that in, you know. Yeah, it makes me a bit annoyed. And the only other time I worry as well is when people say to me, I've got a quick question. Yeah, I start panicking then because it's never quick. Never quick. It's just, I've got a quick question. It's never quick. That's the only other time, really. Yeah, when I start going, oh, here we go. DB Boulevard, point of view on BFBS. So what everyday thing stresses you out the most then?

DB Boulevard's and Point of View. So you may well have heard, of course, as we now and again like to bring out the BFB Estival, and it's back. Yes, a weekend of tunes on the bank holiday weekend. As that's what, 28th to the 31st of August. Not this, next. Yep, you got it. Right, bringing you that festival vibe. And it's the August bank holiday, isn't it? Weekend in the UK. So here at BFBS Radio, we're going to be bringing back the return of the BFBS Festival. Yes, all weekend, we'll be playing some of the best festival anthems from rock, pop and dance. And you know, by the sort of artists that you'd expect to hear at a festival. Plus, some exclusive DJ sets as well. But wait, there's more, because we'll have music specials from the likes of Embrace, Shed 7, Sonny Federa, and so much more as well. Honestly, if you love music, you're going to love it. You might even shake a glow stick in your lounge. Possibly, maybe not. But, you know, hey, it's time to enjoy. It's August bank holiday. It is just around the corner. And all you need to do is listen up to the BFB Festival all weekend, 28th to the 31st of August, and ask yourself, who's your dream festival headliner? 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Now, for a bit of fun, if you could pick one artist, a band or musician, to headline your very own music festival, who would it be? We asked AI to make us a list, but if you don't see yours on there, then tell us who you'd want, all right? That's all we need to do. Yep. 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It could be anybody. Beyoncé, Calvin Harris, Dua Lipa, Foo Fighters, Oasis. 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

Katy Perry, and this is How We Do. So what did you get up to over the weekend then? Did you do anything cool? I did a lot of exercise this weekend. I don't know why. I don't know what's wrong with me. But I did anyway. And yeah, that's pretty much about it. Went out for lunch. We had a bit of breakfast. That was about my lot. I didn't really do much else. It was too hot. It really was. We're going to be saying goodbye to Germany Shape and Brunson. Curtis up next, taking care of things for you on your breakfast shows. You make sure you have a great day. Everyone else, stay where you are. Taking us to the news, we'll go Rob.

0: on the app.
1: British made drones have been used in Ukrainian attacks in Russia, which have left at least 7 people dead. Officials say it's one of the biggest aerial attacks of the war. President Trump says he's substantially scaling back joint military exercises with South Korea because of his very good relationship with the North Korean leader Kim Jong-un. And Donald Trump's envoys are meeting Middle East mediators in Cairo, trying to move forward the peace plan for Gaza. It comes despite fresh Israeli airstrikes in the territory, which medics say have left several people injured. Great Britain and Northern Ireland finished second in the medal table at the European Championships, but Amy Hunt made history there. She became the first athlete to win 4 golds at a single meeting as part of the successful mixed 4x100m relay team.
2: You know when you're queuing for a roller coaster and you're like a little bit nervous and you're seeing the drops and stuff, and then when you get off you want to all do it again. Yep. So it was that adrenaline kick, certainly. It was so scary, but yeah, I love the new opportunity, and I think at the end of the week it was just what we needed.
1: Dina Asher-Smith claimed a record 8th European Championship title in the race. Italy topped the final standings. Former West Brom and Brighton fullback Sebastian Pocognoli has been appointed as the new head coach of Scotland. He'll lead them into the Nations League after succeeding Steve Clarke on an initial 2-year contract. Rangers will face Glasgow rivals Celtic in the Scottish League Cup after knocking out holders St Mirren with a 5-1 victory, a first win for Rangers' new boss Derek McInnes. Stenhouse Muir, who pulled off a shock 1-0

still love Blink 182. What's my age again on BFBS? So we say goodbye to Germany, Shape and Brunson. Gibraltar is going to be next, but here's a word of warning, okay? You know, your gran, you know, even to the extent that your parents, all right, they don't like voice notes. No. Yep. Grandparents hate voice notes. Yeah, the communication method is kind of dividing a lot of the nation at the moment. Gen Zs love them, but parents and grandparents prefer text. Yep. They did this survey into it, right? And they looked at the growing trends towards sending audio clips, you know, via your messaging platform, you know, WhatsApp or whatever it might be. And the feature was introduced back in 2013, right? They estimate 7 billion voice notes are sent worldwide every single day. Like, 7 billion of them. Yeah. Gen Z folk are the UK's youngest generation of adults, 13 to 27-year-olds, and they're the most prolific voice note senders, apparently. With nearly 8 in 10, right, saying that they're regular users of it. I remember when it first came out, we were all kind of doing it a bit. I mean, we even had on the phones at the time a little button, like a PTT, you could press the talk button, so you could just send a voice note. Yeah. And the main reason for recording an audio clip, according to half of the youngsters, is to save time. Yeah. They prefer the feature because it's just easier than typing a text. Well, I suppose it stops you getting RSI, I guess, you know, but yeah. That's what they reckon. But apparently your gran and your parents, no, they'd rather just have a text if you don't mind. Maybe even, God forbid, a phone call.

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5: Back
1: to the music.

Eminem, that's Houdini. Right, would you say you're an emotional eater? Apparently most of us are. Apparently, officially most of us are, yeah. Emotional eaters. And, we kind of turn to scoff in our faces when we're feeling just a little bit down, you know. When we're just, like, not in a great mood or something, you know. But when you think about it, do you think, when you go off and do it, how many calories, extra calories, through emotional eating do you reckon you trough in a month? Probably not a lot, right? Yeah, maybe 1,000 or two or something like that. Crisps, chocolate, biscuits, they all top the lists of comfort foods. And, they reckon a load of us use food to kind of cheer ourselves up, really, whilst, a lot of others also say they are guilty of boredom grazing. That's me, boredom grazing. I'm terrible for it. Terrible. A bit bored. It's like, oh, I'll have something to eat, you know. Most of us are without a doubt emotional eaters, but when it comes to calorie consumption in a month, this might surprise you, right? 28,000 comfort calories a month. Yep, that's what emotional eaters are throwing down their throats, a whopping 28,000. It just adds up so fast, you know? Adds up so quick, just a little bit here. I just want to be all right. One of them. Next thing you know, you're the size of me. Honestly, just shockingly bad. But yeah, there we go. Emotional eaters, a whopping 28,000 calories, extra calories a month.

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That is Talk To You. I remember, if you could get yourself online, you know, and fill in our BFBS survey, we really would appreciate you doing that, you know. We really would. It won't take you long. We've kind of condensed it. We've kind of, like, cut it down, so it'll make it a little bit easier and quicker for you. And if you love BFBS TV and radio, we want to hear about it, you know. We want to share your opinions with us. And because, you know, what you love, what you change, you know, that kind of stuff. 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It's everything. Honestly, it's that simple. And your feedback could help shape what comes next from BFBS all around the forces world. So it's really important. Obviously, we want to give you exactly what you're after. 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It's shorter, and if you filled it in before, don't worry. You can do it again. It's fine.

Tom Walker, you're going to leave a light on BFPS. Last couple of tracks from this hour of the show. We are going to be saying goodbye to the Rock of Gibraltar shortly. Greg's going to be in looking after things for you. It's going to be an uncomfortably humid day for you on the Rock today, all right? So do remember to dress accordingly. I'm

same. Pink Pantherus and Zara Larsson, that stays side. Coming up, we're going to be looking at questionable smells that we like. And we're also going to be talking about where people tend to be retiring now. Sunnier climes, but those destinations may surprise you now. You know, there are some favourite ones. All been turned on his head. We'll find out why. That's coming up in the next part of the show. Gibraltar, going to say goodbye to you. Greg up next, taking care of things for you and your breakfast show. Have yourself a great day. Catch you tomorrow. Everyone else, stay where you are. News up next after Lenny Kravitz and Fly Away.

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2: UK-made drones have been used in Ukrainian attacks on Russia, which have left at least 7 people dead. More than 800 drones were used, mostly aimed at Moscow, in what officials called the largest-scale attack launched by Ukraine this year. Human rights analyst Peter Zalmayev says strikes on both sides are intensifying.
3: The progress on the battlefield does not satisfy either of the sides, and so we see both sides now concentrating on the economic might of the other side to try to diminish its ability to continue feeding its war machine.
2: Foreign nationals will be banned from claiming almost all UK benefits under a reform government. The party claims the ban, which would include EU nationals with settled status, would save £21 billion annually by the fifth year of such a scheme. President Trump says he's substantially scaling back joint military exercises with South Korea because of his very good relationship with the North Korean leader Kim Jong-un. The US president also said on Truth Social that South Korea had recently declined to join the US in the denuclearization of Iran. Former National Intelligence Officer for North Korea, Sidney Siler, says both reasons may have prompted the move.
4: I do believe there may be some linkage in terms of the president's thinking about the ongoing exercises, his desire to find some way to engage Kim Jong-un, and yes, a little bit of his frustration that he's not getting more cooperation out of South Korea. So why are we paying for these exercises when I can't even get their help on Iran? So I think they're combined.
2: Donald Trump's envoys are meeting Middle East mediators in Cairo today to try to move forward his peace plan for Gaza. It comes despite fresh Israeli airstrikes in the territory, which medics say have left several people injured. 5 teenage boys have been killed in a crash in County Kildare involving a car travelling the wrong way on a motorway. Ireland's police commissioner says some drivers are deliberately heading into oncoming traffic in an attempt to get likes on social media. 3 women and a child in the other vehicle remain in hospital. The US actress Hayden Panettiere has died at the age of 36. She's best known for her roles in the TV shows Nashville and Heroes, as well as in the Scream movie franchise. 2 of Great Britain's female sprinters made history last night. As the European Athletics Championships came to a close in Birmingham, Amy Hunt became the first athlete to win 4 gold medals at a single European Championships. She was part of the mixed 4x100m relay team. Dina Asher-Smith also picked up her 8th European gold and 11th medal overall in the same race, becoming the most successful athlete in the competition's history.
5: I was absolutely terrified. I was literally, when the gun was going, I was like, Dina, please relax. Relax, it's only going to go well if you relax. And when I gave that baton to Zano, I was so happy. But I can't lie. That's exactly how I feel. Very unfiltered. I was just like, get this out of my hand.
2: Parts of the UK could experience rain and even thunderstorms after weeks of scorching temperatures and drought conditions. The exceptionally dry weather's led to wildfires breaking out across the country. That's the latest. I'm Adam Gilchrist.

put on your best fit to the club tonight. You're trying to find someone to take you home and show you love. If nobody else will, then I will. If nobody will, I will.

Central Cee, I Will. Before that, Body Rockers. And I Like the Way on BFBS. Right, talking then today about Brits retiring. All heading off to sunnier climes. I mean, we've always kind of done that, really, haven't we? But their favourite destination may be a bit of a surprise. So, yeah, traditionally, some of the most popular places for expats have been places like Spain and France and Australia, places like that. You know, they've always been viewed as kind of safe, straightforward and sunny, making the perfect destinations, really. So, rising living costs, evolving tax landscapes, and shifting visa rules post-Brexit, and a new global lifestyle trend have, well, they've kind of forced many people to reconsider, you know, those traditional options. And believe it or not, listen to this. The Republic of Ireland came top of the list. Yeah. Scoring 87 points out of 100. Mainly because it's pathways for seamless legal migration, seeing it kind of receive, you know, high marks for visa access and residency mainly. But Cyprus took second place and Portugal third. Both of those countries scored highly, 85, for their pleasant climate. Cyprus earned a few extra marks because of its relaxed beach-orientated lifestyle and for being expat-friendly. So, yeah, Cyprus, yeah. Next after that is Malta, followed by Malaysia, Panama and Spain coming later on with 81 points. And the top 10 was completed by Greece, Mauritius and Turkey. Interesting change, isn't it? Still Cyprus right up there, though. Came in second.

Spyro, that is Material Lover. So we are going to be saying goodbye a little bit later on to the UK. You've been heading off doing your thing today. But a reminder, brand new series coming up on your BFBS TV today. Original Gangsters with Sean Bean on BFBS Extra at 9 tonight UK time. 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And a brand new series again. It's like Monday's brand new series day. Buried with Michael Sheen on BBC Two at 9 o'clock UK time. 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

Blossoms and Your Girlfriend. If you are back in the UK this morning, good morning. Remaining cloudy in the north with outbreaks of rain for you weather-wise today. Turning heavier, more persistent later, though. Further south, hazy sunshine are going to be developing for you there, making it feel, well, very warm and humid, but still, it's all right. Let's face it, you've had a good summer, right?

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Happy Mondays. And Step On. Still love that. Still love that tune. I really do. It's time to say goodbye to the UK. UK bases. Breakfast show is about to start. And Cam is in looking after things on the breakfast show for the next week. So, it's Brunei, Jay Garcia. You stay where you are. Everyone else on ops, you stay where you are as well. We're only saying goodbye to the UK at the moment. And then coming up in the next hour of the show, we are going to be talking about how we secretly enjoy some very questionable smells. Yeah, it's they've looked at, you know, things like, do you remember, I don't know if you still do it now, but do you remember years ago, you used to love the smell of petrol? You know what I mean? Didn't mean you were a firebug or anything like that. Possibly. But yeah, other things, you know, like I had a friend of mine, loved the smell of liver. Liver. Ooh, the thought of it. We'll be talking about that after the news. Fisher featuring Florence Armin and What a Life to the News.

0: UK-made drones have been used in Ukrainian attacks deep into Russia in retaliation for ongoing strikes on Ukrainian cities. President Trump says the US is to scale back military drills with South Korea after it stayed out of the Iran war. And the US actress Hayden Panettiere died suddenly at the age of 36. She's best known for the TV shows Nashville and Heroes and the Scream movie franchise. Amy Hunt has made European Championship history, becoming the first athlete to win four gold medals at a single meeting. She helped Great Britain at Northern Ireland to victory in the mixed 4x100m relay, which also earned Dina Asher-Smith a record 8th European title.
1: I was absolutely terrified. I was literally, when the gun was going, I was like, Dina, please relax, relax. It's only going to go well if you relax. And when I gave that baton to Zano, I was so happy. But I can't lie.
0: Great Britain and Northern Ireland finished second in the medal table overall, behind Italy. Arsenal have won the first trophy of the season, beating Manchester City 3-0 in the Community Shield. The Arsenal manager Mikel Arteta says his players' performance, work rate and desire impressed him.
2: They are really good examples, and the way the team track backs is just unbelievable. Fitness-wise, you are not there. And when you put your soul and your heart into every action, that's what happens. If you desire to do that in the manner that we've done it today, and I'm really pleased with that.
0: Former West Brom and Brighton fullback Sebastian Pocognoli is the new head coach of Scotland. He'll lead them into the Nations League after succeeding Steve Clarke. Rangers will face Glasgow rivals Celtic in the Scottish League Cup quarterfinals after knocking out the holders St Mirren 5-1. Stenhouse Muir, who pulled off a shock 1-0 victory over Motherwell, will host Hearts next. A big transfer has been agreed. Manchester City have reportedly agreed to sell Rodri to Barcelona for just over £65 million. And cricket, Manchester Supergiants have won the 100 cricket title in the men's for the first time. They beat Trent Rockets by 5 wickets at Lords, although the Rockets eased past Sunrisers Leeds by 8 wickets in the women's final. That's the latest. I'm Adam Gilchrist.

Coldplay. Feels like I'm falling in love. Right, talking then today about new research saying that millions of us secretly enjoy some very questionable smells, okay? From petrol to farmyards to even wet dogs came out surprisingly popular. More than half the people, they reckon, right? Admitted that they like those strong, stinky kind of smells, really, yeah. But when it comes to bad breath or rotten food, well, they've got to draw the line there for ADNA. Those are rated as the worst odours overall. The study also listed some of the biggest hates, like liver, smelly cheese, olives, chilies, all made the top spots for the smells people can't stand. And they say it's because certain scent triggers comfort, kind of, you know, trigger comfort or nostalgia, if you know what I mean. And, you know, whilst others hit the senses in other ways and make us instantly step back, you know. Also found people often pretend that they don't like a certain smell because they think it sounds odd. Yeah. I love freshly cut grass. You just can't beat freshly cut grass or that smell right after it's rained. They're probably my two favourite ones, to be fair. Yeah. So it turns out our noses are far stranger than we want to admit, really. They don't just look a bit weird. They act a bit weird on occasion, too. Bibi Rexha and David Guetta, Sad Girls, Almost 22.

0: Forces Station.
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I love philosophy. So you remember the Commonwealth Games? It had its opening ceremony in Glasgow, didn't it? Well, they've left behind some pretty incredible memorabilia, apparently, and it's all going under the hammer. So if you ever thought to yourself, oh, I wouldn't mind some cool stuff, the auction includes everything from lane markers and boxing gloves to the giant one-ton tea cake that stole the show. That's expected to fetch up about $2,000. So if you think you need a one-ton giant tea cake in your back garden, maybe the front garden, depending how bold you are, you could get that. Now there's even a huge Loch Ness monster prop from the night Sam Hugan appeared on stage, and with an estimated value between £1,000 to £2,000 for a huge Loch Ness monster. A lectern used by the King during the opening speech is also up for sale, along with signed basketballs, netballs, medal podiums, and relay batons and unicorn costumes. Who doesn't need a unicorn costume? I know I do. Dancers' outfits and sparkling traffic cones and stuff. More than 800,000 people watched the ceremony, of course, and the games brought in over 630,000 visitors. Yes, 3,000 athletes and thousands of volunteers. So the auction is going to be run by Great Western Auctions, featuring 173 lots and taking place August 20th. So that's this week, all right? Yeah, was that Wednesday? Thursday. It's Thursday, isn't it? It is Thursday, yeah. So if you fancy something cool from the Commonwealth Games, all right, could be yours. Get yourself online and have a look at Great Western Auctions.

That is Mabel, Finders Keepers on BFBS. And we're running out of time, you know. But I thought I'd give you a bit of top tip, right? If you're dating at the moment or something like that, you're thinking, you know, I want to be a bit more romantic, here's a top tip for you, right? It says women are more likely to give their number to a bloke if romantic songs are playing in the background whilst he's chatting to them. Yeah. Music is the key to a girl's heart. Yeah, Worcester University did this study, right? And they did a few tests to see what the average, you know, an average-looking man, right? Nothing special, just average. And was challenged to get as many women as possible and hand over their numbers, you know, and maybe go for a drink with them. And the girls had been listening to love songs beforehand. His chances of success doubled. Mm-hmm. Doubled.

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2: Ukraine strikes deep into Russian territory using British-made drones.
3: They are also attacking a lot more targets on land in Russia, and the Russians are really beginning to feel the pain.
2: A military change as Donald Trump favors North Korea over South Korea.
4: I want to thank Chairman Kim. Spent a lot of time together today, very intensive time.
2: And teenagers in uniform, it's summer camp season for Britain's cadets.
5: They've proven their ability to safely and confidently use these weapon systems.
0: This is Forces News
1: with Adam Gilchrist.
2: British-made drones have been used in Ukrainian attacks on Russia, which have left at least seven people dead. More than 800 drones were used, mostly aimed at Moscow, in what officials called the largest-scale attack launched by Ukraine this year. Professor Matthew Schmidt from the University of New Haven says British drones are crucial to Ukraine's defense.
6: It's extremely significant. It's an indication that Ukraine is getting the support that it needs from its allies in Europe to do the kind of strategic level sustained weapons manufacturing that it needs as a security guarantee. It's absolutely critical.
2: Officials in Kyiv say Russian strikes have again targeted civilian areas in several cities. Elizabeth Brough, senior fellow at the Atlantic Council, thinks it's been an incredible summer for how the Ukrainians are fighting this war.
3: In July, the Ukrainians attacked a really significant number of Russian-linked ships in the Black Sea and the Sea of Azov. Now they are also attacking a lot more targets on land in Russia using drones. And that is something that we haven't seen to this extent before. And the Russians are really beginning to feel the pain through these drone attacks.
2: Peter Zamayev from the Eurasia Democracy Initiative Human Rights Group says strikes on both sides are intensifying. He says neither side seems to be able to deliver a knockout blow and the conflict's bogged down in attrition.
7: The progress on the battlefield does not satisfy either of the sides. And so we see both sides now concentrating on the economic might of the other side to try to diminish its ability to continue feeding its war machine.
0: This is Forces News.
2: South Korea says joint military exercises with the United States have begun hours after President Trump said he would substantially scale them back. He cited his very good relationship with the North Korean leader Kim Jong-un.
4: Our whole relationship with North Korea and the Korean Peninsula is it's going to be a very much different situation than it has in the past. And we have developed a very special bond.
2: That was back in 2018, but now in a social media post, Mr. Trump says it was too late to cancel, but he was not happy with the costly annual drills. BBC's Gigi An is following the story.
8: Now, he gives three reasons in his post as to why he wanted to scale back and allegedly, you know, cut them all together. So the cost to the US, the Pentagon actually a couple years ago previously said that they cost more than $10 million to actually proceed with. The second was that the exercises send an unnecessary hostile signal to North Korea. And finally, his relationship or blooming relationship with Kim Jong-un. And that's significant because these exercises are a key part of maintaining the readiness between the US and South Korea in case of a potential North Korea nuclear attack. It's not just about saving money. It's really a significant change in the way that Trump is approaching military deterrence on the Korean Peninsula.
2: President Trump also noted on Truth Social that South Korea had recently declined to join the US in the denuclearization of Iran. Former National Intelligence Officer for North Korea, Sidney Seilert, gave his views on Donald Trump's post.
9: I do believe there may be some linkage in terms of the president's thinking about the ongoing exercises, his desire to find some way to engage Kim Jong-un, and yes, a little bit of his frustration that he's not getting more cooperation out of South Korea. So why are we paying for these exercises when I can't even get their help on Iran? So I think they're combined.
2: The FBS Forces News, the pilot of a light aircraft has been seriously injured in a crash at an event being held at the site of a First World War era aerodrome in Essex. Susan Bookbinder has more on this.
10: The air show at Stoke Mary's Great War Aerodrome in Malden was raising funds for the on-site First World War Military Aviation Museum and was sold out. In a statement, the aerodrome said one of the aircraft involved in a display by the turbulent team was damaged. The pilot was injured and taken to a London hospital, and the air show had been halted. It added that it was cooperating with the Air Accidents Investigations Branch and Emergency Services. The site has been closed to the public. The aerodrome houses the largest intact group of Royal Flying Corps buildings from the First World War and played a pivotal role in Britain's air defence during the first bombing raids. The Turbulent Team's website describes the French-designed aircraft, believed to have been first flown in 1953, as little more than a flying motorbike, weighing about 350 pounds when empty.
2: The US actress Hayden Panettiere died at the age of 36. She's best known for her roles in the TV shows Nashville and Heroes, as well as in the Scream movie franchise. US entertainment journalist KJ Matthews says she did a press tour a couple of months ago promoting her memoir.
11: She also talked about her opioid and her alcohol addiction and the things that she went through. And she also talked about the fact that she had willingly given up custody of her child when her child was very young to deal with her addiction issue. So she had been through a lot.
2: Any future reform government would ban foreign nationals from claiming almost all UK benefits. The party claims the ban would include EU nationals with settled status and save £21 billion a year. Donald Trump's envoys are meeting Middle East mediators in Cairo, trying to move forward his peace plan for Gaza. It comes despite fresh Israeli airstrikes in the territory. And the Red Arrows are back in the UK, having landed at RAF Lossiemouth during the multi-leg journey home from North America. The team has one more flight home to RAF Waddington.
0: BFBS. Forces News.
2: The government insists it's committed to expanding the UK's cadet force despite an immediate lack of funding. Throughout the summer holidays, thousands of teenagers are taking part in the cadet force's residential training camps, as James Wharton reports.
12: I'm standing behind a group of teens who are, right now, armed with semi-automatic rifles. These youngsters are highly trained and safety is taken extremely seriously. Simon Banks Cooper is an honorary colonel.
5: The cadets are not simply given the rifle and some ammunition and left to get on with it. They're here because they've gone through a series of lessons, of drills, of examinations, and they've proven their ability to safely and confidently use these weapon systems.
12: All this activity, which isn't limited to military skills, is something the government said it wanted to expand on in its 2025 Strategic Defence Review. However, that aim and the funding for it has since been put on hold. Calvin Bailey is the Minister for Veterans and People.
13: The government has made a very firm commitment to expanding the cadet forces. There, as you allude to, has been a slight change there, but there is real ambition to make sure that we keep funding our cadet forces.
12: With 140,000 youngsters involved, the cadets is something the government says it values. And that's no surprise, given a study showing a high return on the taxpayer investment spent on these organisations. The MOD's new aim is to achieve a 30% growth in cadets by 2035, 5 years later than originally planned. James Wharton, BFBS Forces News, Altcar, Liverpool.
0: Forces News.
2: Great Britain and Northern Ireland finished second in the European Athletics Championships medal table, Amy Hunt making history in Birmingham. She became the first athlete to win four golds at a single meeting, part of the successful sprint relay team.
14: You know when you're queuing for a roller coaster and you're like a little bit nervous and you're seeing the drops and stuff, and then when you get off you want to all do it again. Yep. So it was that adrenaline kick, certainly. It was so scary, but yeah, I love the new opportunity, and I think at the end of the week it was just what we needed.
2: Italy topped the final standings, although Britain's swimmers and divers have topped the European Aquatics Championships in Paris with eight golds ahead of Italy. Former West Brom and Brighton fullback Sebastian Pocognoli has been appointed as the new head coach of Scotland on a two-year contract. His sports reporter Adam Binn.
15: He's actually only been a manager in full-time professional football for two seasons. The first of those was extremely impressive. He was the only Ajax Wasp manager in Belgium where they won the league. So that then earned them a move to Frankside Monaco, but they did indeed decide to replace Pocognoli. That's why he has become available.
2: Rangers manager Derek McInnes has his first victory, a 5-1 win over St Mirren in the Scottish League Cup. There were also cup wins for Hearts, Hibs and Stenhouse Muir. Premier League champions Arsenal have lifted another trophy, beating FA Cup holders Manchester City 3-0 in the Community Shield. A dramatic late comeback earned Burnley a 2-2 draw with West Ham in their opening championship game. Southampton, though, lost 2-1 at Watford. Manchester Supergiants have won the men's 100 cricket title for the first time. MSG beat Trent Rockets by 5 wickets in the final at Lord's. In the women's final, the Rockets beat Sunrisers Leeds by 8 wickets.
0: Forces News headlines.
2: British-made drones have been used in large-scale Ukrainian attacks deep inside Russia. President Trump says the US is scaling back military drills with South Korea after it failed to back America in the Iran war. The TV and film actress Hayden Panettiere died suddenly at the age of 36. And Team GB have finished second to Italy at the end of the European Athletics Championships in Birmingham. That's the latest. I'm Adam Gilchrist.

It's Olivia Rodrigo and Stupid Song before that, Basement Jacks and Where's Your Head At on BFBS, the Forces Station. Coming up now to 17 minutes past two. I'm Anna. I'll be with you up until five today. I hope you had a nice weekend, that you got up to some nice relaxing things, whatever that was. I'm having a look at your weather right now. We've got highs of 34 degrees, lows of 24. There might be a bit of sunshine later on and, oh, maybe some thunderstorms as well. That's not looking too fun. That's all to look forward to.

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It's Mel Smith and stay on BFBS, the Force Station. Okay, in a minute, we'll have a listen. We'll go back in time and have a little gander at what went on down with the Summer Fun.

It's the Love Shack on BFBS Forces Station. Okay, I started a new feature called the Afternoon Anthem because breakfast has their breakfast belter, so I feel like afternoons should have one too. And today's one is Justin Bieber and it is Peaches.

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Justin Bieber and Peaches, our afternoon anthem for today. 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
0: Back to the hits, hey! 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

Ariana Grande. She's got new music out, and that is Petal from her new album. She's actually also just kickstarted her Eternal Sunshine tour in the UK, and one of my friends was there last night, sent me some videos of it, and it just looked so amazing. So if you are in the UK and I'm going to the Eternal Sunshine tour, I am so jealous, because she got Wicked out, and she got, you know, doing all the songs from the musical, and I'm not even into musicals, but Wicked was so good.

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I say you look so fine that I really want to make you mine. 4, 5, 6, come on and get your kicks. 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

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Really wanna make you mine. 4, 5, 6, come on and get your kicks. Now you don't need

She made us wait 5 years for that track, Doechii and Anxiety. She is one of those people that started off on YouTube and has just done so, so well from it. Before that, you had a bit of Jet and Are You Gonna Be My Girl. Now it's coming up to 8 minutes to three. A couple more tracks to keep you company until your latest headlines. Here's Isabase and All That She Wants.

Ada Bass and All That She Wants. It's just coming up now to 5 minutes to three. Now, earlier I was saying how my friend at the weekend went to an Ariana Grande concert and she filmed my favourite song that they do, The Wicked One, and then she sent it to me. And I thought that was really nice of her. You know, she remembered the moment and she got it, she sent it to me and I could just watch it, you know, when I woke up. But what I would have found weird and I don't understand is when people FaceTime someone at a concert and then they like watch on the phone, because I feel like to me, like genuinely nothing is sadder than not being at a concert and having to like watch the point, like the Wi-Fi's crackly, it's breaking up the whole time. I just feel like that would be worse than not being there, you know, like a kind of a bad performance of your favourite track. That could ruin it forever for me. So I'm very grateful that she did that. But if that has happened to you, let me know, because I kind of, I'm a bit intrigued as, is it, was it the same effect or was it not? If you want to get in touch, let me know. 86004931 is the WhatsApp. Okay, in a minute, you've got your latest headlines on the way, and then after that, the Mock Turtles, Doja Cat. We've also got your fresh new music, all Arsenal Horan, and Taste So Good.

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1: South Korea says joint military exercises with the United States have begun, hours after President Trump said he would substantially scale them back, citing his very good relationship with the North Korean leader Kim Jong-un. Mr. Trump said it was too late to cancel, but he was not happy with the costly annual drills and didn't like the fact South Korea didn't back the denuclearization of Iran. BBC's Jake Kwan in Seoul says South Korea gets more out of the drills than the US does.
2: A lot of the times when he talks about the alliance between South Korea in the United States, it is an unfair relationship where the U.S. is spending, you know, too much money and not getting enough in return. Whereas for Seoul, this exercise is very much core to the military alliance between the U.S. and South Korea. It is very much the symbol of the friendship and the alliance between the two countries.
1: UK-made drones have been used in Ukrainian attacks in Russia, which have left at least 7 people dead. More than 800 drones have been used in what officials called the largest scale attack launched by Ukraine this year. Russian attacks on Ukraine also killed at least 8 people. American actress Hayden Panettiere has died at the age of 36. The former child star shot to worldwide fame in her teens with a leading role in the TV show Heroes. She also starred in Nashville and the Scream movie franchise. Sky's US correspondent Martha Kellner says her autobiography was released only a few months ago.
3: She spoke of problems with depression, with anxiety, with postpartum depression, and with acute grief and guilt, which followed the passing of her younger brother, Jensen, who himself died aged just 28.
1: A man's going on trial in America accused of organizing the fatal shooting of Tupac Shakur nearly 30 years ago. 63-year-old Dwayne Keffie D. Davis has pleaded not guilty to murder, although the case has only been reopened after he publicly discussed the shooting in interviews. Daryl Harper, who produced music for Tupac, will be in court every day.
4: If I have to leave, then I'll leave and come back, but I want to see what's going on with this. He didn't have, like I said, he didn't have to work with me. And I appreciate it for the rest of my life that he looked down and worked with a guy that didn't have any credentials, that didn't have any name.
1: 5 teenage boys have been killed in a crash in County Kildare involving a car travelling the wrong way on a motorway. Ireland's police commissioner says some drivers are deliberately heading into oncoming traffic to get likes on social media. Weeks of scorching dry weather are coming to an end. Forecasters say a week of changeable cooler weather's on the way in the UK, and it could ease pressure on firefighters who've been battling wildfires. Yesterday, crews in South Wales responded to 14 wildfire incidents with military personnel drafted in to help. Finn Monaghan is the chief fire officer there.
5: What we are experiencing here is extreme weather. The conditions are just right for wildfire, sadly, and we're relying on assistance from elsewhere to help us bolster our activity.
1: That's the latest. I'm Adam Gilchrist.

Is that a bit depressing for a Monday afternoon? I don't know. Lewis Capaldi and Survive There on BFBS, the Forces Station. Whoa. Before that, you heard the Kaiser Chiefs and Ruby. I'm on air. I'm with you up until five today. It's coming up to 10 minutes past three. And having a look at your weather here in Brunei, we've got highs of 34 degrees, lows of 24, and then maybe some thunderstorms a little bit later on. But, you know, that's later. That's not for now. Coming up, I've got fresh new music for you in a moment. Also, some throwback Rihanna, Skeleton for Girls and Jungle to look forward to after Doja Cat and Paint Time Red.

I bet. Say I got drive, I don't need a car. Money really all that we fiending for. I'm doing things they ain't seen before. Bands ain't dumb, but extremists are. I'm a demon lord. Fall off what? I ain't seen the horse. Called your bluff, better cite the source. Fame ain't something that I need no

Doja Cat and Paint the Town Red on BFBS The Forces Station. Coming up now to 14 minutes past three. Here's the Mock Turtles and Hey Bigot.

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Elton John and Britney Spears. Hold Me Closer on BFBS, the Forces station. Coming up now, 26 minutes past three, it's time for some throwback Rihanna and Calvin Harris with We Found Love.

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0: Okay, it is a new day, so you've got a new track for your playlist. Today it comes from Kasabian and Nothing Better Than This. And it is from their new album, which is out in the start of September on the 4th. So if you're a big Kasabian fan, then make sure to get that date in your diary. It's called Act 3, the new album is. 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

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Coming up to just gone 3:30, 33 minutes exactly. On the way, we have some Ellie Goulding, Alex Warren, and Texas, all for you to look forward to after Jungle, Someday Somewhere.

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Bella Kay, I love it, I love it, I love it on BFBS. Right, in a second, we're going to have a listen to what went on down at the swimathon a few months ago. But first, we're going to have more throwbacks for you. It's Ellie Goulding and Anything Could Happen.

0: Selena Gomez, Benny Blanco and Grace Abrams with Call Me When You Break Up. Now, do you remember back in July when there was the big swimathon? Well, we're going to hear about what went down right now.
1: Whole idea is 24 hours non-stop swimming. Your team must have somebody in the water. Basically, it's just slogging it out up and down the lanes for 24 hours, trying to accumulate the longest or the furthest swim, and that team will be our winner.
2: And how many swimmers have you got throughout the whole 24 hours?
1: It's a real mix. So each team is allowed a maximum of 12. Most people at the moment, we were still early. We started at 7 o'clock and have gone for a sort of two in for an hour's session.
2: An hour.
1: I think most people start off doing kind of like one person swims 15, another swims 15. Most have now gone down to kind of doing lengths of four each individually. So it'll be interesting to see whose kind of tactics work best throughout the night. But it's always interesting when you get to sort of the 1-2 o'clock in the morning. People are tired, bodies are aching, morale's a bit low. You know, the garrison's gone quiet, and that's where the sort of you have to really dig in and slog out those lengths. What's fantastic is there's a real range of abilities. So some of the guys have already said, you know, I'm not the best swimmer, but you know, they're trying their hardest, and whether they're breaststroking or front crawling, it's great to see everybody putting as much effort in as they can and not being afraid of the water. So it's great to get people's water confidence up as well.
2: Yeah, I bet. And who's keeping count of all these lengths?
1: We've got a couple of very enthusiastic volunteers who have sort of said they're not the best swimmers, but they'd love to come down and help. They're doing an hour's worth of lane counting because clearly sitting in the sun, you know, by the poolside for an hour is quite difficult. So, and they've got to do it for the whole 24 hours as well. So they're doing that ticking away for us. And it's also great to see the barracudas in there as well, you know, the ladies and gents of the garrison swim team trying their best as well, which is fantastic.
2: Amazing. Can we go and talk to some of the swimmers, maybe? Some more swimmers?
1: Absolutely. We'll find you some willing volunteers who've got their breath.
3: So I'm W2 Ashim Gurung. I am the MTWO for Atuaja, for the battalion.
2: You've just got out the pool. How's it been going in there?
3: Oh, yes. So I've just done done a bit of a lap in there. So that is me, yeah.
2: And how do you think morale's going?
3: Yes, we are. The morale is very high within the team. So we are set to finish in a very good position. Yeah.
2: Throughout the night as well, how's that? How do you reckon that's going to go?
3: It's going to be challenging, you know, in terms of night swim as well. You know. But again, we have done that. We have split team into like different schedules. You know, so we should be all right, yeah.
4: Hi, I'm Mrs. Lucy Gawley. I'm the team captain of the BFB Barracudas. We are a swim team that practice Tuesday and Thursday lunchtimes here at the pool. Everybody is welcome to come and join us. We do teaching as well as fitness swimming, and we have several that go to competitions and represent, which is great as well.
2: And the swimathon, that must be like your dream day, I guess.
4: Yeah, all day in the pool sounds like a perfect day to me. I know not to a lot of people, but it sounds like an absolutely perfect day to myself.
2: And what would your best advice be for the swimmers out there today?
4: Take it easy, take it steady, particularly if you're not in the barracudas. Like, we're swimming. Take it easy, take it steady. Don't push yourself, otherwise you're going to burn out in the middle of the pool.
2: For the barracudas, you know, your professional swimmers or your top swimmers, what's like the average amount of lengths you reckon you guys will be trying to reach?
4: Honestly, we've got a massive mix of swimmers, and I personally love that. I love that we've got people that will come in and manage a couple of lengths, and for them, that's incredible that they're managing that and they're doing fantastic. We've got people that will easily smash out 2K and, you know, think nothing of it. And I love that we've got that balance and that mix in there, and we're encouraging people, no matter what your swimming ability, come along. We'll have you, we'll support you, we'll get you through it.
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It's new music from Alex Morin. That's Rescuer on BFPS, the Forces Station. Coming up now to 4 minutes to four, which means we've got your latest headlines on the way. After that, we've got some of Elle Langley, Jack Harlow and Snap. 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

0: Armed Forces Station.
1: Annual military exercises between South Korea and the United States are going ahead, despite President Trump ordering them to be scaled back substantially. He said the drills, which were designed to prepare for threats like cyber attacks and drones, were costly and hostile towards North Korea. The BBC's Gigi Ahn reports.
2: The American president says he's unhappy with the cost of the annual exercises and has instructed US Defense Secretary Pete Hegseth to reduce them. He also says the North has been unthreatening and respectful during his time in office, while South Korea had failed to support the US in its efforts to denuclearize Iran. The LG Freedom Shield exercises are designed to prepare the allies for threats, including cyber attacks, drones, and GPS disruption. Pyongyang has condemned the drills and warned it will strengthen its nuclear deterrent.
1: Donald Trump's envoys are meeting Middle East mediators in Egypt to try to move towards his peace plan for Gaza. It comes despite fresh Israeli airstrikes in Gaza, which medics say have left several people injured. British-made drones have been used in Ukrainian attacks deep into Russia. More than 800 drones were used, mostly aimed at Moscow, in what officials call the largest-scale attack launched by Ukraine this year. Human rights analyst Peter Zalmayev says strikes on both sides are intensifying.
3: The progress on the battlefield does not satisfy either of the sides, and so we see both sides now concentrating on the economic might of the other side to try to diminish its ability to continue feeding its war machine.
1: Huge fires are still burning in Wales, where almost 200 members of the military have been deployed. That's despite a drop in temperatures, with rain on the way and potentially even thunderstorms after months of extreme heat and drought. Nearly 30 years after rapper Tupac Shakur was murdered, opening statements are beginning today in the trial of a man accused of orchestrating the killing. Dwayne Keefe D. Davis denies involvement in the 1996 drive-by shooting, but publicly discussed the shooting in interviews and a memoir recently. 50 Cent was asked about the decision to charge Keefe D. earlier this year.
4: I don't need the answer to that. Law enforcement does. Right? That's, for me, that project was something that I knew that was going to unfold anyway.
1: The American actress Hayden Panettiere, best known for her roles in Heroes, Nashville and the Scream films, has died at the age of 36. The cause of her death has not been announced. In a statement, her father said she brought immeasurable joy to all who knew her and the millions who watched her on screen. Bonnie Tyler will be laid to rest in her hometown of Skewen in South Wales today. It follows a public memorial service in Swansea and a private ceremony for family and friends. The Welsh singer, best known for her 1980s number one, Total Eclipse of the Heart, died last month at the age of 75. Her friend, rocker Susie Quattro, has been paying tribute to her.
5: You can't beat that, can you? I don't think there's anybody alive that doesn't love that song. Not just the song, the way she sang it. So I always say she sang it with balls. That's how you got to sing it.
1: That's the latest. I'm Adam Gilchrist.

It's a nice bit of country for you there from Ella Langley. That's Be Her. And before that, it was Portugal the Man and Feel It Still on BFBS, the Forces station. Coming up to, what is it, 9 minutes past four. I'll be with you up until five today. So you got me for another, let's do some good maths here. I got me for another 51 minutes.

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0: Wake me up. James Hype and Don't Wake Me Up on BFBS, the Forces station. Now, a few months ago, Tamsin went down to Jaywick to find out more about the history of the Jungle Warfare Division, and she spoke with OC Major Mark Hamilton. Here it is.
1: First of all, how does a guy from Scotland end up being the head of Jungle Warfare Division on Borneo?
2: So when I was a second lieutenant, I joined five Scots. They were just back from a Herrick tour, and there was a slot that came up on Jaywick, the Jungle Warfare Instructors course. And because I didn't have a tour under my belt, my OC volunteered me for it. And then, you know, 12 years later, when I was looking for majors jobs, I had the qualification and my family wanted to go on overseas posting. So there you are.
1: Tell me a little bit about Jungle Warfare Division here in Brunei. What do we do?
2: We're one of the divisions of the Infantry Battle School. So my boss is back in Brecon in Wales. We run two courses here primarily. So the Jungle Warfare Instructor course and the Operational Tracking Instructors course. So Jaywick and OTIC respectively. Jaywick is 8 weeks long. OTIC is 6 weeks long. We've got a load of international students come as well as UK students from all across the Army and the Royal Marines.
1: I guess Jungle Warfare Division play a pretty vital role here in British Forces Brunei.
2: Yeah, we're just a small part of the garrison. There's only 18 military and 11 LECs. But we deliver kind of the top level qualification for training in the jungle. So the Jungle Warfare Instructor qualification is what qualifies anyone across the British Army to go into the jungle and to train independently. Obviously, that feeds the local battalion here, either one or two RGR, depending on their rotation. So that feeds those battalions with JWIs so that they can just do their core role out here.
1: So it's been 50 years since the Jungle Warfare School moved from Singapore to Brunei. So tell us a little bit about the history.
2: The school was formed in 1948, so is 78 years old this year, after the Second World War. It was just north of Singapore in Johor in Malaysia. But in 1976, we moved to Brunei, originally to Sitang Camp along the road, and then later on to Medicina Lines, where we are today.
1: And with the way sort of technology's going, has jungle warfare changed at all?
2: So the main change that we see throughout history is a long time ago is the invention of the helicopter. That fundamentally changed jungle operations. However, since then, there have not been too many technological advancements that has really affected soldiering under the canopy. For example, all of the, you know, the latest focus on UAVs having huge impacts across almost all other environments. But UAVs can't penetrate the canopy at the moment. I believe they will in the next 5 to 10 years. I've seen some university kind of concept demonstrators for swarms of drones that are able to fly accurately under the canopy, but they're just at university level at the moment. So really, the jungle is a great environment still because it's really back to basics for the infantry soldiers that come through here.
1: Yeah, because we're having a look at some of the photographs here and it's incredible. You know, all the old pictures from like the 60s and Borneo back then. And I guess it hasn't really sort of changed much, has it?
2: Yeah, you can see the scale of what they were doing back here in the 60s. All of the claret operations, essentially countering the Indonesian presence all across Borneo. I think there were multiple divisions based here back in the 60s. And the photos are great. It's a much smaller scale, everything that we do now, but we're just maintaining the capability and feeding the resident infantry battalion with JWIs, helping develop the doctrine as technology does slowly change things. But yeah, there's a lot of good history here, and we're actually looking to spin up a local battlefield study in the next few months to try and see some of that.

New music from Jason Status, Disgruntled on BFBS, the Forces Station. All right, coming up to 4:30 on the way, Gracie Abrams, Bastille, also some Calvin Harris and Jazzy, and also some throwback Perry to keep you company after Mary J. Blige and Family Affair.

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2: One massive festival delivered
1: direct to you.

Just coming up to 18 minutes to 5. That's Bastille and Pompeii on VFBS, the Forces Station. I'll be with you for another 18 minutes or so. Here is Destiny's Child and Bootylicious.

0: Calvin Harris and Jazzy with Satisfy on BFBS, the Forces station. Now, recently, Tamsin Robson met with Ken O'Flaherty, who is the acting High Commissioner to Brunei. And she started by asking Ken about his role and what a typical day looks like for him.
1: Well, my role every day is extremely varied because we are here to deliver the UK government's priorities in Brunei. So clearly that involves engagement with the government, but it also means working with business people, with civil society, and the areas of cooperation are very vast. So clearly our defence relationship is hugely important, but it could also be in education, on justice, on a very wide range of areas. And that's kind of what makes me get up in the morning, is knowing that I never quite know what each day is going to bring.
2: So Ken, why is the relationship between our two countries so important?
1: Well, I would say the world today is changing really fast. We are seeing international trade threatened by the situation, for example, in the Straits of Hormuz. AI is posing huge opportunities for the world economy, but it's also posing new threats. And the UK and Brunei share really strong interests in the rule of law, in the international rules-based system, and in strong global institutions. So our deep historical ties, I think, means that we're natural partners in adapting to that global situation.
2: And defence cooperation has historically been important between our countries. How does that partnership continue today?
1: I would say the defence relationship continues to be a cornerstone of our relationship. Clearly, the garrison and British Forces Brunei are central to that. We also have over 300 Brunei nationals employed at the garrison who really contribute massively to our work. Here in Bandar, we have the Lone Service Team, of course, who are doing amazing work, and they're also operating in the surrounding areas. And you know, my team work hard to ensure that Bruneians are able to continue to do defence training in the UK, which I think is really a source of great strength for the relationship. The Bruneian royal family, of course, has, to our great honour, been part of that. His Royal Highness Raqib recently passed out from Sandhurst, and His Royal Highness Prince Mateen recently completed the Advanced Command and Staff course in Chivenham.
2: How would you describe the relationship between the United Kingdom and Brunei today?
1: I think it is strong and it's growing. We have very strong historical links. Our defence relationship is obviously at the cornerstone of the relationship, but it also goes much wider. So it covers areas like education, justice. We are very supportive of Brunei's efforts to diversify its economy and the strategy set out in Wawasan 2035. I had the great honour to accompany Dato Amin, the finance minister, and Dato Azmi, the energy minister, to a trip to London in January this year, where we were looking in great depth at the economic transition. The UK is a country like Brunei, which has benefited from oil and gas. We have diversified our economy. We're very keen to help our Bruneian friends identify any lessons from our experience, what we've done well or less well, and to identify tools which we can work on together in the future.
2: And you talk about diversity. What do you think the future of Brunei is going to be past oil and gas?
1: Well, I think Brunei has a lot of huge advantages. We've mentioned the beautiful landscape, the fact that over 70% of the country is covered by rainforest. That clearly offers a lot of opportunities on tourism, on sustainable agriculture. But I would say what perhaps the biggest resource Brunei has is its people. The people are very well educated. I'm amazed by the level of English every day that I see just walking around Bandar. And it is one of the most tech-savvy countries in Asia. It is a highly connected nation. I think all of those things mean that Brunei is very well placed to seize the advantages of the new economy. Across Asia, we are seeing higher growth rates in many countries from investment in renewable energy, in the green economy. I know this is something which our Bruneian colleagues in the government are looking at, and you know, very keen to help share UK experience and see whether UK companies and government can help that journey.
2: What's one thing that people in the UK might not know about Brunei, but that you think they should?
1: The extent of the rainforest. It's always mind-blowing when I have visitors coming here and they're seeing that over 70% of the country is covered in virgin rainforest. The world definitely owes Brunei a debt for safeguarding those rainforests for the future. And, you know, of course, they should have incredible biodiversity. So the monkeys and other wildlife are really impressive. I would also say here in Brunei, there is the largest water village in the world, which I think nobody seems to know about outside Brunei, but it is really beautiful and a wonderful part of Brunei's heritage.

James and Border Frustration. Okay, in a minute, you're going to get your latest forces, news, headlines. Taking you all the way there is Perry and Forget About Us. I'll be out with you tomorrow from 2 p.m. Times in nice and early from 7. Have a lovely rest of your Monday, and I will leave you with one more track.

0: South Korea says joint military exercises with the United States have begun, hours after President Trump said he would substantially scale them back. The US president cited the expense of the drills, a lack of support from South Korea for the war in Iran, and his good relationship with the North Korean leader Kim Jong-un. BBC reporter Jake Kwan is in the South Korean capital, Seoul.
1: When he talks about the alliance between South Korea and the United States, it is an unfair relationship where the U.S. is spending too much money and not getting enough in return. Whereas for Seoul, this exercise is very much core to the military alliance between the U.S. and South Korea. It is very much the symbol of friendship and the alliance between the two countries.
0: British-made drones have been used in Ukrainian attacks on Russia after another wave of Russian drone and missile strikes on Ukraine. 800 attack drones were aimed, mostly aimed at Moscow, in what officials call the largest scale attack launched by Kyiv this year. Elizabeth Brough from the Atlantic Council believes the war's intensifying and broadening.
2: In July, the Ukrainians attacked a really significant number of Russian-linked ships in the Black Sea and the Sea of Azov. Now they are also attacking a lot more targets on land in Russia, and that is something that we haven't seen to this extent before.
0: Downing Street has declined to comment on a report that Andy Burnham exchanged text messages with someone posing as President Trump's chief of staff. The website Politico reported Mr. Burnham had sent messages until he became suspicious the contact was illegitimate. It's understood no messages of significance were exchanged and the incident's being investigated. A public consultation on plans for more drilling in the North Sea has closed. Developers of the Rosebank oil field off the coast of Aberdeen say it's a major step before the government's final decision. Former Prime Minister Sir Keir Starmer resisted calls from both President Donald Trump and Conservative leader Kemi Badenoch to open up extraction there.
3: I gave Keir Starmer some pretty good advice. I said, open up the North Sea.
4: The first thing they should do is start drilling our own oil and gas in the North Sea. Okay. It's important for our energy security, our economic security.
5: We're on the fossil fuel roller coaster. Everybody has been held to ransom.
0: Ministers say North Sea oil and gas will play a role for decades. American actress Hayden Panettiere died at the age of 36. Panettiere shot to fame in her teens in the TV show Heroes, then the TV musical drama series Nashville and the Scream movie franchise. US correspondent Martha Kellner says her autobiography was released only a few months ago.
6: She spoke of problems with depression, with anxiety, with postpartum depression, and with acute grief and guilt, which followed the passing of her younger brother, Jensen, who himself died aged just 28.
0: Changes to planning rules will see new homes near train, tram and underground stations in England approved by default. Pubs will also be given extra protection from being turned into properties or offices. That's the latest. I'm Adam Gilchrist.

0: Sienna Spyro and Material Lover, Swedes in there before it. This is BFBS, the Forces Station. I'm Joe. Welcome to Totally Connected. Monday today, 17th of August, start of a new week. Hope you are doing all right today. Hope you are doing well. Hope you are keeping safe wherever you are in the Forces world. Mad weather one over the weekend, particularly if you're overseas. You'll have heard that at home in the UK, a lot of weather we're not really used to. First and foremost, massive well done, massive thank you really to the soldiers who involved, particularly with helping out in Wales with those fires over the weekend. There were engineers there, RLC turned up, a lot of Gurkha representation as well. Fair play to you, strong work. It is mad. You might have heard on Friday, as a kind of like little pre-warning, I guess, to some of the weather conditions over the weekend, we got one of those emergency alerts on our phones. Terrifying, right? Because we haven't had one, have we, since the test right at the start. I forgot how scary they were. I think they need to change the noise. That was horrible. I got two in the UK on Friday. I got one in the afternoon, one in the evening. I was driving both times, I'll level with you. It was not good. It was like someone was telling me, no, the roads are not for you, Joe Carden. You don't belong here. Hideous, right? I reckon we need to change the, like, national emergency phone alert. What do you reckon it should be? Have you got a suggestion of a noise? In fact, let's do this. Connected at bfbs.com. DM me on Insta at bfbsradio. What should the noise be? Like, I think it needs to be something that, you know, makes you stand to attention, obviously. I think it needs to be something you don't hear all the time, so it really does stand out. But I think, most importantly, it needs to be something that'll not put you in more danger because it scares you that much. I mean, I think the obvious answer is that the National Emergency Alert should be Dappy from NDub saying, no. I don't know how to get that into legislation, but I will work on that for you this Monday. In fact, that's what I'm going to do today. Busy looking show, right? On in a little bit, we are celebrating Commonwealth athletic success on the Rock of Gibraltar. We are going to start a brand new week of fresh new music tracks, and I've got your chance to win as we play Five Aside. It's all happening, but first, we're back to the tunes with Lewis Capaldi.
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I'm Joe. 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We're at BFBS Radio. Hello to Yuli, who suggested that the music from The Exorcist should be used as the national emergency alert tone. I think, Yuli, we may have gone into too scary territory again. I think you may be doing more harm than good there, mate. Don't mind it. Right, stick about. Spiller Groove Jet on the way in a few. Shaboozy's Bar Song in there as well. One Talk Fizz on the show this Monday. What is the naffiest excuse you have ever given to get out of a workout? I think I may have reached a new low over the weekend. I'm very much enjoying the fact, because it's school holidays at the moment. The pool I normally swim at, they're not doing like kids swimming lessons at the weekend, so it means like there's extra time for public swim. And it was really nice yesterday. Went to go and get a couple laps in, get my fizz in, and it was dead quiet, like really quiet. Like, I think at one point I was genuinely the only person in this entire swimming pool. So it's like a massive one. They split in two, one for like actual swimming, one for like kids to splash around, do fun stuff in. I was the only person in the actual like swimming pool bit of this pool. I felt weirdly guilty. I felt like I was keeping this poor lifeguard on overtime. Like, I know he was being paid to be there anyway, but I was the only one in the water. So he was clearly just watching me go back and forth doing me lengths. And you feel bad. You think that's a really boring shift, isn't it? Just staring at one bloke doing breaststroke. Don't really know how to make it better, though. What can you do? Just pretend to do something bad. Earn your money. Anyway, I won't be doing fizz anymore, apparently, out of embarrassment.

0: all the disco-y energy from Spiller and Sophie Ellis Bexter. This is BFBS. You're on with Joe. Disco vibes continue in a few. Do you remember Peggy Goo, who took over the summer a couple years ago with that kind of ATB-inspired one that sounded like this? Peggy has got brand new music out. It's an absolute banger. It's called Woman, and it's our takeover track from BFBS Beats, which we'll get on after Shaboozy.
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0: right around the force as well. Down in Krusty UK, this is BFBS. It's Joe on Totally Connected playing some Shaboozy. Charlie XCX on the way. Do Shaka Khan and Snoop Dogg as well.
1: Takeover track.
0: First, though, we're going to turn up the tempo a bit and get on a tune from our sister station that is all about the dance, hip-hop and R&B bangers, right? BFBS Beats is just giving you that little boost that you need on a Monday and to be fair, every day of the week, right? One of the new tunes on our Beats playlist right now is a tune I've been playing on Saturday nights for a little while now. It's so, so beautiful. It's Peggy Goo, who, of course, you'll remember took over couple summer times ago with It Goes Like Na Na Na. Honestly, that tune was literally my Bahrain tune song. There wasn't a single day where I was on NSF in the Middle East and wasn't like, yeah, I've heard that song today. And I'm so, so here for it. Her new tune has all that kind of gorgeous future housey elements to it and a real like standout kind of, I want to say sassy, but I can't say sassy and be taken seriously. But only use the word sassy. That's the vocal being provided by Ira Starr on this. Brand new from Peggy Goo. Our takeover track today is called Woman.

It's not often you get like pure dance music that has like full on choreography to it. But if you've seen any clips of Peggy performing that song live recently, you'll know it's weirdly intricate. It's Woman, it's her new tune featuring Iris Starr. It's our takeover track today from BFBS Beats, where if you want even more dance, hip hop and R&B bangers just like that, just like the new Adele Georgia Smith tune that's on the playlist. We've added Clementine Douglas's solo release to it recently, plus the tune that we had as Weekend Anthem on Friday, that new one from Bless is on there. 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

happens, and you're like, right, I need to be on completely this side of the festival to go see this person, and then all the way miles over there, someone else completely different. I feel like that's it. In fact, speaking of festivals, exciting news for you. We've got Bank Holiday in the UK next weekend, so we thought we would bring back BFB Estival. It is an entire Bank Holiday weekend of massive tunes and massive festival anthems. This year we are going big. We've got a few guest DJs dropping by for sets. I am talking people like Kelly Lee. I am talking people like DOD. I am talking about people like the mighty Jazzy. If you want to find out a little bit more about what we've got to offer this coming Bank Holiday weekend, just head to bfbs.com/festival and you can see the full lineup. Right now, it's the Bare Naked Ladies on BFBS. It's been-

0: Bare Naked Ladies on BFBS, the Forces Station. You're on with Joe for Totally Connected. Big celebrations on the Rock of Gibraltar because a youngster who is part of a military family there has got the chance to represent Gib at the Commonwealth Games. Get this, at just 14 years old. Mad, right? We're going to find out a little bit more about Katie and about her story after the Fratellis.
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0: Fratellis and Whistle for the Choir on BFBS, the Forces Station. I'm Joe Silver Bumper, playing in the next 5 minutes. First, we are talking sports. Were you sporty as a kid? Did you ever do something? Did you maybe have one of those stories where you're like, oh yeah, it could have gone pro if it weren't for this, that, and a myriad of other reasons? Turns out that's not a complete lie when it comes to a certain youngster within our military community right now. Check this out. Katie Maddox, currently based in Gibraltar because her dad is serving there. She was selected to represent GIB at the Commonwealth Games at just 14 years old. She told Greg Burnett a bit about what it was like.
1: It was an amazing experience. I loved every second of it. It was very, very stressful, but like just to actually be there was an honour.
2: You know you're going, you go on the plane to Glasgow. What happens when you're there?
1: Since it was quite later in the evening, there was loads of other teams also arriving, and we just got taken to our hotel. When we got to the hotel, we got given like these goodie bags with like the mascot, so like Teddy, so Finny the Unicorn. Then we got given an umbrella, postcards, a pen, like just loads of different like souvenirs type thing. It was really nice, and like a bag.
2: So you're in this hotel, you've got the other Gibraltar athletes with you, you're coming up to your first race. This is your debut at the Commonwealth Games, right?
1: Yes.
2: What are you feeling? How are you preparing?
1: I was stressing out. I was like panicking, but compared to everyone else, I just put my headphones in and listened to music. Everyone else, they were like, just they wouldn't stop talking. They were going crazy hyper. I was just sat in the corner by myself with my headphones on because I was just really nervous because it was a race that I wasn't exactly comfortable with. It was the 100 backstroke. I was like, it's two lengths. We're fine. I was just really stressed.
2: Coming up to the pool, you got your headphones in, have you, while you're preparing in the morning and stuff?
1: Yeah, I just had my headphones in and then I was just there and all the other girls in the race, they were just talking to each other. I was just sat in the middle with my headphones on, just staring at the wall. I was like, I'm not talking to anyone. I don't want to talk to anyone right now.
2: Just getting in the zone.
1: Yeah. And then there was just a massive TV next to us. And like while we are stood waiting to go out and they're just talking while we're waiting to go out and I'm just seeing myself there. I'm like, don't look at the camera, don't look at the camera. And it was just really weird because if I move my hand, it would like be a second later and I'm like, this is really freaking me out. I just want to get on poolside and do the race at this point. And it was just staring at me. I'm like, I don't want to be watching myself.
2: Could you enjoy any of this or were you just too nervous about the performance? Because this is what an incredible experience.
1: After my first race, it was a lot more enjoyable. And it was just the fact that I was there. It was just like, I'm here and I've actually made the time. I deserve to be here. It was a major thing. And the feeling when I walked onto poolside was incredible. It was just the motivation. I was like, I want to be here. I want to be racing. And it was just incredible.
2: And what was the emotions like? I imagine, and you tell me if I'm wrong, when you're in the pool, you're just concentrating on what you're doing. But then afterwards, and the sort of relief of, oh, right, I've done it. Nothing's gone horrifically wrong, you know.
1: In the race, I don't remember any of my races because it's just over so quickly. And I think I've just got the adrenaline. And then I touch the wall, I'm like, oh, it's done. That's it. But after my first race, I couldn't feel my legs. It was really bad. And I was just stumbling over to where we had to get our accreditations. I've done it, but I want to sit down. I don't want to talk to anyone now. But like, it was an incredible feeling to actually know that I've done it and that I've done my first race.
2: Well, amazing stuff, Katie. And what's next for you then? Because you've done the Commonwealth Games now. What's next? You're so young, you've got so much career ahead of you.
1: So there's World Championships in Beijing in December, which I'm hoping to qualify for. I need to qualify at the end of September. And then if not, there's Island Games again next summer as well. So I'm hoping to do both.
2: And where do you train? In the pool here by the Naffy?
1: No, up at Lathbury. So oh, yeah. We train 7 times a week there for an hour and a half every day. So after school, Monday to Friday, an hour and a half. And then on Saturday, we train twice. And then going to the gym with my mum just whenever I can, basically.
2: That is so much. No wonder you're not in the Naffy pool. You're sick of pools after been in it for an hour and a half every day.
1: Pretty much, yeah. I don't really have time. I just want to relax now.
2: Yeah, I bet. Is it weird? So before you came in, I wanted to look up your results, look how you've been doing. Is it weird now that you can Google your name and like you come up as like an athlete and it comes up with information about like your times and
1: I didn't know that.
2: Well, yeah, I just Googled your name and it comes up with all the news reports. Even Google AI is telling me all your results.
1: That's so cool. I'm famous.
2: Yeah, that's what I mean. Is that weird?
1: That is weird, yeah. It's creepy that my name comes up if you search it on Google now.
0: I mean, be honest, who hasn't actually Googled themselves? Massive congrats to Katie. What an experience. This is Silver Bumper.

Silver Bumper and On Tonight on BFBS, the Forces Station. I'm Joe Stickabout. We'll play a tune from the lady who took over London yesterday, bringing her show to the O2. Ariana Grande lined up next. If you fancy a bit of live music in your life, if you feel like you want a little taste of festival season without having to travel, exciting one in the Wesbot of Cyprus. The date has been announced for this year's Party in the Park. Get yourself to Happy Valley for Saturday the 5th of September for this year's gig. It's always such a good one.

Ariana Grande, who returned to the stage in London last night. She did that song, and all I've woken up to today on social media is people getting very, very annoyed when they don't do the silent bit in that song. You know, where it's like, me and my truth, we sit in silence. People expect an entire stadium of thousands of people to be, like, completely kaput and get unreasonably angry when they don't. It's weirdly entertaining to watch people get angry. I don't know why. This is BFBS. You're on with Joe for Totally Connected. Adam's got your latest Forces news. After this from The Farm, it's Groovy Train.

0: President Trump wants to downscale U.S. military drills with South Korea.
1: Yes, a little bit of his frustration that he's not getting more cooperation out of South Korea. So why are we paying for these exercises?
0: Ukraine strikes deep into Russian territory using British-made drones.
2: They are also attacking a lot more targets on land in Russia, and the Russians are really beginning to feel the pain.
0: And teenagers in uniform, it's summer camp season for Britain's cadets.
3: They've proven their ability to safely and confidently use these weapon systems.
4: This is Forces News with Adam Gilchrist.
0: Donald Trump has ordered military exercises between the United States and South Korea to be scaled back substantially. He cited his good relationship with the North Korean dictator Kim Jong-un as one of the reasons. Siobhan Harris has more details.
5: The military drills began today, but in a social media post yesterday, Donald Trump said the exercises are costly and send a hostile signal to North Korea, but it was too late to cancel them. Back in 2018, the US president first met North Korea's leader, Kim Jong-un.
6: Our whole relationship with North Korea and the Korean Peninsula is going to be a very much different situation than it has in the past, and we have developed a very special bond.
5: Fast forward 7 years, and Donald Trump says this good relationship with the North Korean leader is one of the reasons he wanted to heavily reduce the drills or cut them altogether. The other two reasons were the fact that South Korea failed to back America in the Iran war, and that the exercises are just too expensive for the US, an estimated $10 million a pop. Former National Intelligence Officer for North Korea, Sidney Seeler, says all of those reasons may have prompted the move.
1: I do believe there may be some linkage in terms of the president's thinking about the ongoing exercises, his desire to find some way to engage Kim Jong-un, and yes, a little bit of his frustration that he's not getting more cooperation out of South Korea. So why are we paying for these exercises when I can't even get their help on Iran? So I think they're combined.
5: The joint exercises are scheduled to last for 10 days from today and involve some 18,000 South Korean troops. They involve high-tech exercises to counter drones, GPS disruption and cyber attacks. It's not clear what a scaled-down version of the training would look like.
4: This is Forces News.
0: British-made drones have been used in Ukrainian attacks on Russia, which have left at least 7 people dead. More than 800 drones were used, mostly aimed at Moscow, in what officials call the largest-scale attack launched by Ukraine this year. Professor Matthew Schmidt from the University of New Haven says British drones are crucial to Ukraine's defense.
7: It's extremely significant. It's an indication that Ukraine is getting the support that it needs from its allies in Europe to do the kind of strategic level sustained weapons manufacturing that it needs as a security guarantee. It's absolutely critical.
0: At the same time, officials in Kyiv say Russian strikes again targeted civilian areas. Elizabeth Brohr, senior fellow at the Atlantic Council, thinks it's been an incredible summer for how Ukraine has been fighting the war.
2: In July, the Ukrainians attacked a really significant number of Russian-linked ships in the Black Sea and the Sea of Azov. Now they are also attacking a lot more targets on land in Russia using drones, and that is something that we haven't seen to this extent before, and the Russians are really beginning to feel the pain through these drone attacks.
0: Human rights analyst Peter Zalmayev says strikes on both sides are intensifying and neither side can deliver a knockout blow.
8: The progress on the battlefield does not satisfy either of the sides, and so we see both sides now concentrating on the economic might of the other side to try to diminish its ability to continue feeding its war machine.
0: BFBS Forces News, the pilot of a light aircraft has been seriously injured in a crash. It happened at an event held at the site of a First World War era aerodrome in Essex. Susan Bookbinder has more.
9: The air show at Stoke Mary's Great War Aerodrome in Maldon was raising funds for the on-site First World War Military Aviation Museum and was sold out. In a statement, the aerodrome said one of the aircraft involved in a display by the turbulent team was damaged. The pilot was injured and taken to a London hospital, and the air show had been halted. It added that it was cooperating with the Air Accidents Investigations Branch and emergency emergency services. The site has been closed to the public. The aerodrome houses the largest intact group of Royal Flying Corps buildings from the First World War and played a pivotal role in Britain's air defence during the first bombing raids. The Turbulent Team's website describes the French-designed aircraft, believed to have been first flown in 1953, as little more than a flying motorbike, weighing about 350 pounds when empty.
0: Iran's army chief has announced a financial reward will be paid to anyone who kills or captures a US soldier. Hardliners in Iran want to avenge the killing of the supreme leader by the US and Israel. Here's Major General Amir Hatami.
10: Whoever kills an American or captures one, alongside the great reward of the jihad, we will provide a proper gift. This gift is equivalent to $30,000.
0: President Trump's Middle East envoy and son-in-law Jared Kushner is expected to meet the Israeli Prime Minister Benjamin Netanyahu a day after his talks with Hamas leaders. Mr. Kushner is seeking to revive the US-backed Gaza peace proposal. The American actress Hayden Panettiere, best known for her roles in Heroes, Nashville and the Scream movies, has died aged 36. The cause of her death has not been announced. Huge fires are still burning in Wales, where almost 200 military personnel have been deployed. That's despite a drop in temperatures with rain on the way. And Reform UK says it would ban foreign nationals from claiming almost any welfare benefits if it wins the next general election.
4: BFBS. Forces News.
0: The government insists it's committed to expanding the UK's cadet force despite an immediate lack of funding. Throughout the summer holidays, thousands of teenagers are taking part in the Cadet Force's residential training camps, as James Wharton reports.
11: I'm standing behind a group of teens who are, right now, armed with semi-automatic rifles. These youngsters are highly trained, and safety is taken extremely seriously. Simon Banks Cooper is an honorary colonel.
3: The cadets are not simply given the rifle and some ammunition and left to get on with it. They're here because they've gone through a series of lessons, of drills, of examinations, and they've proven their ability to safely and confidently use these weapon systems.
11: All this activity, which isn't limited to military skills, is something the government said it wanted to expand on in its 2025 Strategic Defence Review. However, that aim and the funding for it has since been put on hold. Calvin Bailey is the Minister for Veterans and People.
12: The government has made a very firm commitment to expanding the cadet forces. There, as you allude to, has been a slight change there, but there is real ambition to make sure that we keep funding our cadet forces.
11: With 140,000 youngsters involved, the cadets is something the government says it values. And that's no surprise, given a study showing a high return on the taxpayer investment spent on these organisations. The MOD's new aim is to achieve a 30% growth in cadets by 2035, 5 years later than originally planned. James Wharton, BFBS Forces News, Altcar, Liverpool.
4: Forces News Sports.
0: British sprinter Amy Hunt says she feels like she's living in a dreamland after making European Athletics Championship history. Hunt has become the first athlete to win four golds at a single meeting, completing the set in the women's sprint relay in Birmingham.
13: There was a lot of different moving parts this week. Kind of, you know, the 100 is so different on a Monday night compared to the mixed 4x1. Lucky that I got to cap off the week with two incredible relays with some incredible people, and it made it all the more special.
0: Team GB finished with eight golds and second in the medal table behind Italy, whereas at the European Aquatics Championships, the British swimmers and divers finished top with eight golds ahead of Italy. The former West Brom and Brighton fullback Sebastian Pocognoli has been appointed as the new head coach of Scotland. Here's sports reporter George Alderman.
14: The Scottish FA say the Belgian is one of Europe's brightest emerging coaching talents. He replaces Steve Clarke on an initial two-year contract after he stepped down following this summer's World Cup. SFA Chief Football Officer Craig Mulholland says he'll bring an aggressive front foot style of play that will excite supporters.
0: The Rangers manager Derek McInnes has his first win, a 5-1 victory over St Mirren in the Scottish League Cup. There were also cup wins for Hearts, Hibs and Stenhouse Muir. Premier League champions Arsenal have lifted another trophy. They beat the FA Cup holders Manchester City 3-0 in the Community Shield. In cricket, Manchester Supergiants men and Trent Rockets women are this year's 100 champions after their victories in the finals at Lords. And rising British tennis star Arthur Ferry has a big task at the Cincinnati Open. He faces the Australian number 5 seed Alex de Minaur later.
4: Forces News Headlines.
0: President Trump says the US is to heavily scale back military drills with South Korea as they're too expensive and hostile to North Korea. A large-scale attack by Ukraine on Russia has left 7 dead and they use British-made drones. And the American actress Hayden Panettiere, best known for her roles in Heroes, Nashville and the Scream movies, has died at the age of 36. That's the latest. I'm Adam Gilchrist.
4: You're listening to

That's the energy you need for a Monday. I'm ignoring the fact it's not the weekend as well. It's Pink on BFBS. This is Totally Connected. I'm Joe. Happy Monday to you. Happy 17th of August today. Can you believe it? Afternoon if you're on ops today. Hope you're doing all right. Hello to you if you are getting us on around the UK this morning. Thank you for your company. Hey, if you're on in Gibraltar this afternoon, hello to Team Germany, Belgium, the Netherlands, Cyprus. Morning if you're in Canada right now. Evening if you're done and dusted for the day in Brunei. I've got you sorted in a little bit with the start of a brand new week of fresh new music tunes. And I warn you now, it's a song from Cat's Eye that I'm not entirely sure I can get away with saying this in my voice. It doesn't sound quite right, so I've had to enlist a bit of help. In fact, we'll chat about that a little bit later on. We'll also get a little look at the world of military sports. Craig Tilly's going to be dropping by in a bit. But before any of that, how do you fancy winning some new headphones? The latest Apple AirPods could be yours. I'll tell you how you can win with our game Five Aside after Stella Lefty.

Stella Lefty and Boston on BFBS. You're on with Joe. We'll get Ed Sheeran on the way, plus a little throwback from a lady who not too long ago announced she was kind of saying goodbye to music as her main career and taking up a job as a farmer. Why not? We love a bit of diversification, don't we? How you doing? We're playing Five Aside right now. It is the game where you could win yourself the latest Apple AirPods when we do the prize draw at the end of this month. I'm just having a look at the calendar. We've got bank holiday, haven't we? So I reckon we will do the prize draw for this month a week on Friday, because that Monday, technically the last day of the month, is going to be all about BFBestival, right? It's going to be no totally connected. So we'll do the prize draw week Friday. If you want to get yourself into that prize draw, here's how it works. I put together a team of five, but one of these doesn't belong. Can you tell me what shouldn't be on our lineup today? For a Monday, we have Goodfellas. We have Taxi Driver. We have Scarface. We have The Intern. We have Meet the Parents. Easy, easy work, surely, today. Let me give you that lineup again. Today we have Goodfellas, we have Taxi Driver, we have Scarface, we have The Intern, and we have Meet the Parents. Which of those does not belong on our lineup today? If you want to have a guess, it could win you those AirPods. You can get your guess to me right now. The email you need, connected@bfbs.com. Give you about 30 minutes or so to get your guess to me today. Good luck. Here's Ed Sheeran. Every

0: 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You're on with Joe for Totally Connected. I'm enjoying the fact that the first correct answer I got on Five Aside today was from George Wedlake, who will be looking after the show a little bit later on this week when I'm away. So I'm glad he gets the game. You can be in safe hands when one half of George Squared is here later on in the week. Listen, if you want to play along, it's your chance to win the latest Apple AirPods. I'll give you a reminder of today's lineup after Khalees.
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0: you've ever wondered what Khalees is up to nowadays, gal's a farmer.
1: Like, she's not completely said goodbye
0: to music, but, you know, daytime, she's up early, like, milking the cows and that. Kind of respect it. It's Trick Me on BFBS. You're on with Joe. This is Totally Connected. We'll do some fresh new music in a bit. Got some Teddy Swims lined up for you as well. First, should we play a game of Five Aside? New AirPods could be yours. All you need to do is tell me who does not belong on our lineup this Monday. Today we have Goodfellas, we have Taxi Driver, we have Scarface, we have The Intern, and we have Meet the Parents. What shouldn't be on that lineup today? Well done to Lee in Cyprus, first correct answer in this afternoon. Hello to Lisa in Shape, also getting it right. You would like to have a guess as well. Here is today's lineup. Goodfellas is on there, Taxi Driver's on there, we've got Scarface on there, we have The Intern, and we have Meet the Parents. But one of them shouldn't be on that lineup. If you want to guess as to which doesn't belong, send your guess on an email over to connected@bfbs.com. Do so within the next 15 minutes or so before we close the entries, and you could be bagging yourself those AirPods at the end of this month.

0: It's Teddy Swims and the Door on BFBS, the Forces Station. You're on with Joe for Totally Connected. We'll get back to today's game at five aside in a little bit. 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Last week, your votes made Kylie Madonna's new tune our record of the week. What's it going to be this time around?
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0: We are starting off strong this week, right, with the K-pop inspired madness of a collective that is Cat's Eye. They've got a new song out that just has this same, like, ridiculous electronic energy that songs like Internet Girl had. You know, the one where they're singing about zucchinis for about 3 minutes. It's the same vibe, right? The issue I have with this song by Cat's Eye is the name of it, right? The song is called Hootie Fruity, which is a man who generally don't pronounce his T's. It's surprisingly hard to say. In fact, I don't think anyone is going to be able to say this with any confidence. I was thinking maybe a very posh person who's good at enunciating might be able to do this. So I asked our Lydia Tester, who's back on your radio overnight tonight, to drop me a voice note. Let's see if she managed to do it.
2: Hootie Fruity.
0: Close enough. Here's the song.
3: 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Hootie Fruity.

0: freshy music from Cat's Eye. It's called Tutti Frutti, or as the posh people would pronounce it,
1: Hooty Fruity.
0: Thank you very much, Lydia. If you like it, you can help make that record of the week, whether you're posh or not, by voting at bfbs.com/music. While you're there, you can also get a little sneak peek at the other songs up for the vote this week. Right now, let's do the Cranberries.

0: very hard to know when they're done there. It's the Cranberries. It's Dreams on BFBS. Happy Monday. It's Totally Connected. I'm Joe. And you fancy some new AirPods? That's the prize on Five Aside this month. All you need to do is identify who shouldn't be in our little lineup today. Who are we booting off? Today we have Goodfellas in there. We have Taxi Driver on the lineup. We have Scarface. We have The Intern. And we have Meet the Parents there as well. One of those doesn't belong. If you can tell me what shouldn't be on that list, I reckon pretty easy work for a Monday. You can give us a message, connected@bfbs.com. It's how you can email the show. Be quick, I need you to guess in before the end of Somba and My Body Isn't Ready for your chance to win those AirPods at the end of the month. Good luck.
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Samba and My Body Isn't Ready on BFBS. I'm Joe. Stick about for some Sia. We'll get Jazzy and Chris Lorenzo's new tune Invisible on the way. First, let's wrap up today's game of Five Aside. Today on our lineup, we had Goodfellas, we had Taxi Driver, we had Scarface, The Intern, and we had Meet the Parents. Well done to Team Aki getting involved today. Hey to Jess, hey to Jake, hello to Lisa in Shape getting it right as well. The odd one out today, of course, we were looking for Scarface. Scarface, the other four films starring the icon Robert De Niro, who, get this, today celebrates his 83rd birthday, Matt. 83. And let's face it, you're still ever so slightly terrified of him, aren't you? If you got it right, well done. You're in the prize draw. Even more chances to win those AirPods when Five Aside returns, same time tomorrow.

Third Eye Blind, Semi-Charm Life on BFBS Forces Station. You're on with Joe, 17th of August today. Oh, nearly the end of summer. Do you feel like you've ticked off all the kind of summertimey things you wanted to do this season? I feel like I'm really lacking barbecue-wise. I feel like I haven't had enough barbecues this summer, which is why I level with you. I was quite jealous when I found out that Team Brunson this weekend have got their community kind of end-of-summer barbecue happening. This Saturday, if you get yourself along to the sports complex between 1 and 8, you can get involved. I mean, I know things are looking different and a bit quiet in Brunson today with MWA's facilities being closed. But this Saturday, that's the one. That's the one, right? Right now, one of our guest DJs for BFB Estival is Jazzy.

It's Invisible from Jazzy, one of the massive artists who's going to be taking over BFBS for the bank holiday weekend when BFBS Devil returns. You know her set is going to be big. I'm Joe. This is Totally Connected. Thank you for your company this Monday. We'll do some BFBS anthems in a few, plus your latest Forces news. It's on the way after Wiz the MC. This is Show Me Love.

0: South Korea says joint military exercises with the United States have begun hours after President Trump said he would substantially scale them back. The US president cited the expense of the drills, a lack of support from South Korea for the war in Iran, and his good relationship with the North Korean leader Kim Jong-un. BBC reporter Jake Kwan's in the South Korean capital Seoul.
1: When he talks about the alliance between South Korea and the United States, it is an unfair relationship where the US is spending too much money and not getting enough in return. Whereas for Seoul, this exercise is very much core to the military alliance between the U.S. and South Korea. It is very much the symbol of friendship and the alliance between the two countries.
0: British-made drones have been used in Ukrainian attacks on Russia after another wave of Russian drone and missile strikes on Ukrainian cities. 800 attack drones were mostly aimed at Moscow in what officials call the largest-scale attack launched by Kyiv this year. Elizabeth Brawl from the Atlantic Council believes the war is intensifying and broadening.
2: In July, the Ukrainians attacked a really significant number of Russian-linked ships in the Black Sea and the Sea of Azov. Now they are also attacking a lot more targets on land in Russia. And that is something that we haven't seen to this extent before.
0: Andy Burnham is reported to have exchanged text messages with someone posing as President Trump's chief of staff. According to the website Politico, the Prime Minister stopped messaging the person claiming to be Susie Wiles after becoming suspicious that the contact was illegitimate. It's understood no messages of significance were exchanged and that the security breach has been reported to the relevant authorities. Downing Street has declined to comment. Reform UK says all foreign nationals, including those from the EU, would be excluded from most benefits if they were in power. The party says the ban would require a renegotiation of the UK's Brexit deal, but would eventually save £21 billion. Labour says the vast majority of migrants have no access to welfare now. Developers say a major step has been taken towards the government's final decision on whether to extract more oil from the North Sea. A public consultation on drilling at Rosebank, which is off the coast of Shetland, has closed. Ministers have hinted Andy Burnham will be more pragmatic than his predecessor over allowing drilling licences. Susie Shingler from the Stop Rosebank campaign says the plans are a climate disaster.
3: Farmers are on their knees, firefighters are struggling. We've had schools closed, we've had hospitals struggling. There have been 2,700 deaths accounted for so far this year from extreme heat, and there is no way that new oil is the answer to any of this.
0: Tottenham have reportedly reached an agreement with Juventus for Guglielmo Vaccaro on a go on to an initial season-long loan. The Italian club have the option to buy the goalkeeper for £8.5 million. Vaccaro has asked to leave after 3 years in North London. And that's the latest. I'm Vicky Turner.
4: This is BFBS, the Forces Station. Anthems.
5: Oh, yes, Vicky T back on the news. How you doing? Happy Monday. I'm Joe. This is Totally Connected, where for the next few, it is all about three back-to-back bangers. We call them BFBS anthems. And do you know what? I'm playing these for you today if you maybe didn't get any time off this weekend. If you were working through it, if you just didn't get a minute to yourself, now, my friend, is your time to celebrate, right? We'll do Urban Cookie Collective in a few. We'll go kind of noughties, alternative, punky goodness with Alien Ant Farm. But first, should we go a little Eurodancey with Tim Deluxe?
4: Anthems on BFBS, the Forces Station.

Taking It Noughties, Taking It Alternative, Alien Ant Farm, and Movies on BFBS Anthems. I'm Joe. If that's your kind of thing, if that kind of punk rocky goodness is right up your street, can I recommend that you spend Sundays with BFBS, because every Sunday we kind of finish off the weekend by letting our Ginny Carlin from BFBS in Gibraltar take over with a few hours of rock and indie goodness from BFBS Edge. You can catch it every single Sunday, 10 p.m. UK time, for just the things that are going to set you up for the week, all right? Right now, something that is guaranteed to make your Monday. And a song that weirdly always reminds me of Derry Girls off the telly. It's the Urban

Urban Cookie Collective, The Key's Secret, finishing off BFBS anthems for today. We will get anthems back on the show same time tomorrow. There is something about that song that always screams Dairy Girls. It must have been in a scene because it's like proper encoded in my brain that that is what it is from. I'll tell you what, speaking of stuff to watch, have you seen anything good at the cinema recently? Do you feel like you could use maybe a break from the obvious, from your, you know, your Spider-Mans and your Odysseys and stuff like that? If you're looking for something new to check out and you're into things with a little bit of maybe suspense, a little bit kind of sci-fi, that new Anne Hathaway one, The End of Oak Street, is showing at the moment at our BFBS cinemas. It's going to be on a little bit later on this week across various sites in Cyprus. It's going to be on at St. Mount Morgan as well. Going to be on at Chick Sands. You can find out, in fact, when it's showing at a BFBS cinema near you by heading to bfbscinemas.com. Looks kind of spooky, kind of into it. Right now, a tune we love so much, we made it our weekend anthem when it came out. This is another 54 Ultra and Talk to You on Totally Connected.

0: It's another and talk to you on BFBS, the Forces Station. I'm Joe, this is Totally Connected. Our Royal Air Force players have been taking on their US counterparts at a bit of ice hockey recently. Going to find out more about it. Craig Tilley from BFBS Sport is going to be dropping by the show after Lewis Capaldi.
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15: 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I hate you, I hate you, I hate you, but I was just kidding myself. 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

0: Lewis Capaldi, and Before You Go on BFBS The Forces Station. It is Totally Connected with Joe. We'll get the new one from Blossoms on the way in the next 15 minutes. I've got some Freya Ridings lined up for you as well. First, though, tis that time of the week where we talk all things military sport at our level with you. Occasionally, you know, we've made it known that I am not the biggest sports expert in the world, which is why, of course, we are very lucky to have our colleagues at BFBS Sport come join us. Today, I've got Craig Tilley from BFBS Sport on FaceTime with me right now. Craig, would you like to tell the wonderful people what sort of microphone you are wielding for our conversation today?
1: Well, I wanted your listeners to hear me a bit better, so I'm sporting my lip mic today, Joe, in the hopes that it sounds a bit better than the previous weeks I've been on. So I'm hoping you can all hear me very well today.
0: I am so happy. I have never seen, like, in the flesh, someone using one of those, like, I guess kind of old-styly lip mics, the things that you'd expect, like, football reporters on the telly to use, where he's got the little thing and it's up to his nose. Yeah. Mate, I'm very easily pleased, but I feel like we're in proper official sports territory now. It feels very serious all of a sudden, doesn't it?
1: Yeah, these mics are very much designed to withstand commentators screaming and shouting on commentary when they get excited, really. So, yeah, it is a very much an old-school mic that I have, and yeah, it does me a good turn here and there, really, and it's really good.
0: Perfect. Well, we'll keep it now for the excitement of the fact I'm about to play a song by Freya Ridings in a sec. But before that, we need to talk about sport. I hear we've been taking on the Americans recently, haven't we?
1: Yes, so I attended an ice hockey match in Cambridge on Saturday, and this is an annual match that takes place against with the RAF Vulcans, who are involved in this match against the US Air Force team called Tri-Base Lightnings. Now, this is a team of US Air Force personnel serving on UK bases here. And this is very much your typical stereotypical transatlantic rivalry with a lot of passion on both sides. But there was a lot of great camaraderie and sportsmanship from both sides on display on Saturday. Now, the US Air Force Tri-Base Lightnings ended up beating the RAF Vulcans 13-6. But it was actually a very competitive game, Joe, and much more competitive than it's been in the past. And I got to speak to the RAF captain, Corporal Matthew Dunn, after the game. And he said that it was once a very one-sided game in previous years. So the fact that they are starting to narrow the scoreline bodes well for the future, really.
0: And I hear it was for a good cause as well. It wasn't just for the love of sport. They did some good with it as well.
1: Yeah, this was much more than just your annual ice hockey match in August, which is very unconventional to begin with, but but the purpose of this match was to raise money for charity. And this year the US side got to choose who they will support this year, and this year they were supporting a non-profit organization called United Heroes League, and they're a US-based charity who are dedicated to keeping military children active and involved in sport while their parents serve their country. So a really fantastic cause. And I got to chat to one of the US players after the game, and he told me that he benefited greatly from their work when he was a child, and they helped him get into ice hockey. So to be able to play this fixture on Saturday while supporting this cause, he said, was a real full circle moment for him. Aww. And just for the US players in general, they're a long way from home, they're away from their family, and of course the US is an ice hockey nation, whereas we're not so much here in the UK. So for them to be able to come here and bring one of their mainstream sports, really, to the UK, play against the RAF, who they're working alongside every single day at bases like Lakenheath and Maidenhall, is a fantastic for them, and just brings a piece of home here to the UK as well.
0: Well, that's really sweet to hear. Listen, you can find out a bit more about the game when the reporting goes up. You'll find it at forcesnews.com, where you'll also, a little bit later on this week, be able to get results from the RAF Table Tennis Championships that are going to be happening, I believe, Wednesday of this week. For now, Craig, thank you very much. While I've got you, and while you have your fancy football commentator lip mic, would you like to introduce Freya Ridings in the best football commentator voice you can do?
1: Oh, I'm not really a commentator, but I'll give it my best shot. So next on up on the list, Freya Ridings.
0: We'll take it. Thank you, Craig.
1: We'll take it.

0: the mighty TLC and Waterfalls on BFBS, the Forces Station. I'm Joe, this is Totally Connected, Kelly Clarkson and the new one from Blossoms on the way. First though, we're going back in time. Have you heard the latest episode of The Lobby, our BFBS esports podcast, with the guys who've got all the latest on our esports tournament, the BFBS Pro League. Plus, every once in a while, they get one of our faves, Dave off of Geek Town, on the show, right? And Dave was on with them Friday just gone to delve into the history books and to, I guess, kind of tell the story of how esports actually came about in the first place.
1: Well, esports begins a lot earlier than people actually think. It's not with Twitch, it's not with League of Legends, it's not with giant arenas or shoutcasters or players with team jerseys and energy drinks. It begins with a moment of games keep score, essentially. I mean, you know, it has been going that long. Because as soon as the machine says, this is the best anyone has done, some other human being will look at that and go, that's unacceptable, I can beat that. So arcade high score table was probably the first leaderboard. Three letters on a screen. You might have to explain the arcades and the three letter thing to some of the young people.
2: It's the original gamer tag. You can only have three letters.
3: That's rude.
1: That's the thing. I mean, it's a solo game, but it's a public challenge. So that's really where I mean, depends how exactly you describe esports, but I mean, that really is where it kind of the birth of it. You're not just playing against the machine anymore. You're playing against somebody called D.A.V. And frankly, D.A.V. has been smug for far too long at the top of that leaderboard. And you're, and that's that instinct. That's where that esports instinct kind of grows out of.
0: Did it take me far too long to realise he was spelling out Dave? Yes. Do I want to talk about it? No, I absolutely do not. You want even more goodness from our Dave from Geek Town? You can catch him. He's a guest on the latest episode of The Lobby. 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

0: You tune Meet Me in Love on BFBS, the Forces Station. I'm Joe Hugel, moving to the Sun playing in the next few. Get some BB Rexa lined up as well. Plus, when was the last time you were recognised for doing something kind of extraordinary, kind of like really inspiring and stuff like that? There is a fella called Captain Sam Griffiths. He is from 160th Welsh Brigade, and he's recently been presented with CGS's Queen for Excellence. We're going to hear a little bit more about his story after Kelly Clarkson.
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0: Kelly Clarkson and Because of You on BFBS, the Forces Station. I'm Joe, happy Monday to you. Thank you for your company right now, wherever you are in the Forces world. BB Rex is on the way. Do that summertime banger from Hugh Gell as well. I want to celebrate something big recently, a real achievement that's also managed to capture the attention of those at the top. Captain Sam Griffiths of 160th Welsh Brigade. Get this, lost 50 kilograms in 3 years. He can now run a sub-15-minute 5K. And to top it all off, this achievement's been marked with a Chief of General Staff's coin for excellence. Our Toby Pickard had a little chat with Sam about his fitness journey.
1: Yeah, so when I first started, it was literally a case of walking, running to the next lamppost, and essentially, my parents live 5K away, so it was kind of like a couch to 5K program where eventually I could start jogging to their house and in and around the 30-minute mark for 5K. And then over the past 3 years, I've built up my mileage and how much I'm running per week, and I'm currently training towards a marathon, so I'm running around 180 kilometers a week, which is 25 kilometers plus a day on average, and really staying disciplined around work, going out at 5:30 in the morning, doing my runs before work, after work, and fitting it in when I can. And now I'm aiming for a sub-220 marathon at Berlin this year.
2: So running a sub-15-minute 5K, your pace is less than 3 minutes per kilometre. For anyone out there that wants to try and reach those sort of levels, can you give them some training advice?
1: Yeah, so I think firstly, I would say take your easy runs super easy. Anything from the 1,500 metres up, I would say is an aerobic event. So with that comes, you need to really embrace that. So if you take your easy run super easy, and for context, I do my easy runs at around 120 heart rate. So that's super easy. And then really focus then in on the sessions and have one or two of them in a week and go as fast as you can in terms of maybe around your 5K goal pace of what you're trying to achieve. So take your easy runs easy and your hard runs hard. Use about 80% of your mileage per week as easy runs, and 20% hard is a good, it's the Kenyan 80-20 split, is a really good split to go with. And really fuel around your runs. I think that's such an important key tip for longer distance. And essentially, the more mileage you can do without getting injured, you will get better. So the more easy runs you do, you will get better. So if it's chucking in an extra 5 or 10K easy, that will basically get you to the next level.
2: And so you're awarded the Chief of General Staff's Coin of Excellence. Can you tell us a bit more about the award ceremony?
1: Yeah, so it was really out of the blue. I'm here at the Royal Welsh Agricultural Show, and the Chief of General Staff was there, and I was leading on the visits as well. So I was able to talk to him and get some FaceTime with him, and essentially I told him my story. I told him all of the struggles that I'd gone through, from when I was 125 kilos, I was a professional gamer, and with the stress that happened, I ended up losing all of my hair. And really struggled both physically and mentally. And I just was honest and explained where I'd come from that to where I'm at now, running sub 15 minute 5K, 30 minutes for 10K, and aiming for a sub 220 marathon this year. And I think he was quite touched by my story. And he basically said that I embody the army slogan of being the best that I can be.
2: Wow, so well deserved. What does the future hold? You mentioned you've got a marathon coming up. When's that going to be and where's it taking place?
1: So I've got two marathons coming up this year. I've got Berlin Marathon in September and Valencia Marathon in December. So I'm giving myself two opportunities to break that elusive 220 marathon goal, which is running 3 minutes 20 per K or 5 minutes 20 per mile for 26 miles/42K. So it's pretty fast, it's a pretty punchy target, but I believe in myself and hopefully we'll get that this year.
2: Well, we wish you all the best of luck. And I suppose finally, for any runners out there or future runners maybe, what advice do you have to them?
1: Just start. You don't need the perfect conditions to start. It doesn't need to be the start of the week, the start of the month. Just do what you can and just give it a go. Book a race is what I would say. Give yourself a target that you can train towards, because with that, can completely change the mentality. So push yourself outside of your comfort zone, give it a go. And I would say that always in life, runners are always going to support you. You're never going to get any negative stuff from them. The community with running is incredible. So get involved, join a run club, learn from people, train with people around you, because people are what makes the sport so much fun. I wouldn't be able to do what I do without having the people around me and the network around me. Have fun, enjoy the process, and I'm sure you'll do amazing.
3: Oh, fair play to him. What an achievement. Captain Sam Griffiths there from 160th Welsh. You can see some of our chat with Sam on socials. 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

Run DMC on BFBS, the Forces Station. I'm Joe. Thanks so much for hanging out with us this Monday. I am out of here. I will catch you tomorrow from 10 UK time, whatever your rest of day has in store. Have a good one. News on the way after BB Rexa. Deep in the-

0: President Trump wants to downscale U.S. military drills in South Korea.
1: Yes, a little bit of his frustration that he's not getting more cooperation out of South Korea. So why are we paying for these exercises?
0: Ukraine strikes deep into Russian territory using British-made drones.
2: They are also attacking a lot more targets on land in Russia. And the Russians are really beginning to feel the pain.
0: And Reform UK's plan to slash the welfare bill by billions.
3: We'll begin by ending the foreign welfare rip-off. Only British citizens will be entitled to benefits.
4: This is Forces News with Vicky Turner.
0: Donald Trump has ordered military exercises between the United States and South Korea to be substantially scaled back. He's cited his good relationship with North Korean dictator Kim Jong-un as one of the reasons. Siobhan Harris has the details.
5: The military drills began today, but in a social media post yesterday, Donald Trump said the exercises are costly and send a hostile signal to North Korea, but it was too late to cancel them. Back in 2018, the US president first met North Korea's leader, Kim Jong-un.
6: Our whole relationship with North Korea and the Korean Peninsula is it's going to be a very much different situation than it has in the past. And we have developed a very special bond.
5: Fast forward 7 years, and Donald Trump says this good relationship with the North Korean leader is one of the reasons he wanted to heavily reduce the drills or cut them altogether. The other two reasons were the fact that South Korea failed to back America in the Iran war and that the exercises are just too expensive for the US, an estimated $10 million a pop. Former National Intelligence Officer for North Korea, Sidney Seeler, says all of those reasons may have prompted the move.
1: I do believe there may be some linkage in terms of the president's thinking about the ongoing exercises, his desire to find some way to engage Kim Jong-un. And yes, a little bit of his frustration that he's not getting more cooperation out of South Korea. So why are we paying for these exercises when I can't even get their help on Iran? So I think they're combined.
5: The joint exercises are scheduled to last for 10 days from today and involve some 18,000 South Korean troops. They involve high-tech exercises to counter drones, GPS disruption and cyber attacks. It's not clear what a scaled-down version of the training would look like.
4: This is Forces News.
0: British-made drones have been used in Ukrainian attacks on Russia, which have left at least 7 people dead. More than 800 drones were used, mostly aimed at Moscow, in what officials called the largest-scale attack launched by Ukraine this year. Professor Matthew Schmidt from the University of New Haven said British drones are crucial to Ukraine's defence.
7: It's extremely significant. It's an indication that Ukraine is getting the support that it needs from its allies in Europe to do the kind of strategic level sustained weapons manufacturing that it needs as a security guarantee. It's absolutely critical.
0: Officials in Kyiv say Russian strikes have again targeted civilian areas in several cities. Elizabeth Brough, senior fellow at the Atlantic Council, thinks it's been an incredible summer for how the Ukrainians are fighting this war.
2: In July, the Ukrainians attacked a really significant number of Russian-linked ships in the Black Sea and the Sea of Azov. Now they are also attacking a lot more targets on land in Russia using drones. And that is something that we haven't seen to this extent before. And the Russians are really beginning to feel the pain through these drone attacks.
0: Human rights analyst Peter Salmayev says strikes on both sides are intensifying and neither side can deliver a knockout blow.
8: The progress on the battlefield does not satisfy either of the sides. And so we see both sides now concentrating on the economic might of the other side to try to diminish its ability to continue feeding its war machine.
4: This is Forces News.
0: Despite no American troops being deployed in Iran, the army chief there has announced a financial reward will be paid to anyone who kills or captures a US soldier. The Iranian general is reported to have said the bounty would be doubled if the killer is a woman. With more details, the BBC's Kara Nagy.
9: The reward was announced by the Iranian army's top commander, Major General Amir Hatemi.
10: Yek amrikayi ro bokoshad.
11: To whoever, any dear combatant of ours, kills an American or captures one and hands them over to any of the units of the Islamic Republic of Iran army, alongside the great reward of the jihad, we will provide a proper gift. This gift is equivalent to $30,000.
9: He said the money would be crowdsourced through what he called a financial jihad. Previously, the Iranian parliament had proposed a $50 million reward for assassinating President Trump. a proposal that has yet to be legislated. The hardliners in Iran want to avenge the killing of the supreme leader by the United States and Israel at the very start of their war. But announcing a bounty on the capture or the killing of American soldiers is something new.
0: President Trump's Middle East envoy and son-in-law Jared Kushner is expected to meet the Israeli Prime Minister Benjamin Netanyahu a day after his talks with Hamas leaders. Mr. Kushner is seeking to revive the US-backed Gaza peace proposals that have been rejected by Israel. Michael Mara, or Joe Fagan, will be the next leader of Scottish Labour after Monica Lennon failed to make the ballot. Ms. Lennon, who retook her list seat at Holyrood following the resignation of Lord Sarwar, didn't get the backing of enough MPs and MSPs. The winner will be announced next month. Virgin Trains has been granted approval to run high-speed rail services through the Channel Tunnel. The regulator, the Office of Rail and Road, said it was a significant step forward in bringing competition to the market for international rail services. Tributes have been paid to the actress Hayden Panettiere after her death at the age of 36. She was best known for her roles in the TV programmes Heroes and Nashville. The Oscar-winning actress Viola Davis described her as an amazing talent. No cause of death has been given.
4: This is Forces News.
0: The British taxpayers become the welfare state for the world. That's from Reform UK. The party has been setting out its plans to revamp the benefits system if it got into power. The party wants EU nationals settled in the UK to be banned from benefits, but armed forces veterans would be exempt. Reform's Treasury spokesperson Robert Jenrick says that if changes aren't made, by 2031, every family in Britain will be paying £7,000 a year towards the welfare bill.
12: Some of that money is paying for those people who are in genuine need. But too much of what we spend is not helping those who really need it. One in six universal credit claimants is not even a British or Irish citizen. 55 billion to foreigners in the last 4 years alone.
0: Another plan change will be the disability payments, or PIP, but Reform UK says those who currently claim PIP will always get it. This revamp to benefits will ensure that. Here's the party's deputy leader, Richard Tice.
13: Otherwise, it's unsustainable. Someone has to have the courage to say we need to make reforms carefully, sensitively, looking after existing claimants.
0: They also talked about getting working-age people back in jobs. There are 6.6 million in the UK claiming out-of-work benefits. Reform UK says all these changes would save £50 billion. Here's the BBC's Ian Watson.
14: I think we're at a slight disadvantage here because this document, which Robert Jenrick was waving around at that press conference, he says it runs to 50 pages compared to 3 pages of welfare reforms from the Conservatives. We're yet to see that document. So we still don't yet know how this £50 billion figure is entirely made up.
0: The Conservatives have responded, saying Robert Jenrick is peddling fantasy figures that are not plausible.
4: Forces News Sports.
0: Great Britain's Amy Hunt says she feels like she's been living in a dreamland after winning European Championship history. The sprinter became the first athlete to win 4 golds at a single meeting last night as part of the successful mixed 4x100m relay team in Birmingham. Hunt says Dina Asher-Smith, who clinched a record 8th European title, has been an inspiration throughout her career. Sebastian Pocconioli says he's proud to have been appointed as the new head coach of Scotland. The former West Brom and Brighton fullback will lead them into the Nations League after succeeding Steve Clarke on an initial 2-year contract. As a manager, the Belgium guided Union Saint-Ulsilloise to their first league title in 90 years in 2025. He says he's looking forward to developing the national team.
15: I never go through a challenge where I can't feel the connection, and Scotland is a passionate country for football. I'm passionate.
0: Tottenham have reportedly reached an agreement with Juventus for Guglielmo Vicario to go on an initial season-long loan. The Italian club also had the option to buy the goalkeeper for £8.5 million. And Rory McIlroy suffered a disappointing finish to his first competitive golf event since last month's Open. The Masters champion had to settle for 66th place at the St Jude Championship.
4: Forces News Headlines.
0: President Trump says America will heavily scale back military drills with South Korea because they're too expensive and hostile to North Korea. British-made drones were used in a large-scale attack by Ukraine on Russia, which killed 7 people. And Reform UK wants EU nationals settled in the UK to be banned from benefits. And that's the latest. I'm Vicky Turner.

Joe's back tomorrow same time on Totally Connected. It's not the UK afternoon show. Happy Monday, 17th of August. Thank goodness there's cloud around today. I am sick of it. I've been camping over the weekend, and the temperature of trying to sleep inside our camper van, because we had to kind of keep all the kind of windows and stuff closed, things aren't working particularly well in the van, but the temperature trying to sleep in the van, I think the melting point of rock was that, you know, we could have created magma in the camper van. But yeah, so we went to a little place called Hamble, which is in Hampshire. I think the official name is something like Hamble Le Rice. Never been to it. It was absolutely gorgeous. Tiny little place, beautiful kind of cobbled streets, lovely little pubs and cafes. Really cute, actually. It's, I think it's sort of medieval, and the actual area. So Hamble, I think, served as an aircraft training base during World War II and played a crucial role in sort of D-Day embarkations and stuff like that. But yeah, there's a little ferry. We've got this little ferry. There's a little pink ferry, if you know it, that takes you over to Wasash. So we did walk around there. Very gorgeous. Very, very nice. Watch the tide come in. And had a generally very good time, but obviously lots of complaining about how hot it is. That was my last few days. Hopefully you had a nice time as well. Tell us what you got up to over the weekend. I'll give you a little shout on the show. Loads coming up. I'll tell you all about it soon.

Listening in the UK, afternoon if you're listening on The Rock. If you're in Gibraltar today, it'd be nice to hear from you. You've been a bit quiet in Gibraltar of late. If you'd like to get in touch, that would be very nice. If you're in Scotland, good afternoon. Hopefully you're all well there. Good afternoon if you're listening in Estonia, and good evening if you're listening in the Middle East today. So yeah, I've just been blabbering on about being in Hamble, a little tiny little sort of village in Hampshire. Very gorgeous. Weather was boiling. We're staying on a little campsite, which is very nice. And yeah, it's funny. I mean, we kind of put ours is a really old camper van. It's like it's a Fiat Ducato. It's all kind of like coach built. So it's got all the stuff in it. It's got like your fridge and, you know, your sink and your oven and everything. I mean, nothing works in it, but it's in there. But what is quite funny is when you go to a campsite like that, is there is a kind of hierarchy amongst camper vans. And let me be very clear. I'm absolutely at the bottom of that hierarchy. There's lots of really lovely, great big vans and A-classes and other, you know, enormous stretch vans. And then suddenly I turn up in this clown car of a van with rust all over it. Do you know what I mean? But yeah, it was great. We had a really, really nice time. Met some friends. We did. We took like a little pizza oven, and we've got like hookups. We've got electricity, so we did that. We made pizza, and then the next night we ate out. Really nice, but it was boiling. Right, coming up in the show today, what have we got? Well, now Team True Spirit. So Mark Airey, he is the guy that founded Team True Spirit, and that is the charity helping us to do the Yorkshire Three Peaks, right? So we haven't got a clue what we're doing. I haven't got a clue what I'm doing, but he's providing all of the health and safety. They're doing the Mountain Leaders. We're getting a team together. We're going to raise as much money as possible for the BFPS Big Salute. What's happened over the weekend is we have decided the fancy dress outfit that we're going to wear on the walk. Not for, the, you know, like the whole walk, but we will be putting it on occasion when we need it. Morale-wise, I'm going to give Mark that call. I'm going to give Mark the good news a little bit later on. What else have we got on the show? We've got Monday Hero Quiz, of course, because it's Monday. Also, if you missed my little chat with Tom Much in Kyiv on Friday, well, it wasn't really a chat. It was more of a sort of voice note update about the war from inside Ukraine. I'll put that on again a little bit later on in the show.

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0: Back to the hits, back to the music.

It's Not the UK Afternoon Show. I'm Rich. It's Monday afternoon. If you're listening in Gibraltar, just heard from the lovely Ginny Carlin, who looks after things for BFBS there in Gibraltar. She says, so humid on the rock today. Not saying I was sweaty, but set off for work early morning with eyeliner on. Arrived at work with a little Italian man moustache and no eyeliner. It's bad. Send help. Thank you very much. Afternoon, Ginster. Right, we're launching something today. We're going to do our golden tickets, OK? We're going to talk golden tickets today. And this is the... We haven't done this before. So I'm doing the Yorkshire Three Peaks Challenge on the 6th of October for the BFBS Big Salute. Right, we would love it if you joined us. But we've got limited space. So we've got just 5 golden tickets, right? We want you... There will be people, hopefully, who might want to join us on the walk. But because it's a fundraising thing, £100. Okay, £100. But it's going to be great. We're going to have a laugh. All the money goes to the BFBS Big Salute. Okay? Also, of course, SES legend Mark Billy Billingham from SES Who Dares Wins, he's doing it. He's going to be there. You'll meet him. You'll probably have a drink at the bar with him after. Okay? So... Are you free on the 6th of October? Do you want to help raise money to support brilliant military charities? Right? No brainer. Are you a good walker who wants a challenge? Okay? If you could say yes to those 3 questions, I need to hear from you. rich@bfbs.com. Tell me you want one of those golden tickets. We've only got 5. 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

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So just to recap, I'm doing the Yorkshire Three Peak Challenge on the 6th of October for the BFBS Big Salute as part of Op Summit. Okay, that's the theme this year. And we'd love it if you joined us. But we've only got a few places. So we have five golden tickets. And we want you, if you've got the money and you're free, give us £100 and you're in. Okay? Basically, just email me, rich@bfbs.com. You'll meet SAS legend Mark Billy Billiam. We'll have it'll be a tough day, but a great day trying to raise as much money as possible for the BFBS Big Salute. So, this is what you need to answer yes to. Are you free on the 6th of October, or could you get it off? Do you want to help raise money to support brilliant military charities? Of course you do. Are you a good walker who wants a challenge? Are you good at fundraising? We need you, okay? rich@bfbs.com. I need an email off you to say I want one of those golden tickets.

0: Smith, yes, the Forces Station. Hi to Stevie Boy, who said we visited the Derbyshire Peak District over the weekend. Did about 12 miles in total. Sounds like someone needs a golden ticket there. Who else? Afternoon to Christian, who says, hi, Rich, enjoying the show as always. Kind regards from Chris and Alan, working hard in sunny Dorset. This time, take care, bud. Thank you. Glad you're enjoying the show. Hi to Jen, who says, hi, Rich. We've just come back from an amazing weekend in our caravan at British Superbikes at Thruxton Circuit. We stayed on site, had an amazing time. We had hospitality with DAO Racing Team on Saturday, then got sunburnt on Sunday. Love it. I think everyone got sunburnt on Sunday. Love it. 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

0: drop dead. Afternoon to Chris Martell. It says, our weekend was hot in Bilbao. Plenty of good food and drink too, following our eclipse chasing across North Spain. North Wales now feels very chilly at just 16 Celsius. Afternoon, Chrissy boy. Lovely to hear from you. Thank you very much. Tell us about your weekend, rich@bfbs.com. All right, let's do a little guess how much. I've just had a little FaceTime with my eldest daughter, who's travelling around the world at the moment. She's in South Vietnam. Lovely to see her little face. And just, we got like a little view of where she was, and she's in something that she called a homestay, which is basically her and her boyfriend staying with a family. It's like a little two-bed where they get bed and breakfast, and they're just looking out over this sort of, you know, this almost sort of jungle behind them. It's just incredible. So, but she did let slip how much she's paying per night. So this might be quite a fun guess how much. So guess how much it costs per night for her and her boyfriend. So that's two, it's one bed and breakfast. So it's a bed and breakfast for two in South Vietnam. If you want to play, rich@bfbs.com.
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I'm wearing my walking boots today. I bought, I bought a pair of walking boots off Vinted, secondhand. And Frank in the office, Frank McCarthy, that is, to give him his full name, thinks I'm incredibly cheap and skanky for buying secondhand walking boots. I didn't even think it would be skanky. Is that cheap? He thinks I'm ever so tight, anyway. But is that skanky, buying secondhand walking boots? I kind of thought, look, I just wanted a decent pair. I can get more secondhand, and someone's worn them in for me. Do you know what I mean? That was my reasoning. But at the moment, I've got them on, so I'm just trying to make sure that they're all nice and comfortable and all the rest of it with some walking socks. Don't get me wrong, my feet are a little sweaty at the moment. But is that skanky? Thoughts?

Miles Smith and Gold. So I've just been saying that I'm wearing the walking boots I'm going to wear for the Yorkshire Three Peaks. They arrived yesterday. I was very, very excited. But I didn't want to buy a new pair because they're like hundreds of quid and all the rest of it. And yes, maybe I am being a little bit money conscious or a little bit tight, as Frank would say, or a little skanky. The word skanky was hurled about this morning as well. But anyway, so like, they arrived. I paid £35. They're a Salomon make. They're like over 100 quid shoes. They look virtually brand new, but they're worn in. So I'm saying, is that skanky or not? You know, what I did, buying second-hand boots. And I think it's quite good. It's recycling. Surely that's a good thing. Anyway, Jen's been in touch. Thank you, Jen. Let's have a pile on Frank. Jen says, buying second-hand boots from Vinted isn't skanky at all. Are you listening, Frank McCarthy? Are you listening? She says, I buy stuff all the time from Vinted. It's sensible. Plus, it means you have more beer tokens for after the walk. Thank you very much. Looks like Frank's in the minority.

So am I skanky buying secondhand boots off Vinted? RichardBFPS.com. I'm hoping we get a lot of nasty, shouty stuff for Frank here. Right, we're going to do the Monday Hero quiz very soon. We'll do it after the news. And after this, Jax Jones, Whistle.

0: President Trump says he's substantially scaling back joint military exercises with South Korea because of his very good relationship with the North Korean leader Kim Jong-un. The US president also said on Truth Social that South Korea had recently declined to join the US in the denuclearization of Iran. Former National Intelligence Officer for North Korea Sidney Seeler says both reasons may have prompted the move.
1: I do believe there may be some linkage in terms of the president's thinking about the ongoing exercises, his desire to find some way to engage Kim Jong-un, and yes, a little bit of his frustration that he's not getting more cooperation out of South Korea. So why are we paying for these exercises when I can't even get their help on Iran? So I think they're combined.
0: UK-made drones have been used in Ukrainian attacks on Russia, which have left at least 7 people dead. More than 800 drones were used, mostly aimed at Moscow, in what officials called the largest scale attack launched by Ukraine this year. Human rights analyst Peter Salmayev says strikes on both sides are intensifying.
2: The progress on the battlefield does not satisfy either of the sides, and so we see both sides now concentrating on the economic might of the other side to try to diminish its ability to continue feeding its war machine.
0: Reform UK claims the British taxpayer is acting as the welfare state for the world as it confirms plans to ban all foreign nationals from claiming most benefits if it wins the next election.
3: We'll begin by ending the foreign welfare rip-off. Only British citizens will be entitled to benefits. There will be limited exceptions. But beyond that, the line will be clear. No British citizenship, no entitlement.
0: Reform's Treasury spokesperson Robert Jenrick is promising to cut welfare spending by £50 billion, with disability and sickness payments withdrawn or changed. The party describes the current system as unfair. Labour says it's already making changes. Tributes are being paid to the American actress Hayden Panettiere, who's died at the age of 36. The Oscar winner Viola Davis described her former co-star as an amazing talent. Panettiere was best known for her roles in the TV shows Heroes and Nashville. Sainsbury's has suspended its use of live facial recognition technology at one of its branches in London after a customer was wrongly identified as a shoplifter and asked to leave the store. The supermarket has apologised to Matt Arnold, but he described what happened to him at a self-checkout in East Dulwich as a terrifying glimpse of the future.
4: When I was asked to leave, I asked why. As anyone would, I was quite shocked, quite surprised. I thought it was a joke at first. And the staff member said that I'd been identified by the AI. And the cameras had flagged me. I saw this big screen and an alarm went off, and I saw that my face was circled red on this screen, which was pretty creepy and dystopian.
0: And Arthur Ferry faces a big task if he's to reach the last 16 of the Cincinnati Open. The semi-finalist takes on Australian fifth seed Alex de Minaur. And that's the latest. I'm Vicky Turner.

We're going to do the Monday Hero Quiz very soon. Okay, just before the news, I was talking about buying a second-hand pair of walking boots. They're Salomon. I paid £35. I think they're worth probably over £100. Got them on now. I'm wearing them in for me, just as if they're comfortable. I've got like walking socks on, just testing them out ahead of October, right? They feel great. They feel great. But I did mention this to BFBS's Frank McCarthy in the office. He wasn't very nice. He called me skanky. He called me cheap. Even Adam Gilchrist from News got involved. He said, he walked past. He said, "Oh, I'm just about to go and buy some secondhand pants online." And I was like, I see. I did offer to give him a pair of mine, but it wasn't interesting. Okay, so is it skanky or isn't it skanky? I'm interested. Vinny says, afternoon, I'm currently wearing boots from Vinted. £20 instead of £80 and hardly worn. I'm a big Vinted fan. A few pairs of Cat boots, a pair of Ralph Lauren boots, and always buying vintage polo shirts and jeans. Not skanky at all. Thank you, Vinny. I hope you're listening, Frank. And this one from Bex, who says, nope, saving the planet, one pair of boots at a time. P.S. Gotta love Vinted. I'm just off to collect my latest order. There we are, you see. There we are. Okay. We're going to do the Monday Hero Quiz after Teddy Swims. Guilty.

Spiff BS, the Vorsa Station. This is interesting from Jack. Sorry, Rich, but Frank is correct. I mean, you wouldn't wear someone's secondhand boxers, which I think that's different, though. I think pants. Right, secondhand pants. Not that cheap. Right, let's do the Monday Hero Quiz. 5 questions just for fun. Let's see how we do with these. So let's start the week on the front foot. Question 1. The murder trial of which famous rap legend shot 30 years ago has just started in Las Vegas, Nevada. So the murder trial of which famous rap legend shot 30 years ago has just started in Las Vegas, Nevada. Okay, so that's number 1. Number 2. A family farm in Hertfordshire has caused outrage over its disrespectful disaster-themed ride for kids. Name the disaster the ride was based on. Was it the Titanic? Was it Chernobyl? Or was it Pompeii? So, a family farm in Hertfordshire has caused outrage over its disrespectful disaster-themed ride for kids. Name the disaster the ride was based on. Was it the Titanic? Was it Chernobyl? Or was it Pompeii? Okay, question 3. Name the American naval ship that is at the centre of controversy over its 9-month deployment, with US news outlets reporting suicide attempts and declining morale after being at sea since November last year. Almost, 240 days, and currently in the Middle East. Name that ship. So name the American naval ship that is at the centre of controversy over its 9-month deployment, with US news outlets reporting suicide attempts and declining morale on board after being at sea since November last year. They think it's about 240 days, one continuous deployment, and currently in the Middle East. That's 3. Name the ship. 4. Name the female athlete who has just won 4 gold medals at the European Athletic Championships in Birmingham. Name the female athlete who has just won 4 gold medals at the European Athletic Championships in Birmingham. And the final question, a fisherman has just been rescued after spending how long trapped in an underwater sinkhole in Mexico? So he was fishing with his father. He survived in an air pocket. Amazing story. A fisherman has just been rescued after spending how long trapped in an underwater sinkhole in Mexico while fishing with his father. He basically survived in an air pocket. How long did he manage to survive for? That is question 5.

Little Mix and Black Magic. Right, we'll get some news in just under 15 minutes. We are doing the Monday Hero Quiz. Five questions just for fun. Let's do a little recap. Question one. The murder trial of which famous rap legend shot 30 years ago has just started in Las Vegas, Nevada. Question two. A family farm in Hertfordshire has caused outrage over its disrespectful disaster-themed ride for kids. Name the disaster the ride was based on. Was it the Titanic? Was it Chernobyl? Was it Pompeii? Question three. Name the American naval ship that is at the centre of controversy over its nine-month deployment, with US news outlets reporting suicide attempts and declining morale after being at sea since November last year. One continuous deployment and currently in the Middle East. Name the ship. Question four. Name the female athlete who has just won four gold medals at the European Athletic Championships in Birmingham. And the final question. A fisherman has just been rescued after spending how long trapped in an underwater sinkhole in Mexico while fishing with his father? He survived in an air pocket. Guess how long? Answers up in about 20. Mm-hmm.

0: I'll do a little recap of the Monday Hero Quiz after the news. So I'll do that in about 15. So that's Kylie and Padam Padam.
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Smith, the SF Forces Station. Let me clear up the guests out much. I'll say that I spoke to my daughter in South Vietnam earlier today. She's just basically travelling for a year and a half. And she's staying in a little one bed and breakfast place. It's called a homestay. Guess how much it costs per night to stay in this accommodation? Bed and breakfast? £2.80. £2.80! £2.80 for a night. And she gets breakfast. That's not skanky. That's value.

0: SPFBS, the Forces Station, Ocean Colour Scene, and the Riverboat Song. So I was saying, am I skanky for buying a second hand pair of walking boots off Vinted? Thank you for getting in touch. Just got this one from Gemma. Let me see if I can play this off my phone. Hang on.
1: Hey Rach, Gemma Lee from BFBS Bryce Norton here. No, it's not skanky. I am literally addicted to Vinted at the moment. I've been buying all sorts in there. And you know what? You'll be happy to know. I bought a pair of walking boots not that long ago. I guess it depends how well worn in are they. Are they just a little bit worn in or are they smelly worn in? Because if they're smelly worn in, then that's a different case. But if they're just a little worn in and look like new, you're sorted.
0: I'm sorted. They're not. Thank you very much, Gemini Jones in Bryce Norton. They're not that worn in. They look like new. Do a little recap of the Monday Hero Quiz coming up.

0: President Trump says he's substantially scaling back joint military exercises with South Korea because of his very good relationship with the North Korean leader Kim Jong-un. The US president also said on Truth Social that South Korea had recently declined to join the US in the denuclearization of Iran. Former National Intelligence Officer for North Korea, Sidney Seeler, says both reasons may have prompted the move.
1: I do believe there may be some linkage in terms of the president's thinking about the ongoing exercises, his desire to find some way to engage Kim Jong-un, and yes, a little bit of his frustration that he's not getting more cooperation out of South Korea. So why are we paying for these exercises when I can't even get their help on Iran? So I think they're combined.
0: Meanwhile, Donald Trump's envoys are meeting Middle East mediators in Cairo to try to move forward his peace plan for Gaza. It comes despite fresh Israeli airstrikes in the territory, which medics say have left several people injured. Throughout the summer holidays, thousands of teenagers are taking part in residential training camps as part of the military-sponsored cadet forces. James Wharton reports.
2: I'm standing behind a group of teens who are, right now, armed with semi-automatic rifles. It is a dangerous situation, but these youngsters are highly trained and safety is taken extremely seriously. Simon Banks Cooper is an honorary colonel. His appointment sits outside the chain of command.
3: The cadets are not simply given the rifle and some ammunition and left to get on with it. They're here because they've gone through a series of lessons and drills, of examinations, and they've proven their ability to safely and confidently use these weapon systems.
2: All this activity, which isn't limited to military skills, is something the government said it wanted to expand on in terms of participation in its 2025 Strategic Defence Review. However, that aim and the funding for it has since been put on hold. Calvin Bailey is the Minister for Veterans and People and the person in government responsible for the cadets.
4: What I can say is the government has made a very firm commitment to expanding the cadet forces. There, as you allude to, has been a slight change there, but there is real ambition to make sure that we keep funding our cadet forces.
2: With 140,000 youngsters involved, the cadets is something the government says it values. And that's no surprise, given a study showing a high return on the taxpayer investment spent on these organisations. The MOD's new aim is to achieve a 30% growth in cadets by 2035, 5 years later than originally planned. James Wharton, BFBS Forces News, Altcar, Liverpool.
0: And that's the latest. I'm Vicky Turner.

Spiff Bias, the Forces Station. Now, coming up in about 25 minutes, I'm going to give Mark Airy from Team True Spirit. They're the charity who offered to help me on the Yorkshire Three Peak Challenge for the Big Salute. They're doing all the health and safety. They're providing the mountain leaders, all the kind of technical expertise. Top bloke. I'm going to give him a ring in about 25 minutes because I think we've hit on the fancy dress outfit. He's going to love it. Said no one ever. Right, okay, let's do the five questions for the Monday Hero Quiz. Last little recap. Question one. The murder trial of which famous rap legend shot 30 years ago has just started in Las Vegas, Nevada. The murder trial of which famous rap legend shot 30 years ago has just started in Las Vegas, Nevada. Question two. A family farm in Hertfordshire has caused outrage over its disrespectful disaster-themed ride for kids. Name the disaster the ride was based on. Was it the Titanic? Was it Chernobyl? Or was it Pompeii? Question three. Name the American naval ship that is at the centre of controversy over its nine-month deployment, with US news outlets reporting suicide attempts and declining morale after being at sea since November last year. One continuous deployment, I think it's about 240 days, and the ship is currently in the mid

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It's not the UK Afternoon Show. It is Monday, 17th of August. Right, let's do the Monday Hero Quiz. These are the answers then, so let's see how we did. Look, I know these are quite hard, but I wanted them to be reasonably interesting. So, look, if you get one or two, I think that's quite good. I don't know how many I'd have got. I think I might have got two. Okay, question one. The murder trial of which famous rap legend shot 30 years ago has just started in Las Vegas. The murder trial of which famous rap legend shot 30 years ago has just started in Las Vegas, Nevada. Tupac Shakur. Tupac Shakur. And I think the defendant is Dwayne Davis, who's apparently on trial for that. Making it in 30 years, isn't it, to get to here. Question two. A family farm in Hertfordshire has caused outrage over its disrespectful disaster-themed ride for kids. Name the disaster the ride was based on. Was it the Titanic? Was it Chernobyl? Or was it Pompeii? Yeah, it's a big story in lots of the newspapers today. It's actually based on the Titanic. Yeah, so they've got, you know, like when the Titanic hits the iceberg and then one end goes up. That's the kids' slide. What do you think about that? Question three. Name the American naval ship that is at the centre of controversy over its nine-month deployment, with US news outlets reporting suicide attempts and declining morale after being at sea since November last year. A deployment of 240 days and counting, and currently in the Middle East. Yeah, the answer is the USS Abraham Lincoln. But if you said just Abraham or Lincoln, I'll give you that. So yeah, and apparently family members have raised concerns over it. So it's, yes, the USS Abraham Lincoln. Question four. Name the female athlete who has just won 4 gold medals at the European Athletic Championships in Birmingham. Very good. Amy Hunt. Amy Hunt, yeah, did incredibly well. Question five, the last one. I just thought this was astonishing. Listen to this. A fisherman has just been rescued after spending how long trapped in an underwater sinkhole in Mexico while fishing with his father. Found a little air pocket. He managed to survive underwater for 15 days. 15 days, isn't that crazy? Right, special mentions to Vinny. Well done, 4 out of 5. Chris got 3 out of 5. But well done to Sal, played today, 3 out of 5. Still very good. Thank you for playing.

Hope your day's going well. I think we're going to get some weird weather, aren't we, coming up? I'm actually quite looking forward to a bit of a change. I know, can't quite believe I'm saying it. So, Nothing But Thieves and Overcome. A couple more tracks, and we'll get some news. Then we'll speak to Mark Airy. Yeah, we're going to surprise him with the choice of fancy dress. I've decided I'm going to tell him, and he's going to be pleased.

Texas, and I don't want to love her. It's BFBS, the Forces Station. Right, we're going to get some news after Bella Kay. This is I Love It, I Love It, I Love It.

0: President Trump's Middle East envoy Jared Kushner has been meeting Israel's Prime Minister Benjamin Netanyahu, following on from his rare talks with Hamas leaders yesterday. Israel rejected the latest American peace plan for Gaza, in which Hamas agreed to give up its weapons in exchange for a phased Israeli withdrawal. Israel's insisted Hamas must fully disarm before any Israeli pullout. The BBC's Jeremy Bowen says Hamas is likely to always be present in some form in Gaza.
1: Even if you take away every weapon they've got, every bullet they've got, there'll still be plenty of people who agree with their philosophy, with their attitudes, with their opposition to the state of Israel, with their determination to secure their own position. But at the moment, Hamas has made a decision under immense pressure that they will go along with this disarmament plan.
0: Reform UK has outlined its plans to change the welfare system, which it says would save £50 billion. Under the proposals, foreign nationals, including those from the EU with settled status in the UK, would be excluded from most benefits. That would require renegotiating the UK's Brexit deal, but the Reform deputy leader, Richard Tice, says that's been a long time coming.
2: That deal was now 7 years ago, and time of the next general election, it might be a decade after the original deal. And that's what you do with deals. You see which bits are working and which bits are not working. We need to say to our friends in Europe, actually, we need to redo this, frankly, for the betterment of all.
0: A decision on whether to allow more drilling in the North Sea could be made within weeks. Consultations on developments at Rosebank, west of Shetland, and Jackdaw off the coast of Aberdeen have now closed. Environmental campaigners are warning of more extreme weather events if they get the go-ahead. A new commanding officer has been appointed to the Army in Scotland. Brigadier Dave Calder will command the 51st Infantry Brigade and Headquarters Scotland after taking over from Brigadier Jodie Davies. David Sibbons McCann reports.
3: Brigadier Calder commissioned into the Royal Engineers in 2003. Since then, he's commanded 32 Engineer Regiment, 22 Engineer Regiment, 29 Armoured Engineer Squadron, and been Operations Officer at 21 Engineer Regiment. Originally from Doon near Stirling, he says it's an immense privilege to serve and serve in his own community. Brigadier Davis will now take up a post in the UK Cyber and Specialist Operations Command.
0: The Scottish FA has confirmed it will not back Gianni Infantino's re-election as FIFA president. Chief Executive Ian Maxwell says they've lost confidence in the head of football's governing body after the failed attempt to sell off the World Cup to private investors. He says action must be taken.
4: There obviously needs to be a review because the situation we're in is due to significant failure in governance and transparency and engagement with member associations, and I'm sure UEFA and other confederations will be looking at what happens next.
0: Associations in England, Wales and Ireland have pulled their support too. And that's the latest. I'm Vicky Turner.
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0: It's BFBS, the Four Sisters Station. Lovely to have your company today. It's not the UK afternoon show now. I think I found the fancy dress outfit we're going to wear for the Yorkshire Three Peak Walk. So let's call Mark Airy from Team True Spirit and give him the good news. Mark and his team are obviously coordinating all our kind of health and safety and leading the walk. So let me just see if this works. Is that working? Yep.
1: Hello?
0: Marky boy, it's Rich.
1: Hello, Rich. How are you?
0: I'm good. Now, I know you've just come back from Scotland. How was your holiday?
1: It was wonderful, thank you. Yes, yeah, very unexpected. The weather was fantastic.
0: Love it. Okay, and so just tell us a little bit about your day job. What's your day job?
1: So I work at the regional rehab unit in Catterick. Work for a 2-week residential course, for getting guys on the rehab journey back to doing whatever it is they want to return to doing.
0: Brilliant. Okay. Now, I've got some really good news. Are you ready for it?
1: Oh, I can't wait.
0: Okay, we've picked the fancy dress outfit for the walk.
1: So, what's the good news?
0: Okay.
1: Go on, what have you done?
0: Okay, it's... because it needs to be quite funny. It can't be... you know, there's so many terrible fancy dress outfits. It had to be really good, and it's taken a lot of thought the weekend to come up with it. So, we're thinking inflatable dinosaur outfit. Initial early thoughts.
1: Let me just sit down. Hang on. Say that again.
0: Inflatable dinosaur outfit.
1: Inflatable dinosaur outfit.
0: Yeah.
1: Look. Go on.
0: Let me describe it. So basically, it's really thin, so it's light enough for us to carry, right? So we could put it in our backpacks and stuff. You step into it. It's then got a drawstring around the sort of stomach to hold the air in, right? It's got a little fan that you put like some AAA batteries in, and it just inflates. And the beauty of this particular one is it doesn't cover your feet. So the outside, you know, thin film of the plastic doesn't go underneath your walking boot, right? For health and safety.
1: Yeah.
0: It's like, it's got an elasticated leg, so you still got your boot making contact with the earth. Thoughts?
1: I can't. I don't think I could say I'm on air. So we're not going to be actually walking in these, though, are we, Rich?
0: We're not going to be on the. We're not going to be walking as in doing the, you know, the large sections of the mountain in this. But the last time we had a little chat, you said it's okay to wear it occasionally on, you know, for like morale boosting moments. Is that possible?
1: Yeah. Because, do you know what? I think it's a long time since the Yorkshire Three Peaks area has seen dinosaurs, and so it might be it might take them back a few billion years.
0: Yeah, and the other good news is we're all doing it. You know, so you're gonna have to get one as well. Is that okay?
1: Yeah. You keep saying to me good news. I think we've got a different definition, right, of good news. Good news would have been you saying, I think this is a completely mad idea.
0: Let's not do it. What's really funny is it looks like you're riding it. That's the really funny thing. So you've got like little inflatable legs on the side.
1: Yeah, absolutely. Absolutely. Do you know what? Of course, everything's doable, isn't it? As long as we're not planning on walking 26 miles through the hills in inflatable dinosaurs, and we're just stopping and having some wonderful pictures taken through the scenery, everything should be okay.
0: Okay, good. That's all I needed off you. It's a thumbs up. It's a thumbs up, yeah, for the dinosaur outfit.
1: It's a thumbs up for the dinosaur outfit. And do me a favour, next time you ring up and say you got some good news, have some good news.
0: Oh, thank you. Go on, let you get back. Thank you.
1: Thank you. Cheers.

It's BFBS, the Forces Station, Alex Warren and Passenger. He's so good, isn't he? He's such a nice bloke. That's Mark. Loved it, I think, as a general idea. Absolutely couldn't see any problems with it. Brilliant. And he's got to wear one. Okay, we launched this earlier on. We're doing golden tickets, okay? So I'm doing the Yorkshire Three Peak Challenge, 6th of October, for the BFBS Big Salute. We'd love you to join us, but we've only got limited spaces, so we have just five golden tickets. If you want to buy a ticket to come along with us to meet SAS legend Mark Billy Billingham from SAS Who Dares Wins from the Channel 4 show, we need £100. We've got five of them, five tickets. If you want to come along, and again, you've got to be free on the 6th of October. You want to come along and raise as much money and as, you know, wave lots of tins for the BFBS Big Salute for these brilliant smaller military charities which we're supporting throughout this week, the Big Salute Week. And are you a good walker? And how do you feel about dinosaurs? There we are. If the answer to lots of that is yes, please email me, richatbfbs.com, and you could have one of those golden tickets. They're not going very quickly at the moment.

We've got some fresh new music. We'll put on that soon. Now, a major conservation project is being undertaken at Portsmouth's historic dockyard on HMS Victory. Natasha Renault has the story. We'll do that in just under 10.

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0: It's BFBS, the Forces Station, Blossoms. And Perfect Me. Now, a major conservation project is being undertaken at Portsmouth Historic Dockyard on Vice Admiral Lord Nelson's flagship HMS Victory. The £42 million project will enable visitors to enjoy the historic ship for years to come. Because of the works being done and the scaffolding that's been erected around her, visitors have access to observation walkways, giving them a closer look at the historic ship from the Battle of Trafalgar. Natasha Renault has been chatting to the conservator of HMS Victor, that's Carolina Sophie, about the big repair.
1: We're currently a few years into the project that is estimated to end in 2033, so we are basically dealing with all the aftermath of the Victory being exposed to all kinds of elements for the past many centuries. Because of her location right next to the Solent, all kinds of weather has been hitting her. You get winters, you get summers, you get high temperatures, you get a lot of water coming through. So at the moment, quite a lot of the work is happening on the starboard side because this is unfortunately the side that's closest to the Solent, meaning that a lot of the damage has happened there. We are dealing with all kinds of issues related to this water ingress. So we have photog production from our shipwrights, we have mast conservation and rigging conservation from our riggers, and then you've got the conservation team where we are basically dealing with a lot of the problems around this. Wet wood gets quite rotten and it gets thin and it's really nice for beetles, for example. So we have quite a lot of insect activity on the ship, which we are dealing with. And we have fungus growing basically everywhere. And we get mold, of course, because it's a good breeding environment for anything. There's quite a lot of work going on the sides where we have the photox production and the photox conservation and stabilization. But we also have quite a lot of internal works as well, where we are looking into dealing with all this damage from the past.
2: What I didn't quite expect was to see it in a metal building. I've never seen HMS Victory like that, which is actually fantastic because you've been able to put on gantries that people have been able to see different layers of the ship and get really close.
1: Yeah, this is really exciting, to be honest. For the past few years, people have been able to watch the starboard work going on, but we've recently extended the walkway, so now it goes behind the ship along the stern as well. So it's actually the first time visitors are able to come that close to the Victory and to see all that intricate detail on the back as well. So it's quite good, and it's nice to kind of link us with the visitors as well. It's good that visitors are able to see what's going on with the Victory and kind of better understand why we're doing all of this and how we're doing it.
2: Now, one of the things I wanted to mention, which was really fascinating, is that you found some lucky coins on the ship.
1: Yes, so when we lifted the foremast, as the foremast was kind of slowly going up, we could see that something looked a bit odd underneath. Once the mast was fully gone, we were able to kind of dive in and have a proper look, and we found 6 coins underneath, which were all placed there in the late 1800s, which is quite exciting. And they would have placed them there for good fortune for the ship, for example. And this is a tradition that we can trace far back into history. We were able to retrieve these coins and clean them up in the conservation lab, stabilize them, and we also x-ray them to get more of the detail out. So we have actually been able to identify quite a lot of these coins and better understand when they were put there and maybe also why they were put there. So yeah, it's really exciting to kind of, not only are we doing all of this for the future, but we're also kind of linking ourselves to the past as well.
2: So are you thinking about perhaps putting a coin from 2026 there when you put the mask back on?
1: Yes, so we are considering doing the same thing because we would also want to be part of this tradition of putting coins under mask for good fortune for the future. Yes, so this is one that we're discussing and we haven't decided what exactly we're going to put under there, but something will go under and it's going to be a coin, that's for sure.
0: That report from Natasha Renault.

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Post Malone, Morgan Wallen, I Had Some Help. Right, let's put on some fresh new music throughout the week here on BFBS Radio. 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Today's track, Michael Bibby. Have a listen to this. This is Mystery of Raw. Mariah.

Bro, I'ma give it to you with no trivia. Roll like transport from Bolivia. Bro, I'ma give it to you with no trivia. Roll like transport from Bolivia. Bro, I'ma give it to you with no trivia. Roll like transport from Bolivia. I put the force, my force is down.

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If you like that, bfbs.com/music. We'll stick on another one tomorrow. A couple more tracks for me, George, with you very soon. First one, this is Georgia Smith, Little Things.

very tribal, that, isn't it? I like that. George Smith, Little Things, it's BFBS, the Four Sisters Station. Well, that's pretty much it for me. George with you after Ed Sheeran, Overpass Graffiti. See you Tuesday. See ya.

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2: South Korea says joint military exercises with the United States have begun hours after President Trump said he would substantially scale them back. The US president cited the expense of the drills, a lack of support from South Korea for the war in Iran, and his good relationship with the North Korean leader Kim Jong-un. BBC reporter Jake Kwan's in the South Korean capital Seoul.
3: When he talks about the alliance between South Korea and the United States, it is an unfair relationship where the US is spending too much money and not getting enough in return, whereas for Seoul, this exercise is very much core to the military alliance between the U.S. and South Korea. It is very much the symbol of friendship and the alliance between the two countries.
2: President Trump's Middle East envoy, Jared Kushner, met with the Israeli Prime Minister Benjamin Netanyahu as Washington continues talks on the latest roadmap for Gaza. Mr. Netanyahu has effectively rejected the plan by insisting that Israel will only begin a military withdrawal after Hamas has fully disarmed. Reform UK says all foreign nationals, including those from the EU, would be excluded from most benefits if they were in power. The party says the ban would require a renegotiation of the UK's Brexit deal, but would eventually save £21 billion. Labour says the vast majority of migrants have no access to welfare now. Environmental groups want the Prime Minister to invest in renewable energy, not allow more North Sea drilling. A decision is expected in the coming weeks on whether to explore the Rosebank oil field west of Shetland and the Jackdaw gas platform off Aberdeen. The developer says the projects would result in billions of pounds of investment and create 3,500 jobs. But Ariba Hamid from Greenpeace UK is concerned.
4: This does not take a penny off our bills. It doesn't make us any less dependent on fossil fuels. It doesn't even reduce our imports, because 80% of this oil and gas is actually sold on the international market. The pragmatic thing to do is to invest in renewable energy.
2: A loophole which allows sex offenders to change their identity in order to hide their past could be closed. One convicted paedophile, 50-year-old Jason Brown from Peterborough, is believed to have used up to 20 aliases to start new relationships. The government says it's looking at the issue. Bonnie Tyler's white coffin has been carried into Swansea Minster, covered in white roses and lilies, as she was brought inside for the last time. If I Sing You a Love Song and It's a Heartache were played. The 75-year-old died in hospital in Portugal last month. The service was streamed online by Buffoon Media and featured Bonnie's tour manager, Matt Davis, remembering her passion.
5: Bonnie was indeed a legend, truly, in the real sense of the word. But more than that, she was that rarest and most precious of things, a genuinely good person.
2: The Scottish FA has confirmed it will not back Gianni Infantino's re-election as FIFA president. Chief Executive Ian Maxwell says they've lost confidence in the head of football's governing body. And that's the latest. I'm Vicky Turner.
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0: President Trump wants to downscale U.S. military drills with South Korea.
1: Yes, a little bit of his frustration that he's not getting more cooperation out of South Korea. So why are we paying for these exercises?
0: Washington pushes for a peace deal in Gaza.
2: Netanyahu has said we will not withdraw from Gaza until Hamas is completely and utterly disarmed.
0: And Reform UK's plan to slash the welfare bill by billions.
3: We'll begin by ending the foreign welfare ripoff. Only British citizens will be entitled to benefits.
4: This is Forces News with Vicky Turner.
0: Donald Trump has ordered military exercises between the United States and South Korea to be substantially scaled back. He cited his good relationship with North Korean dictator Kim Jong-un as one of the reasons. Siobhan Harris has the details.
5: The military drills began today, but in a social media post yesterday, Donald Trump said the exercises are costly and send a hostile signal to North Korea, but it was too late to cancel them. Back in 2018, the US president first met North Korea's leader, Kim Jong-un.
6: Our whole relationship with North Korea and the Korean Peninsula is going to be a very much different situation than it has in the past. And we have developed a very special bond.
5: Fast forward 7 years, and Donald Trump says this good relationship with the North Korean leader is one of the reasons he wanted to heavily reduce the drills or cut them altogether. The other two reasons were the fact that South Korea failed to back America in the Iran war and that the exercises are just too expensive for the US, an estimated $10 million a pop. Former National Intelligence Officer for North Korea, Sidney Seeler, says all of those reasons may have prompted the move.
1: I do believe there may be some linkage in terms of the president's thinking about the ongoing exercises, his desire to find some way to engage Kim Jong-un, and yes, a little bit of his frustration that he's not getting more cooperation out of South Korea. So why are we paying for these exercises when I can't even get their help on Iran? So I think they're combined.
5: The joint exercises are scheduled to last for 10 days from today and involve some 18,000 South Korean troops. They involve high-tech exercises to counter drones, GPS disruption and cyber attacks. It's not clear what a scaled-down version of the training would look like.
0: President Trump says he'll bomb Oman if the country gets in the way of America's efforts to strike a peace deal with Iran. It comes as a plan to stop the war in Gaza is being discussed in Israel. Donald Trump's Middle East envoy, Jared Kushner, has been in a four-hour meeting with Israel's leader, Benjamin Netanyahu. Here's defence analyst Michael Clark.
2: Netanyahu has said very clearly, he said that we will not withdraw from Gaza until Hamas is completely and utterly disarmed. I mean, Tony Blair, you know, went through the decommissioning process in Northern Ireland. That took 12 years. They spent the first 3 years just arguing about it. They thought they'd agreed it, and they spent 3 years arguing about what they'd agreed.
0: It comes after a rare meeting in Cairo yesterday with the leaders of Hamas. Oliver McTernan is from the Forward Thinking, a conflict resolution charity.
7: The risk is that you will get factions breaking off, and the conflict, therefore, will continue through violence. And I think this is more so in Gaza, where Hamas is not the only armed group.
0: Mr. Netanyahu says making progress on the 15-point plan is problematic due to Israel's upcoming elections at the end of October. Aaron David Miller is a former US State Department advisor and Middle East expert.
8: I think it's going to be fascinating to see whether or not Trump actually does endorse Prime Minister Netanyahu and what price. It is very bad politics to run against an American president, or alternatively, to be shackled with a U.S.-Israeli relationship that is not perceived to be indispensable and very functional. So we'll see how it plays out in the next several weeks.
4: This is Forces News.
0: The British taxpayers become the welfare state for the world. That's from Reform UK. The party is setting out its plans to revamp the benefit system if it got into power. The party wants EU nationals settled in the UK to be banned from benefits, but armed forces veterans would be exempt. Reform's Treasury spokesperson Robert Jenrick says if changes aren't made by 2031, every family in Britain will be paying £7,000 a year towards the welfare bill.
3: Some of that money is paying for those people who are in genuine need. But too much of what we spend is not helping those who really need it. One in six universal credit claimants is not even a British or Irish citizen. 55 billion to foreigners in the last 4 years alone.
0: Another planned change will be to the disability payments, or PIP. But Reform UK says those who currently claim PIP will always get it. This revamp to benefits will ensure that. Here's the party's deputy leader, Richard Tice.
9: Otherwise, it's unsustainable. Someone has to have the courage to say we need to make reforms carefully, sensitively, looking after existing claimants.
0: They also talked about getting working age people back in jobs. There are 6.6 million in the UK claiming out of work benefits. Reform UK says all these changes would save £50 billion. It's the BBC's Ian Watson.
10: I think we're at a slight disadvantage here because this document, which Robert Jenrick was waving around at that press conference, he says it runs to 50 pages compared to 3 pages of welfare reforms from the Conservatives. We're yet to see that document. So we still don't yet know how this £50 billion figure is entirely made up.
0: The Conservatives have responded, saying Robert Jenrick is peddling fantasy figures that are not plausible.
4: This is Forces News.
0: Other news now, and Angela Rayner says a lack of spending on infrastructure has left the UK vulnerable to extreme hot weather. The Housing Secretary has been touring the devastation wreaked by wildfires at Stourbridge in the West Midlands, where 19 homes have been destroyed.
11: We've said that we need to invest in our infrastructure. What we've seen is over the last decades that we haven't built reservoirs that we need to build. We've not increased our capacity and the resilience in our public sector. We saw cuts over the last decade and a half.
0: Number 10's defending using the emergency alert system on Friday night to warn of the risk of wildfires. Shadow Home Secretary Chris Philp says it was misused because there was no immediate risk to life. Developers of the Rosebank oil field have welcomed the end of a consultation as a major step. Andy Burnham will now decide whether or not to allow drilling at the platform west of Shetland and the Jackdaw gas field off Aberdeen. The company behind both projects say they'll bring nearly £11 billion of investment and 3,500 jobs.
4: This is Forces News.
0: A new top officer has been appointed in the Army in Scotland. Brigadier Dave Calder is the new commanding officer of 51st Infantry Brigade and Headquarters Scotland. David Civils Buchan has more on this.
12: Brigadier Calder was commissioned into the Royal Engineers in 2003. During his career, he's commanded 32 Engineer Regiment, 22 Engineer Regiment, 29 Armoured Engineer Squadron, and been Operations Officer at 21 Engineer Regiment. He's deployed on operations to Estonia, Afghanistan, Iraq and Belize and has served in important roles to the Army's Director of Personnel and the UK's Permanent Joint Headquarters. He's also led the Ministry of Defence Crisis Team and attended the UK's Global Strategy Programme at the Royal College of Defence Studies. Originally from Doon near Stirling, he says it's an immense privilege to serve and serve in his own community and looks forward to doing all he can to support the brigade over the next 3 years. He replaces Brigadier Jodie Davis, who now takes up a post in the UK's Cyber and Specialist Operations Command. He says it's been an honour to command the Army's HQ in Scotland and is immensely proud of the work the brigade has done with the Scottish Government, Royal Navy, RAF and police to defend the country.
4: Forces News Sports.
0: New Scotland head coach Sebastian Pocognoli wants to build on the success of his predecessor Steve Clarke, has taken over on an initial 2-year contract. Pocognoli says he'll be keen to make his own mark in the role.
13: When you think about Scotland, you think that they are back on the map with World Cup and big tournament, so that's for me a strong foundation that I have to use it and to combine with my ideas.
0: The Scottish FA has confirmed it will knock back Gianni Infantino's re-election as FIFA president. Chief Executive Ian Maxwell says they've lost confidence in the head of football's governing body after the failed attempt to sell off the World Cup to private investigators. He says action must be taken.
14: There obviously needs to be a review because the situation we're in is due to significant failure in governance and transparency and engagement with member associations. And I'm sure UEFA and other confederations will be looking at what happens next.
0: Associations in England, Wales and Ireland have pulled their support too. In cricket, England's women will be captained by Charlie Dean in their one-day series against Ireland. The regular skipper, Nat Siver-Brunt, is among a number of senior players rested for the 3 matches in September. The others missing are Sophie Eccleston, Lauren Bell and wicketkeeper Amy Jones. And Harry Brooke has backed Joe Root to succeed once again as England men's test captain. Brooke was one of the contenders to succeed Ben Stokes, which would have seen him captain both the red and white ball sides.
4: Forces News.
0: Headlines. The US president has heavily scaled back military drills with South Korea because they're too expensive and hostile to North Korea. Donald Trump's Middle East envoy has held a four-hour meeting in Israel with the PM Benjamin Netanyahu aimed at agreeing a Gaza peace plan. And that's the latest. I'm Vicky Turner.
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Kylie Minogue spinning around on BFBS, the Forces Station. I'm George Ireland. Here we are on a Monday again then with a double-decker rollover to solve as well. So hopefully it was kind of just rattling around your brain over the weekend. You got some ideas as to what the second song might be, because it's a real pig of one. It's really bad, really unpleasant. I'm going to play it to you after Chaka Khan and Snoop Dogg.

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2: All right, this one has been going for a few days now. As usual, it's two bits of songs where no one's singing, mashed in together to make a horrible noise, and you have to guess what those songs are. We are halfway with this one already. So, we know half of it, George Ezra, Blame It On Me. But the other half, question marks. Any idea at all, throw it at the wall. We always get there in the end. What are you thinking? You can send me a voice note from the BFBS app or go for messages at bfbs.com. Do you know what? I'll be human and play it once more because it is dreadful. Truly, truly dreadful. Why? Because I made it.

0: Mission.
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Diet Pepsi from Addison Rae on BFBS, the Forces Station. I'm George Ryland. I've got music from Jungle on the way, a classic from Suede as well, plus a fresh new music track coming up from a name which reminds me of being at uni. Moby is back. But for right now, the double decker, we've had progress, unbelievably. So we knew already on Friday that half of this mess, as George Ezra's Blame It On Me. Greetings, Annie, Mark, and Paulie the boss in Germany. If you've not heard me talk about Paulie before, Paulie is a big bear of a dog. He is the best. He's also the best at the double decker. Don't ask me how he does it. Literally unbelievable. They've come with the answer. I don't know how. How, guys? How did you work that out? But they've done it. Tune number two is Lana Del Rey with West Coast. I thought that was going to be at least another day, but no, smashed it. So here it is, Lana Del Rey, West Coast. You can hear it now, and I will make another one of these terrible things I call the double decker for tomorrow, but you can have the rest of the day off. Of this, obviously, not anything else.

Sway, beautiful ones on BFBS, the Forces station. Plenty more like that on our sister station, Best of British. 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And they're all completely uninterrupted there whenever you want them. 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Wonderful. Right, this is also wonderful. It's very cool. It's new from Jungle. This is Someday Somewhere. Got Stella Lefty's Boston on the way and fresh new music as well. And one of this week's four voting options to come.

0: Big fan. That's new from Jungle. Someday, somewhere on BFBS, the Forces station. So coming up, not this weekend, next weekend's August bank holiday, which means, of course, we're making a big fuss because it's what we do. The BFBS-tival returns. This means, basically, a massive weekend of festival anthems. Rock, pop, dance. We've got exclusive DJ sets to play for you, some music specials as well. Sunny Federa, Embrace, Shed 7. We've got loads and loads coming up. So make sure you join us for a weekend of huge festival tunes. That's the bank holiday weekend, 28th to the 31st of August. And we would like to know who your dream festival headliner would be as well. Would it be Taylor Swift, Sabrina Carpenter? Or are you more Oasis or Foo Fighters? Or is dance your thing? Calvin Harris all the way. 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
1: On the other side of the street I knew, stood a girl that looked like you. I guess that's deja vu, but I thought this can't be true, cause

0: Drive by from Train on BFBS, the Forces Station. Just going to give a quick shout out to our Tom Payne in the Falkland Islands. Afternoon, if you are over in the Falklands, he's just messaged me to say Pitbull as a festival headliner. Yes, although you don't need the rest of the festival if you've got Pitbull. The man is a walking festival. He is incredible. If you listened to the show before, you know how much I love him. The man is an icon. I cannot recommend going to see him highly enough. Mr. Worldwide, etc. And also, have you heard he's got a new album out? And it is called Pitcoin. I know. The man's a genius. Nothing more needs to be said. Great shout, Tom.
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Boston, Stella Lefty on BFBS, the Forces Station. I'm George Ryland, hope you are doing well today. Well, we're halfway through August already, which means just over a month I'm going to finally have a holiday. Because I haven't got kids, there's no point going in school holiday times. So I'm going to go with my sister like mid-September. And we've been looking at hotels for ages. And you know, and it's like when you walk into a restaurant and the menu's too big. Just, oh, I don't know now, I can't. It's too much choice, can't decide. You've got to cut it down, smaller range of options, and then I can decide. So we'd finally decided on a hotel. There was no availability. I was with her on Saturday evening, and we were having a few bevvies, and we finally found availability at this hotel. And we panicked. We were a little bit merry. We're going to book it now. Get the credit card. And then luckily, a little voice inside my head went, you've had a few. Maybe just do a little double check. Thank goodness I did. I don't know what happened. The place looked awful. We've been so desperate to stay there. We looked at a view and we're like, oh, that is nasty. Like, all the bedrooms, like multicoloured tiles. And it's just, oh, horrible place. So luckily, we have backed down off of that. We didn't do it. We decided it was not the time. Because it's a big screen job, right? I can't book a holiday on a phone. It's got to be on the big screen. So like, right, shut it down and come back to it another day. And possibly we will finally decide today, which will have taken roughly eight times as long as the holiday duration itself will be. But them's the breaks. Right, fresh new music on the way. Moby's back. That's coming after 50 Cent in the club.

0: in the club from 50 Cent, who is now a ridiculously successful businessman and also the pettiest man on earth. Honestly, he can do petty like no one else, and I appreciate him for it.
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0: Right, if like me, you spend your uni years clutching your Moby Play CD, you'd be happy about this one. Or if you're new to it, you're in for a treat. So back in the year 2000, Moby released one of his defining records. It's called Natural Blues. He's revisited it a couple of decades later, asked Blondish to remix anything from his catalogue, went for this one. They teamed up with Kiko Franco. They performed this live at Coachella and it went down an absolute storm. Hence, it is with us today and one of your four voting options for fresh new music this week.

What Blondish has done with that is incredible. That's Moby, Blondish, Kiko Franco with Natural Blues. If you want to vote for that for your fresh new music track of the week, bfbs.com/music. There are, of course, three other options as well, which I'll play as we go through the week. News coming after Tate McRae.

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2: President Trump's Middle East envoy, Jared Kushner, has met the Israeli Prime Minister, Benjamin Netanyahu, as Washington tries to secure agreement on a plan for Gaza. Mr. Netanyahu has rejected the proposals by insisting that Israel will only begin a military withdrawal from the territory after Hamas has fully disarmed. Aaron David Miller is a Middle East analyst and says Donald Trump has enormous leverage over Mr. Netanyahu, who faces an election in October.
3: If Trump pushed really hard, since the president was offered on four occasions a chance to endorse Prime Minister Netanyahu and refused, or at least failed to do it, then if Netanyahu wants Trump's endorsement, he may have to demonstrate some flexibility.
2: South Korea says joint military exercises with the United States have begun just hours after President Trump said he would substantially scale them back. The US president cited the expense of the drills, a lack of support from South Korea for the war in Iran, and his good relationship with the North Korean leader Kim Jong-un. BBC reporter Jake Kahn's in the South Korean capital Seoul.
4: When he talks about the alliance between South Korea and the United States, it is an unfair relationship where the US is spending too much money and not getting enough in return. Whereas for Seoul, this exercise is very much core to the military alliance between the US and South Korea. It is very much the symbol of friendship and the alliance between the two countries.
2: Wessex Water has announced its first hosepipe ban in 50 years after weeks of hot and dry weather. The measure will come in from midnight for 1.4 million customers across parts of Somerset, Dorset, Gloucestershire and Wiltshire. Thousands of people are expected at a vigil in London for former Cambridge professor Jason Ardet. He was found dead last week, days after resigning following accusations of plagiarism, which he denied. He became the university's youngest black professor in 2023. Its chancellor has condemned what he calls the racist feeding frenzy around the academic. More than 1,000 people gathered outside Swansea Minster for the funeral of Bonnie Tyler. The Welsh singer, whose real name was Gaynor Hopkins, died in hospital last month, aged 75. Her hits, It's a Heartache and If I Sing You a Love Song, were played as her casket was carried into the Minster. The Scottish FA has confirmed it won't back Gianni Infantino's re-election as FIFA president. Chief executive Ian Maxwell says they've lost confidence in the head of football's governing body after the failed attempt to sell off the World Cup to private investors. He says action must be taken.
5: There obviously needs to be a review because the situation we're in is due to significant failure in governance and transparency and engagement with member associations. And I'm sure UEFA and other confederations will be looking at what happens next.
2: And Princess Eugenie has named her daughter Adelaide Elizabeth Anina Brooksbank. She gave birth in Lisbon earlier this month.

Jess Glynn, don't be so hard on yourself. I'm George Ireland. You're listening to BFBS, the Forces Station. Morning if you are in Canada. Good afternoon if you're in the Falkland Islands. Evening if you're in the UK, Germany, Gibraltar, Cyprus. Wherever you are, it's definitely a Monday. So we're going to keep on with the beats. I've got to take over track from our sister station Beats. We have a whole station full of them. And right now it's H raving in the studio. Also got music from Blossoms and Brand New Heavies on the way.

Dream on Dreamer from the brand new Heavies on BFBS, the Forces Station. So I mentioned last week that because I'm going to New York and I am not a fan of reality, so my friend that I'm going with is watching Real Housewives of New York. So not for me, not for me. Instead, I'm watching Homicide NY to get ready. It's not too good for views of New York, but crime-wise, I feel educated. I know what to expect. Hoping not to have to deal with any of it. But all besides the point, I've now got hooked. And it turns out there's many, many series of this. And it's far too many murder programmes have been taking, if I'm honest. And I can't stop. Can't stop watching Homicide NY now. But yes, I'm still looking forward to going. There's something wrong with me.

0: I love Blossoms. That is The Keeper. Right, I have music on the way from Flo. Also got Foo Fighters lined up and Chasing Status with Jay Huss and Ira. That was a previous Fresh New Music track. I love it. I'm very excited for that. I'm also very excited for this.
1: 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Takeover.
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0: 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It's DOD, who is the British producer, teamed up with Izzy Bizzy on vocals. This is Careful. 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

0: Cardboard Box from Flo, Chasing Status with J-House and Aura on the way, Foo Fighters as well. I'm George Ireland, this is BFBS, the Forces Station. And this October, daring teams of two will be taking on the Royal Navy, Royal Marine Charities race across the UK. So the challenge is to travel from RNAS Coldrose in Cornwall to Inverness, travelling the length of the UK. No cars, no planes, no map apps even, all while raising money for charity. George Wedlake caught up with Rosie, one half of Naughty Girls, to see how their preparations for the challenge have been going. And Rosie started off by explaining how she and Pippa met.
1: Pippa and I are neighbours. I live at number 4, she lives at number 2, so we met a year ago. We were just randomly talking and I said that I had seen it last year, but we were in the midst of the move, so I didn't take on the challenge. And she said, oh, funnily enough, her and her husband were going to do it, and then logistics with childcare, because they're both serving, so they didn't do it. And then we were like, well, let's do it this year together. So we're not just neighbours, we've become good friends as well. I'm used to doing kind of lots of crazy challenges, but she's probably very methodical and she's always up for a bit of a laugh, so am I, and we don't take things too seriously. But we are probably both also very competitive, so we are in it to win it.
2: It sounds to me like you're ticking all the boxes. You've got that level of competitiveness you'll need for something like this. You've got somebody that does all the thinking and planning and organising, and then a doer. To me, complete package.
1: Well, I hope so. I mean, I'm hoping that our charm and our fancy dress will get us along the way and enable us not to spend all of our budget that we've got.
2: So what will you be doing specifically then? We've talked about the race across the UK before in the past, but just for anybody that may not be up to speed with what it is exactly, what will you have to do?
1: Well, we don't know. We haven't been set our challenge yet. All we know is that we've got to arrive at Dartmouth the night before, I think. And then in the morning, we will get there and we'll probably be given an envelope of where we have to go on that first day. I know that we have sort of comms with the other teams and with the charity itself telling us what we want to do. So I spoke to some people last year who said that at 12 o'clock every day that there was a different challenge that they had to do. It was like a treasure hunt as well, that they had to go to different spots, get pictures, send them in. And we will end up at some point in Inverness. But we don't know from when we start in Dartmouth to when we finish in Inverness where we're going to be each night or each day. I think some days you're allowed to use a train, some days you're not allowed to use a train. You're definitely only allowed to use like buses and public transport, no cars. I think there might be a challenge of a good form of transport, but we don't know.
2: It sounds like quite a challenge anyway, but you mentioned fancy dress. Will that be for the whole thing? What's the plan there?
1: Oh, yeah, so... Whenever I do any of my like long runs or challenges, I wear different outfits because I just think it makes fun. So yeah, we've got different outfits for each day that I think we're going to wear, just so to get us noticed, and hopefully someone will take pity on us and like buy us a cup of tea or sponsor us as we go along.
2: And what kind of preparation, other than selecting your fancy dress outfits and buying them, what kind of preparation can you put into a challenge like this? Because you literally don't know what's around the corner, do you?
1: No, but I think being prepared for being unprepared is probably quite good. We're both quite active, so I think having a lot of energy and not a lot of sleep will probably do us in good favour and not get grumpy with each other, hopefully.
2: The team name, Team Naughty Girls, N-A-U-T-I, very clever.
1: A play on words. Well, we're a bit cheeky, we're a bit naughty. I'm not saying that we're not your typical military spouses, but we don't like to take life too seriously.
2: Talking of being military spouses, your husbands, how supportive have they been? Because, you know, it's time they returned the favour, right?
1: I mean, my husband knows that I do a lot of adventure, a lot of challenges. I think that kind of gets you through being a military spouse. You know, you're always on the move, so you've got to get to know people quite quickly and things. So he was uber supportive. When I saw it, I was like, oh, should we do it together? Then I thought perhaps our marriage wouldn't survive that week away together on this sort of challenge.
0: I love that. Why take the risk? That was Rosie, one half of Naughty Girls, who will be taking on Race Across the UK for the Royal Navy, Royal Marines charity this year. You can get more details at rnrmc.org.uk. That challenge will be running from the 6th to the 9th of October. Best of luck to Team Naughty Girls and everyone taking part. Chasing Status on the way, The Wanted as well. This is Foo Fighters. Times like these.

The iconic DMB duo, Chase and Status, teamed up with Jay House and Ira for that. It is Disgruntled. I love it. This is BFBS, the Forces Station. Music from Michelle on the way. Got Ollie Murs lined up as well. And The Wanted next with Walks Like Rihanna. And I've just seen big trial has begun in Las Vegas. This is 30 years after he was shot. Tupac Shakur's murder trial. So what has happened, if you haven't heard about this yet, is a guy who is 63 is facing a count of murder with a deadly weapon. He is saying that he wasn't responsible. He's pleaded not guilty. It's going to be a massive trial. No doubt we're going to be hearing a lot more of this, especially with cameras in the courtroom.

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3: Back to the hits, hey. Back to the music.

What a tune that is, Ujel. Moving to the Sun, one of the biggest ones of the summer. It's got me in the mood for my holiday, which I'm going to book tonight. I'm doing it. I'm going to do it. So I'm going with my sister, which means we need a twin room, which is not always that easy to get. But we've decided finally on a Greek island. We decided on the hotel, everything else. And I found a family loft room, which my little heart is now set on for some reason. I desperately want to go up those little steps to my little single bed in the kids' part and have that as my room. It's happening. I'm probably going to regret this. I mean, I'm not exactly tall, so it should be fine. Kids' beds, are they just normal single beds? I'm going to find out, aren't I, on my holiday, when I'm sleeping in it for 7 nights. Heart wants what the heart wants. I've made my decision.

Ollie Murs, Die of a Broken Heart on BFBS, the Forces Station. If you haven't yet heard today's Daily Dits, in this one, because you get a brand new episode every weekday, the RAF take on the British Superbike Championship. So this was in Thruxton. Alongside the high-speed action was a team using motorsports to change the lives of wounded, injured and sick service personnel and veterans. Lydia Tester, who's hosting at the moment, was joined by Richard Wyeth to hear about his visit to the track. You can listen to that wherever you get your podcasts, or you can catch it at bfbs.com/dailydits. Music on the way from INXS before we get the latest news at 7pm UK time. I've also got another featuring 54 Ultra, and this, B.O.B., Hayley Williams, Airplanes.

Love that. Another with 54 Ultra. That is Talk To You. So I'm George Ryland. I'm just about done for today, but I'm back tomorrow from 4pm UK time when, as all the results are coming out, A-level results, GCSE results, students wondering what to do with, you know, the rest of their lives. What are the options? Carry on with education or perhaps an apprenticeship. We're going to be talking apprenticeships on the show tomorrow if you want any information on that, how easy they are to get, and how you go about it. Right, latest news is on the way after In Excess, Suicide Blonde.

0: Princess, Suicide Blonde on BFBS, the Forces Station. I'm George Ryland. I'll be back tomorrow, 4 p.m. UK time. George Wedlake is on the way after we get the latest news.
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3: Donald Trump has issued an extraordinary threat to attack a US ally in the Middle East. He says he'll bomb Oman if it gets in the way of a deal to reopen the Strait of Hormuz. It comes on the day the ceasefire with Iran expires. Former US ambassador to Oman, Mark Seaver, says the president's comment reflects his impatience at the lack of any real progress in talks to end the war.
4: Each time that understanding has fallen apart because the Iranians have insisted that that shipping through the strait needs to be subject to their control. So yeah, there is a great deal of frustration in the White House.
3: The office of the Israeli Prime Minister says it's had constructive discussions with Tony Blair over the future of Gaza. Yesterday, Mr. Blair met Hamas officials as part of his role on President Trump's Board of Peace. The Israeli PM, Benjamin Netanyahu, also met Mr. Trump's Middle East envoy, Jared Kushner, today, as Washington tries to secure agreement on a plan for Gaza. A new commanding officer has been appointed to the Army in Scotland. Brigadier Dave Calder will command the 51st Infantry Brigade and Headquarters Scotland after taking over from Brigadier Jody Davis. Ireland's Prime Minister has condemned reckless driving after five teenagers were killed in a car crash in County Kildare. One of the vehicles involved was stolen and being driven in the wrong direction on the M9 motorway on Saturday morning. Four other people, including a child, have been seriously injured. Justice Minister Jim O'Callaghan says he can't get into the minds of people doing something so dangerous.
5: It is outrageously reckless, lethal, dangerous behaviour. And it just basic common sense should make you realise that you're putting yourselves at serious risk, let alone other users of motoring.
3: A vigil to remember former Cambridge professor Jason Arday is taking place in London. He was found dead on Friday, days after resigning from his job, denying allegations of plagiarism. Bel Ribeiro Addy is his family's MP and says the negative coverage of him took its toll.
6: For weeks, Jason faced a media onslaught, relentless, merciless. He was a man that was picked apart in the public while those who loved him watched and warned and were not heard.
3: An unusual rescue operation's taken place on the Greek island of Crete after a vulture refused to budge from the wing of a plane. Local reports say the pilot of a Ryanair flight contacted the control tower at Heraklion Airport yesterday after noticing the large bird. The BBC's Joanna Keane takes up the story.
7: The control tower decided this was a job for firefighters, who used a special ladder and protective clothes to catch the large bird. Last week, investigators found bird remains in the engine of another Ryanair plane, where a passenger was partially sucked through a broken window.
3: And that's the latest. I'm Alec Wilkinson.

Sia and Sean Paul teaming up on that one. It's called Cheap Thrills, and it's George Wedlake with you on BFBS, the Forces Station. It's Monday, the 17th of August. Despite that, I hope you're well. And you've had a good start to the week, wherever you are, whatever you've been up to across the Forces world. And that transition from the weekend back into the working week hasn't been too painful for you. On that note, we're going to catch up very shortly with Commander Andrew Plenty, also known as Scooby, a Royal Naval officer who walked 300 miles over the weekend. Well, he finished up over the weekend. He had to start a little bit longer ago to get it done in time. From RNAS Caldros to Portsmouth. I mean, yeah. How's he feeling on Monday? We'll find out very, very soon. Thank you to George Ryland for the past few hours on Drive and the incredible music as ever. We're going to pick up from where she left off. We've got Fred again on the way. A bit of news as well after this one is Calvin Harris and Jazzy, and it's called Satisfied.

It's Fred again, and it's Adore You on BFBS The Forces Station. My name is George Wedlake. I hope that wherever you are across the Forces worlds, Monday's been alright to you so far. Hello, if you're listening to us from in and around Brunsum, this coming Saturday then, from 1 o'clock in the afternoon until 8pm at the NATO Sports Complex, you've got the JFC Brunsum Community Summer Barbecue. It's open to all British Community Mess members and their families, where you can come and meet the British community team for a proper summer barbecue. You can find the sign-up sheet and register your attendance to help with catering numbers. 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I mean, if you're in or near Brunsum right now, get yourself along to it. 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

0: Nice and uplifting. Very much required on Monday, that. It's Sabrina Carpenter and Man Child. And it's George Wedlake with you on BFBS, the Forces Station. So in a moment then, we're going to catch up with Commander Andrew Plenty, aka Scooby, a Royal Navy officer who just finished up walking 300 miles from RNAS Caldros in Cornwall to Portsmouth recently. Yeah, quite the challenge. Let's see how he's feeling very, very shortly. We're also going to hear from Edwin Collins and Charlie XCX as well.
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0: is what I need, cause it's the only way to feel like I'm not actually me.
1: New from Charlie XCX, that one is called Camera. And it's George Wedlake with you on BFBS, the Forces Station. I hope you're well. So over the weekend, Commander Andrew Plenty, aka Scooby, a Royal Navy officer, finished up his challenge of walking 300 miles from RNAS Caldrow's football club to Fratton Park, the home of his beloved Portsmouth FC. Now, it wasn't all for fun. It was to raise vital funds for the Royal Navy Royal Marines charity. And I, a fellow Pompey fan, caught up with Scooby just after the challenge was completed to see how he was getting on.
2: The body's held up quite well, really, but it's just the feet. The feet are an absolute mess, in all honesty. Yeah, I've had to kind of treat them daily, about 30 to 45 minutes every morning, with Compeed and tape and sprays and all sorts. But that's the real thing, just a constant throbbing, but nothing that won't heal.
1: So you must have had good reason to take this on. Caldrow's to Fratton Park, 300 miles you walked. What made you want to do this?
2: So I'm chairman I'm just about to relinquish the chairmanship at both RNAS Caldrow's Football Club and at Pompey at the Armed Forces Supports Club, purely through moving assignments with the Navy. So I've been up at NCHQ for around about six, seven years now, and Prince of Wales before that. So Portsmouth base for about 7 years. And I'm about to return back down to Caldrow's. And so really, I wanted to do something to mark the end of that. And also I've seen firsthand, really, both down at Caldrow's, the lived experience that's been enhanced by RNRMC, but also around the Portsmouth area with and outreach support Portsmouth and the work they do, and they come under the RNRMC umbrella. So I just wanted to put something back, and RNRMC really epitomises the service, really. One family doesn't really kind of distinguish between whether you're serving, you're a veteran or wider forces family. So it fitted out absolutely right as a charity to support.
1: So I was at Fratton Park for your arrival. It was the first game of the season. There was a great atmosphere around the city on the day. But when you came out on the pitch at halftime, Pompey were, 3-1 down in just over 45 minutes. You could have picked a better moment to have turned up. But regardless of that, it must have been such a moment for you, walking out to 20-plus thousand Pompey fans, first game of the season at the home of your beloved football club.
2: Yeah, it was amazing. The club were really, really great and organised for me to arrive at up Frogmore Road, the iconic back of the South Stand, before kickoff, and that was an experience, emotional experience enough. But there for them to put me onto the pitch at half time, you know, it's something I'll never forget. It was a wonderful experience.
1: Yeah, and you got to see a Terry Devlin screamer as well. It didn't last long, all that excitement and happiness, but it was a moment, wasn't it?
2: Yeah, it was. Yeah, I was level with it. I was in the north lower, so I was around about the penalty box when he put it in the top bin. So, yeah, it was a great strike.
1: Now, it's not just Pompey, is it? Royal Navy football and RNAS Caldrow's FC are also passions of yours.
2: Yeah, so I've been with RNAS Caldrow's FC for 33 years, whether deployed away or assigned away in one guise or another. So I started off as a player, and then a manager, then a youth coach, and then later on secretary, and I've been chairman for the last 15 years. I'm just about to go down to Caldrow's as the base commander, so I need a bit of a professional air gap between running the club and running the base on behalf of the commanding officer. So there's some really, really good people down there on the committee. So I feel really comfortable that this is the right point to hand that over. And from the Navy FA piece, yeah, I'll continue. I'm vice chair of Royal Navy Football, and I'll continue in that role in my new assignment as well. So, and I'm really passionate about that. Both the men and the women's side are really strong at the moment, and really good management teams in charge of both, and great development coming through.
1: So back to your charity challenge for the RNRMC. Are you planning anything else like this in the future, or have you had enough? Are you giving your feet time to recover?
2: So right now, no. Ask me again in a month and I'll probably say yes. We have discussed a slightly bigger challenge of walking from Caldrow's to Gibraltar. That's the long way off and a lot of planning, and how my feet feel today, I couldn't even envisage it. So we'll see how we go.
1: Yeah, I'd say that's fair enough. Royal Navy officer Commander Andrew Plenty, aka Scooby, talking about his 300 mile walk for the RNRMC. Congratulations to Scooby, who's at this moment in time raised almost £9,000 and climbing, smashing his initial target of £5,000. To donate or find out more, head to the Royal Navy Royal Marine Charities website, or to Scooby's Just Giving page.

What an incredible tune. There's about 5 million guitar solos in that as well. It's Edwyn Collins and A Girl Like You. So how's it going? It's George Wedlake with you on BFES, the Forces station. This, not fine Monday, but Monday. How was your weekend? Big one for football. The EFL made its return and Arsenal have already lifted silverware after beating Man City 3-0 in the Community Shield in Cardiff. Now, a lot of people are now claiming already that City are going to struggle this season, and Arsenal, they've basically already won the Premier League before it's even started. And this is why I love football, people losing their minds after literally one game. Now, I'm a Portsmouth fan, right, and we lost 3-1 to QPR on the first game of the season on Saturday. And after the game, a fan went viral locally for cutting up his season ticket after 90 minutes of football. We've still got 45 games to go. Well, not for him, he won't be going, but you know what I mean. Sensational head loss after 90 minutes. Football is back. Getting back to the tunes, NCNCO and Little Mix are on the way after Bebe Rexha and David Guetta.

helping blow away those post-weekend blues and those cobwebs. It's CNCO and Little Mix teaming up for Reggaeton Lento. And before that, we played you the new BB Rexha and David Guetta collaboration, Sad Girls. And you know what? We're going to keep the tunes coming because it's Monday. Why not? We've got K-pop Demon Hunters lined up. And

K-pop Demon Hunters playing on BFBS, the Forces station. How's it going? It's George Wedlake with you. Yes, it's Monday, but we're being positive. So now I want to look ahead to the future because there's something on the horizon that we can all start getting excited about already. We're bringing you a weekend of tunes this August bank holiday weekend from the 28th to the 31st. BFB Festival is back. Festival vibes all weekend long. We're going to be playing some of the best festival anthems you can imagine, from rock, pop and dance, by the sort of artists you'd expect to hear at a festival, plus some exclusive DJ sets as well. And wait, there's even more than that. We're going to have some music specials from the likes of Embrace, Shed 7, Sunny Federa, and so many more. Honestly, you'll have more music than you can shake a glow stick at. So tune in and enjoy. And also tell us, who is your dream festival headliner? Now, we asked AI to compile a list, but you know what AI is like? It's often wrong. So get in touch and tell us yours if they're not on that list. Go to bfbs.com/festival to vote. Oh, well.

It's new music. It's from one of the most talked about artists of last year. Going strong in 2026 as well. It's Cat's Eye, and that one's called Animal. Before it, heading back to the mid-noughties, the golden age of indie, Franz Ferdinand, and Do You Want To? So how's it going? It's George Wedlake with you, Monday the 17th of August. We've got your news on the way for 8 p.m. UK time. We're going to keep the tunes coming. We know that's what you want on Monday. Plus, Natasha Renault will be here for this week's BFES Film of the Week as well. But to get us to your latest headlines, we've got Kygo on the way after Jonas Brothers now. This is Strong Enough.

0: President Trump's Middle East envoy Jared Kushner has met the Israeli Prime Minister Benjamin Netanyahu as Washington tries to secure agreement on a plan for Gaza. Mr. Netanyahu has rejected the proposals by insisting that Israel will only begin a military withdrawal from the territory after Hamas has fully disarmed. Aaron David Miller is a Middle East analyst and says Donald Trump has enormous leverage at the moment over Mr. Netanyahu, who faces an election in October.
1: If Trump pushed really hard, since the president was offered on four occasions a chance to endorse Prime Minister Netanyahu and refused, or at least failed to do it, then if Netanyahu wants Trump's endorsement, he may have to demonstrate some flexibility.
0: In an interview with Fox News, President Trump has threatened to bomb its ally, Oman, if the country gets in the way of his attempts to reach a deal with Iran on the Strait of Hormuz. Oman has been negotiating separately with Iran to try to reopen the strait. The BBC's Frank Gardner says it's unlikely that Mr. Trump will actually take such extreme action.
2: This is an absolutely ludicrous suggestion by President Trump. Oman has been a rock-solid Western ally since the 1950s, particularly initially with Britain, but it's been a staging post for military exercises, for all sorts of operations. I don't think it should be taken particularly seriously.
0: Thousands of people are holding a vigil in London for former Cambridge professor Jason Arde. He was found dead last week, days after resigning following accusations of plagiarism, which he denied. He became the university's youngest black professor in 2023. Its chancellor, former Labour cabinet minister Chris Smith, has condemned what he calls the racist feeding frenzy around the academic. More than 1,000 people gathered outside Swansea Minster for the funeral of Bonnie Tyler today. The Welsh singer, whose real name was Gaynor Hopkins, died in hospital last month, aged 75. Her hits, It's a Heartache and If I Sing You a Love Song, were played as her casket was carried into the Minster. The Scottish FA has confirmed it won't back Gianni Infantino's re-election as FIFA president. Chief executive Ian Maxwell says they've lost confidence in the head of football's governing body after the failed attempt to sell off the World Cup to private investors. He says action must be taken.
3: There obviously needs to be a review, because the situation we're in is due to significant failure in governance and transparency and engagement with member associations. And I'm sure UEFA and other confederations will be looking at what happens next.
0: And staying with Scottish football, Sebastian Cagnoli has been appointed the national team's new manager. The 39-year-old former head coach of Monaco says he wants to build on the success of predecessor Steve Clark. Cagnoli, who played for Belgium, has taken over on an initial two-year contract. That's the latest. I'm Alec Wilkinson.
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It's Nickelback, Rockstar, playing on BFBS, the Forces station. And it's George Wedlake with you. How's it going? All right? Well, actually, I don't know why I asked that, to be honest with you. It's a Monday, isn't it? Dangerous question to ask on a Monday, how's it going? But it's only because I care. But I'll just assume that we're doing all right. I'll tell you what, musically, we're more than all right. We've got Pink on the way, some Olivia Rodrigo as well. Oh, plus some Stereo MCs, very much needed on a Monday, I reckon. On top of that, we're going to catch up with Natasha Renault for this week's BFBS Film of the Week. Plus, I've got an event for you happening in Cyprus this weekend that if you're in or around the area, or you can get to Cyprus, you're going to want to get to. All that to come after Chapel Rowan is Pink Pony Club.

I reckon we should play that every single Monday. It just works, doesn't it? It's got that much-needed swagger that we were missing. Stereo MCs and Step It Up on BFBS, the Forces station. 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Hello, if you're listening in Cyprus, I hope you're well. At Astra Cinema in Akrotiri this Saturday, the 22nd, at 7:30 p.m, they're showing the Rocky Horror Picture Show. But they're not just showing it. We're not just asking you to go along and watch the movie. We want you to be a part of it. Dress up, sing along, dance the Time Warp if you want to. And bring your props. That's the Rocky Horror Picture Show, Astra Cinema, Akrotiri, this Saturday, the 22nd of August, and that starts at 7:30 p.m.

0: Really hitting those high notes. Olivia Rodrigo, Stupid Song on BFBS, the Forces station. Pink and Trustful before that one. So how are we? It's George Wedlake with you on Monday, the 17th of August. In just a moment, Natasha Renner will be here to give us your BFBS film of the week. And we're also going to stick on some Jack Harlow and Ellie Goulding as well.
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0: Jack Harlow and First Class on BFES, the Forces Station. How are we? It's George Wedlake with you. We've got Ellie Goulding lined up and ready to go for us shortly. But first, we say hello to Natasha Renault, who's here to give us this week's BFES Film of the Week.
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4: Hi, I'm Natasha Renault, and our film of the week at BFBS Cinemas is End of Oak Street. Starring Anne Hathaway and Ewan McGregor, the film follows the Platt family after a mysterious cosmic event rips Oak Street from suburbia and transports their neighbourhood to someplace unknown.
5: Did anybody else see that weird light last night?
6: What weird light?
5: The wind was blowing all crazy. Starbuck was freaked out and barking.
7: Could have been lights from a helicopter.
6: Or a UFO. Aliens.
7: Shut up, Dad.
8: Water's not working.
6: Looks like the whole neighborhood's lost power.
9: I don't want you to tell me it's time to come home.
6: We can't leave.
7: I think that our neighborhood, our house, our whole street has moved.
4: The Platt family band together to navigate their new surroundings after their street has been dropped into a dangerous prehistoric world filled with dinosaurs. Struggling to survive, they must navigate this strange land while uncovering its secrets.
10: Get out of there, run!
11: What's going on?
10: Get inside now!
11: I just heard a gunshot!
9: I don't need you to worry for me because I'm all.
6: Supplies.
7: Grab anything you can use as a weapon.
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6: God's not gonna let us die here.
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3: B-

Ellie Goulding on my mind on BFPS, the Forces Station. How are we? It's George Wedlake with you. A couple of days ago then, in the US, an event took place that I don't know if I'm 100% on board with, you know. What do you make of this? So at the Sonoma County Fairgrounds in Santa Rosa, California, on Friday, we saw the 2026 World's Ugliest Dog Contest. I mean, that's just out of order, isn't it? The winner, or loser, depending on how you look at it, was a six-year-old pug called Ginny Lou. It says here because of its bulging eyes and permanently sticking out tongue. So apparently Ginny Lou's owner gets $5,000 in cash and a giant trophy, but that's not fair to me. What does Ginny Lou get? Its face splashed all over the internet with the world's ugliest dog label plastered all over it. I mean, having said that, have a look at the photos from the ceremony when you get a chance. Just give it a little search online. Sensational viewing.

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New from Ariana Grande. That one's called Petal, and it's George Wedlake with you on BFBS, the Forces Station. Just a heads up then, if you're listening overseas right now and you have access to BFBS Extra, we're going to be showing the Shrek trilogy throughout the month in August, and it's also available on catch up if you miss it. But name me a better trilogy and I'll wait. So we're showing the first one on Saturday the 22nd this weekend, then Shrek 2 the following Saturday the 29th of August, and Shrek the 3rd on Saturday the 5th of September. Looking forward to that already.

Frampton and Bruno Mars. Very much needed on Monday, that one. Uptown Funk. We've got your news on the way for 9 p.m. UK time. Hard Five are going to take us there. Bit of a rare treat on Monday. After Niall Horan and Tastes So Good.

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2: Donald Trump has issued an extraordinary threat to attack a US ally in the Middle East. He says he'll bomb Oman if it gets in the way of a deal to reopen the Strait of Hormuz. It comes on the day the ceasefire with Iran expires. Former US ambassador to Oman, Mark Sivers, says the president's comment reflects his impatience at the lack of any real progress in talks to end the war.
3: Each time that understanding has fallen apart because the Iranians have insisted that that shipping through the strait needs to be subject to their control. So yeah, there is a great deal of frustration in the White House.
2: Lengthy talks between President Trump's Middle East envoy, Jared Kushner, and the Israeli Prime Minister do not appear to have made any substantial progress towards a peace deal in Gaza. However, Benjamin Netanyahu's office described the discussions as deep and constructive. Israeli officials said both men agreed there'd be no reconstruction of Gaza without the complete disarmament of Hamas. A new commanding officer has been appointed to the army in Scotland. Brigadier Dave Calder will command the 51st Infantry Brigade and Headquarters Scotland after taking over from Brigadier Jody Davis. Ireland's Prime Minister has condemned reckless driving after five teenagers were killed in a car crash in County Kildare. One of the vehicles involved was stolen and being driven in the wrong direction on the M9 motorway early on Saturday morning. Four other people, including a child, have been seriously injured. Justice Minister Jim O'Callaghan says he can't get into the minds of people doing something so dangerous.
4: It is outrageously reckless, lethal, dangerous behaviour. And it just basic common sense should make you realise that you're putting yourselves at serious risk, let alone other users of motorways.
2: A vigil to remember former Cambridge professor Jason Arday has taken place in London. He was found dead on Friday, days after resigning from his job, denying allegations of plagiarism. Bel Ribeiro Addy is his family's MP and says the negative coverage of him took its toll.
5: For weeks, Jason faced a media onslaught, relentless, merciless. He was a man that was picked apart in the public while those who loved him watched and warned and were not heard.
2: An unusual rescue operation's taken place on the Greek island of Crete after a vulture refused to budge from the wing of a plane that was about to take off. Local reports say the pilot of a Ryanair flight contacted the control tower after noticing the large bird. BBC's Joanna Keane takes up the story.
6: The control tower decided this was a job for firefighters who used a special ladder and protective clothes to catch the large bird. Last week, investigators found bird remains in the engine of another Ryanair plane where a passenger was partially sucked through a broken window.
2: Football and in the Championship, Wrexham are leading Cardiff City 1-0 at half-time. That's the latest. I'm Alec Wilkinson.

Disciples and On My Mind on BFBS, the Forces Station. How's it going? My name is George Wedlake. I'm here in the UK, but wherever you are across the Forces worlds, whatever you're up to on Monday at the start of a brand new week, I hope you're well on the 17th of August. So just coming up to 7 minutes past 9 p.m. UK time, we've got May Muller on the way with a relatively recent Eurovision entry. I'm going to stick on something from a 2004 album called Hot Fuss as well. And we're going to be discussing the 2026 English Veterans Awards. Now, it takes place on the 1st of October in the Cotswolds. We're going to catch up with the founder of the awards, Army veteran Sean Molino, very, very shortly. But next up, here's one from the new Toy Story 5 soundtrack. It's Taylor Swift and I Knew What I Knew You.

It's May Muller and I wrote a song on BFES, the Forces Station. How are we? It's George Wedlake with you. A shout out, a hello if you're listening to us in and around Salisbury Plain. Here's a date for your diary. Saturday, the 5th of September. It's closer than you think, by the way. You've got Party in the Park happening at the Millennium Field, Netheravon. That kicks off at 5pm until 10. There's live music, family activities, fun games, face painting, food and drink, the lot. Plus, it's free entry. So that's Party in the Park, Saturday the 5th of September, 5pm it starts at the Millennium Field, Netheravon, near Salisbury Plain. Let's get back to the music now then. On the way shortly, I'm going to stick on something nice and soothing from Olivia Dean. But now the opposite of that, we're going back to, well, where it all started for The Killers. This is from their debut album released in 2004, Hot Fuss, is Somebody Told Me. Let's get into it.

0: Olivia Dean, so easy to fall in love on BFBS The Forces Station. And it's George Wedlake with you on the way next. Then to help put a spring in your step on Monday, we have the latest tune from Blossoms. We've also got a classic from Lauryn Hill lined up and ready to go. So musically, we're sorted. On top of that, we're going to catch up with the founder of the English Veterans Awards. Sean Molino is going to be on the show in just a moment. The English Veterans Awards take place on the 1st of October in the Cotswolds. So we're going to get a bit of a preview next.
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0: is new. Very 70s disco inspired for me. It's Blossoms, Meet Me in Love on BFBS, the Forces station. How's it going? It's George Redlake with you and the 2026 English Veterans Awards. They take place on the 1st of October in the Cotswolds, and you only have a few days left to get your nominations in. Richard Wyeth has been chatting to founder, Army veteran Sean Molino, to find out more.
1: Veterans Awards that will take place in England, in the Cotswolds. They are there to promote the positives from our veteran community, those serving reserve and cadet idle instructors that go above and beyond, and also the companies and organisations that support our military community through sort of employing high numbers of veterans, reservists or cadet idle instructors, or also there to help and support our veterans in the time of need when we need a little bit of support.
2: Yeah, we're talking English Veteran Awards. The evening is on 1st of October in the Cotswolds. It's going to be a great evening. But you want nominations in. It's almost the end of getting those nominations in. So when have they got me in by now, and what are the categories that they can nominate in?
1: Yeah, so they've got to be in by the 17th of August. Loads of categories available. So again, we've got Employer of the Year, which would be for the sort of more larger, medium to large sort of corporate companies that employ a lot of veterans, employ a lot of our serving reservists, and also cadet adult instructors. There's also awards, which I like personally, my sort of favourite ones, if you want to call them them, really, sort of the Role Model of the Year, the Community Awards, sort of the Lifetime Achievement Awards. So those veterans that have gone above and beyond since transition and done something really great in the community, you know, and they've been put forward by their peers and people from the community for an award. I think those ones are the ones that sort of pull on a lot of heartstrings. I know those are the ones that sort of judges sometimes find a little bit hard when they're judging those categories, because there's so many amazing people just to sort of pin down. Obviously, an overall winner is a tough one. And then we've got a serving reservist and cadet adult instructor of the year, which is a new award as well. So I think that's a very good one. We sort of, when we started, it was mainly just veterans and organisations that supported us, but we've listened to the people. We've developed the awards over the last 7 years with the introduction of reservist and the cadet adult instructor. It's almost encompassing the whole military community, really, which is fantastic to see.
2: 17th of August, that's the nomination closing date, and then you'll make a shortlist, and you have a special day, don't you, for the shortlist and revealing who's in the final nominations for the awards evening?
1: Yeah, that's correct. So we do. It's completely free to enter the awards. When we shortlist, which is shorted by an independent judging panel, they'll be shortlisted and those people will get announced. We invite them to a day which is going to be the Soldier of Gloucestershire's Museum. So it's a really lovely venue. They come down for the day. We film all their backstories. We put on sort of teas, coffees, some biscuits and nibbles and stuff. They all come along. They meet each other, the final list. They meet some of the sponsors that sponsor and support our awards. So it's a bit like a sort of a network morning. And then we'll film all their backstories then. And their backstories then will be promoted via our social media channels. And also they will be played on the evening itself at the gala dinner.
2: Which is brilliant. Absolutely fantastic. Sean, if someone wants to make that last minute nomination, how can they do so?
1: Yeah, so again, if you know any veterans going above and beyond, if you know any organisations that are doing good things by employing veterans, serving reservists or cadet adult instructors, please do go to veteransawards.co.uk. You'll see it. It's obviously the Veterans Awards in England at the moment, or the English Veterans Awards that we're doing. That's currently live. So please go to that. Have a look on Facebook, Veterans Awards, and have a look on Twitter or Instagram, again, Veterans Awards, and we can send you more information on how to apply.
0: That's our Richard Wyeth chatting to Sean Molino, founder of the Veterans Awards. Closing day for nominations, the 17th of August. That's today. So act fast.

Incredible stuff from Lauryn Hill. Everything is everything. And it's playing on BFBS, the Forces station. Stop the search then. It's George Wedlake with you, by the way. I have found it. Your headline of the day. Actually, this is quite possibly the headline of the week already. Maybe even headline of the month. Or dare I say it, our headline of the year. It comes from a story on the Metro website written by Emily Bashforth. And it simply reads, influencers told to stop taking pictures with sharks as the inevitable keeps happening. What a world we live in. Do you know who I feel sorry for in this instance? It's the poor scientists who have gone through several years of intense, grueling education and research to get to the point of being called a scientist. They're now having to stop their important work and waste their time issuing warnings to people about not taking selfies with sharks. With sharks! It should kind of go without saying, I think. Here's Bella Kay, and it's I Love It, I Love It, I Love It, Don't We Just on BFBS.

0: It's Justin Bieber and Daisies playing on BFBS The Forces Station. Before that, Bella Kay's I Love It, I Love It, I Love It. And it's George Wedlake with you on the way next. Then we're going back for some early Lily Allen. And I'm also going to play you some Camila Cabello too. BFBS
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Lily Allen going country before it was cool. It's not fair on BFES, the Forces station. And it's George Wedlake with you. So the Premier League is back this coming weekend. And to celebrate, why not get involved with our BFES Fantasy Football League? Just go to bfes.com/fantasy to get involved. No prizes up for grabs, just bragging rights. But whatever you do, do not come last. This

That's really working for me on Monday. I hope it's doing the same for you as well. Jamiroquai and All Right on BFBS, the Forces station. How's it going? It's George Wedlake with you. On the way next then, we'll have some news for you for 10 p.m. UK time. And in about half an hour's time, we kick off a whole new week of competition. Monday's fresh new music is lined up. To get us to your news, One Republic are lined up after Rihanna. This one is called Rude Boy.

0: An interview with Fox News. President Trump has threatened to bomb its ally, Oman, if the country gets in the way of his attempts to reach a deal with Iran on the Strait of Hormuz. Oman has been negotiating separately with Iran to try to reopen the strait. The BBC's Frank Gardner says it's unlikely that Mr. Trump will actually take such extreme action.
1: This is an absolutely ludicrous suggestion by President Trump. Oman has been a rock-solid Western ally since the 1950s, particularly initially with Britain, but it's been a staging post for military exercises, for all sorts of operations. I don't think it's to be taken particularly seriously.
0: Lengthy talks between President Trump's Middle East envoy, Jared Kushner, and the Israeli Prime Minister do not appear to have made any substantial progress towards a peace deal in Gaza. However, Benjamin Netanyahu's office described the discussions as deep and constructive. Israeli officials said both men agreed there'd be no reconstruction in Gaza without the complete disarmament of Hamas. Italy's defence minister has said there's no evidence connecting Russia to an explosion at a munitions factory near Rome. The blast struck the KNDS ammo factory last week whilst firefighters tackled a fire there. There were no injuries. Italian media reporting the factory produces ammunition for Ukraine and that prosecutors are investigating possible links to similar incidents at facilities in Bulgaria. A vigil has been held in central London to remember Professor Jason Arde, who was found dead on Friday. He was the University of Cambridge's youngest black professor before quitting amid allegations of plagiarism, which he denied. Sir Patrick Vernon, who started a fundraising page for his family, was amongst the speakers.
2: Where was the duty of care? Where was the compassion? Where were the safeguards? These questions were never asked.
0: Bonnie Tyler's been laid to rest in the village of Skewen, where she was born and grew up. The Welsh singer died last month at the age of 75. The private funeral followed a celebration of life service at Swansea Minster, which with more than 1,000 people gathered outside, including these fans.
3: She's a Swansea legend, and I feel like everyone should be celebrated like this, like everyone who, you know, like Bonnie was an inspiration to so many people.
4: She was true to her roots. Yeah, she was a lovely person. And she loved Swansea, she loved Wales.
0: FIFA's chief operating officer, Kevin Lamour, has been sacked by the governing body less than 3 weeks after he strongly criticised its president, Gianni Infantino's aborted plan to sell stakes in the World Cup to private investors. Last month, Lamour described the controversial plans as the project of one person. And in the Championship, it finished 1-1 between Cardiff City and Wrexham. That's the latest. I'm Alec Wilkinson.
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0: Queens of the Stone Age, No One Knows on BFBS, the Forces Station. It's almost a year ago I saw them live at Victorious Festival in Portsmouth. They were phenomenal. That tune, despite being about 24 years old now, still goes down an absolute storm. It's that riff. How's it going? It's George Wedlake with you. I hope you're well wherever you are, across the Forces world, whatever you're up to, as we kick off a brand new week, Monday. Just endless fun, isn't it? However, my favourite thing about Mondays, we get to kick off a whole new week of competition shortly. Monday's fresh new music is about 15 minutes out now. On top of that, I'm going to stick on some Eliza Rose for you. Classic Soul to Soul coming up after Cat's Eye. This one is Internet Girl. Haven't you heard I'm the Internet Girl?
1: Getting out of here.

working for me. I hope it's doing the same for you as well on Monday. Soul to Soul, Get a Life on BFBS, the Forces station. And it's George Wedlake with you. Hello, if you're listening to us from Catterick at the moment. Here's a date for your diary. Make a note, Thursday, the 26th of November, because at Catterick Leisure Centre, you've got the National Careers Event. British Forces Resettlement Services host their biannual careers fair. 44 exhibitors, and it starts at 9:30 in the morning until 1 p.m. and that's free entry. So make a note, National Careers Event at Catterick Leisure Centre, Thursday, the 26th of November.

0: Zara Larsson and Pink Panthers, It's Midnight Sun. Before that, Eliza Rose and Calvin Harris teaming up for Body Moving, two epic dance floor fillers. 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On the way next, we've got some Charlie XCX, followed by, yes, Monday's fresh new music.
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0: Charlie XCX and Von Dutch on BFBS, the Forces Station. It's George Wedlake with you on Monday. Time now for the best thing about Mondays.
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0: Yeah, we get to kick off yet again a whole new week of competition. The search begins once again for your next BFBS track of the week. So this week, four pieces of fresh new music. Four songs battling it out for your votes to become BFBS track of the week. We play you one a day, Monday through to Thursday. And when we get to Friday's Totally Connected with me this week, I'm covering Joe, we'll reveal the winner and count up those votes. So today then, contender number one. This is from Leicester's Finest Sons. It's from their forthcoming album, Act 3, out on the 4th of September. And it's another tune that's just made for singing along to in a field in the summertime with your mates. They call them festival anthems, don't they? It's Monday's fresh new music. To vote for it, go to bfbs.com/music. And it's Kasabian and Nothing Better Than This.

0: Kasabian from their upcoming album Act 3, due out on the 4th of September. That's Nothing Better Than This. If you agree with that title and you want that to be BFBS track of the week, vote for it right now. Go to bfbs.com/music. We'll do that again tomorrow then. We'll play you another track on Wednesday and a final one on Thursday before crowning the winner, the pick of the bunch, the best out of those four, according to you, the Armed Forces community, on Friday.
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0: But until then, we can't just sit there in silence. So Benny Blanco's on the way after Cigala, Ella Eyre, and Meghan Trainor. It's Just Got Paid. I sure go-

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Aleph System, Afraid to Feel on BFBS, the Forces Station. Ella Langley's latest one, Be Her, before that. And it's George Wedlake with You've Been Off For Too Much Longer. Lydia Tester takes over in less than 15 minutes' time. So let's crack on with the music. It's Jonas Blue and Mama.

Gracie Abrams and Look at My Life, pretty much wrapping things up with me then. Have a cracking rest of Monday. Don't go anywhere because Lydia Testa takes over after your news for 11 p.m. UK time. To play us out, Milky and Moore grab a lined up after this lot. It's Lucky You. I'll be back tomorrow from 7 p.m. UK time. Until then, have a good one.

0: President Trump has threatened to bomb Oman, an American ally that's been negotiating with Iran to find a way to reopen the Strait of Hormuz. The US president told Fox News that he'd attack Oman if it got in the way of his administration's talks with Tehran. Earlier, Iranian officials had said they were close to finalizing a deal with Oman. Jared Kushner, President Trump's Middle East envoy, has held talks with the Israeli Prime Minister Benjamin Netanyahu, but there's been no breakthrough in the search for peace in Gaza. Israeli officials say it was agreed there'd be no reconstruction in Gaza without the complete disarmament of Hamas and that the Israeli military could carry on targeted killings. The BBC's Jeremy Bowen says decisions are linked to upcoming Israeli elections.
1: There are no votes in Israel in being portrayed as someone who might be soft on Hamas. His opponents, and indeed some of his allies, the extremists in his own cabinet, would seize on that. Mr. Netanyahu's strategy, as many times before, will be to try to play for time, keep the Americans happy somehow.
0: The trial's begun in Las Vegas of the only man ever charged with the murder of rapper Tupac Shakur. Dwayne Kefa D. Davis denies coordinating the drive-by shooting 30 years ago. Mr. Davis has pleaded not guilty. His lawyer, Michael Samford, urged the jury to separate facts from fiction.
2: You have to ask yourself the question, if I just say things, is that going to end up being one of those things where I'm going to be hemmed up for a murder if I just keep repeating that fiction? I keep repeating that? The answer is no. You have to corroborate everything I said in order for it to be true.
0: The housing secretary says the level of damage done by wildfires in the West Midlands is absolutely horrendous. Angela Rayne has praised the community in Stourbridge, where the fires destroyed 19 homes. Sandy Shiralka has returned to her damaged property.
3: It is all stained walls. There is nothing inside. There are no floorboards. Everything is collapsed. Whatever metal things where my fridge was is just a broken bent frame. All my garden is burnt.
0: FIFA has sacked one of the governing body's most senior figures after he openly criticised Gianni Infantino's plan to sell part of the World Cup to investors. Chief Operating Officer Kevin Lemoore said staff had been deceived by the president's plans. Earlier, the Scottish FA confirmed it's dropped its backing for Infantino's re-election. Here's Chief Executive Ian Maxwell.
4: There obviously needs to be a review because the situation we're in is due to a significant failure in governance and transparency and engagement with member associations. And I'm sure UEFA and other confederations will be looking at what happens next.
0: And a 98th minute equaliser from Ruben Colwill saw Cardiff City snatch a 1-1 draw against Wrexham in the Championship. Kiefer Moore had put Wrexham ahead after just 3 minutes. It was the first league game between the Welsh rivals in more than 24 years. I'm Alec Wilkinson.
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0: Sienna Spiro and Material Lover. Before that, it was George Ezra and Blame It On Me. You're listening to BFBS, The Forces Station. It's Lydia Tester with you. What is going on? Hope you're good. We're at the beginning of the week, Monday or early hours of Tuesday, depending where you are. But we are at the new week. How was your weekend? I cannot wait to tell you about how my weekend was. I cannot stop talking about it. So you are definitely going to be hearing about it. But I hope you had an amazing one as well. What have we got coming up? Well, we've got tunes from the likes of Muse with Supermassive, Black Hole is on the way, and that viral song Slater and Dance. Is that how you say her name? Like, there's three Y's in her name. Slater. Who knows? Right now, though, let's get Skepta on. It's Gas Me Up.
1: Yeah, we don't get angry, we don't get even. We don't talk about beef, by the way that I mentioned I just turned vegan. I need the pagans breathing so they can see my new Top Boy season. I need the pagans alive so they can all see that it's still my time. I don't know why they act tough online. I see them outside and they ain't say nothing.

choppers in my charges. And we're still the same, ain't nothing changed except the car keys. Vroom, vroom, I told her to gas me up. I need a gasoline. I'm trying to slide it, just like a cash machine. I made a milli on this phone with a cracked screen. So don't

Skepta and Gas Me Up. It's on BFBS, the Forces Station. Now, we are in a fresh new week, but I'm still reminiscing on the weekend. For me, I had the epitome of what I imagine like a perfect weekend in summer is. Shout out to Kay and Paloma. Congratulations on getting married. I met Kay and Paloma over in Cyprus and I was invited to their post-elopement party, which they had in the UK. So I was able to see some old friends from the base over in Akrotiri, which was amazing. It was so brilliant to catch up. The day was just full of love. It was just so beautiful. The weather was amazing. Music, vibes were going. And then the next morning, I took myself off for an early morning swim to make myself feel better. My voice was already a little bit croaky just from having a nice time and yapping away. And then I get a call and they say, Lydia, I've got an Ariana Grande ticket. Do you want to come see her in the O2 tonight? This was on Sunday. And I was like, count me in. I'm in Worcester. I've got to drive back to where I live, over two hour drive, get back and get into London to see Ariana Grande. And oh my goodness, it was one of the best things I've ever seen. Not only that, and not to keep bragging, and I'll stop after this, but she brought out Cynthia Erivo and they sang For Good from Wicked. I mean, I was screaming. So my voice is a little bit strange today, but all in good cause. Okay, it was literally the best weekend. I hope you had a fantastic weekend. What is going on? What have you got planned for the rest of the summer? I mean, we're nearly done. It's nearly the end of August. Can you even believe it? Let's get Muse on now. It's Supermassive Black Hole.

0: Muse and Supermassive Black Hole. It's such a tune, but I just think of Twilight whenever I hear it, which is what I'm sure they intended. Absolutely. Muse thought, yep, Twilight and Sparkly Vampires will be the perfect song attached to this. But it sticks, whatever makes it stick, right? Still to come, we've got Slater and Dance. We're also going to be hearing from a charity that offers breaks to military-connected families. So stick around to hear that one as George Ryland gets all the details. It's coming up after Dasha and Not At This Party.
1: 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Stay off the wall. Don't think, just

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it's a vibe. 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It's Slater and Dance playing on BFBS, the Forces station. 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Plenty more tunes on the way. 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So Wednesdays at 7:30 p.m, prayers and battle group choir practice happens at the Padre's office. Friday, you've got Claws and Paws, which is a mini mental health well-being session. That's 1:30 p.m. at the Padre's office. And there's also church services every Sunday at 11 a.m. at the Tapper Camp Chapel. Not only that, but every day other than Sunday, so Monday to Saturday, 7:30 p.m. until 9 p.m., you have Cabrit 18 Brazilian Jiu-Jitsu Club. So you can go along to that. Everyone is welcome, whether it's your first time, whether you've taken a break, or whether you're a seasoned professional. Head along to that. Bring all the basics with you, you know, some water, small hand towel, all that good stuff to keep you cool and hydrated. It's at the Estonian Sports Gym. Very shortly, we're going to be hearing about a charity that offers breaks to military-connected families. It's coming up after Terrorvision and Tequila.

0: Silver Bumper, and on tonight it's on BFBS, the Forces Station. Give Us Time is a charity offering respite breaks to military connected families by partnering with owners of commercially let properties. George Ryland spoke with Stu, who had a recent stay with his kids.
1: We went to Scarborough. I was a bit skeptical at first, never been to Scarborough before, but I was very surprised with how beautiful it was. The place we stayed was a converted church. We've been totally renovated to a really high standard, really high-end, lovely relics and pieces of history from the area were scattered around the place. Every room had an ensuite. The kitchen was open plan, so myself and my boys could spend some quality time together.
2: What did you get up to when you were there?
1: We did all sorts. You know, we went down the beach, went around the arcades. You know, the arcades were a stone throw away from the accommodation. Restaurants, ice creams, museums, and the castle on the top of the headland. And we played quite a bit of golf because my youngest is into golf, so he dragged me onto the golf course most mornings.
2: And was that quality time that you wouldn't have had with them otherwise, where you can just switch off and just give them your attention?
1: Yeah, it was. It was quality time, and it is a very unique and wonderful thing that Give Us Time does to help people like me who don't live with their kids. And time goes so fast and they grow up so quick. So that time with them was very good. This holiday really helped, and I recommend it to anybody, and I'd love to go back again. The hosts were really helpful as well. I was very thankful at the end, and it's wonderful. It really is. It's a wonderful spot.
2: And what difference do you think it made to your boys?
1: They're teenagers, so it's one of those. When they were younger, you know, it was a lot easier to spend time with them. But now they're going through the changes in 15 and 16, the two youngest ones that came. I've got another 18-year-old. He couldn't make it. But they enjoyed it. Just having just me and them together was good. I wish I could do it more, but, you know, obviously being in the forces and the situation I'm in, it's a bit difficult to do that. So that's why these things are set up for us, which is very valuable, really.
2: And those memories for all of you.
1: Oh, yeah. I took loads of pictures and I sent it to the guys to share for people to be able to look at and realise that there are opportunities.
2: What was the process like to get this accommodation booked?
1: It was easy. I didn't even need to ask. A friend of mine who's the DSIP clerk at RAF Valley, Flight Sergeant Martin O'Hara, he knows the process. So he said that there was something coming up. And then the lady contacted me, Jen. She contacted me directly and said, would you like to go? And I said, yeah, but I had to try and get permission to take my son out of school. So I had to send an email, etc. But that was the only hurdle, really.
2: And what would you say to any other parent that's thinking about it?
1: Well, just engage with someone who knows what the process is and they'll do it all for you anyway. There's something on Instagram now, I'm sure, and they put the available holidays on there. You can apply for them. Some of them come up last minute as well, which is good. And you only have to pay to get there.
0: You can find out more at giveustime.org.uk. giveustime.org.uk.
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24K Golden and Ian Dior with Mood. Still to come, tunes from the likes of Sabrina Carpenter on the way. The absolute banger, the brand new one from Chaka Khan and Snoop Dogg's coming up for you too. We've got some Oasis as well. But right now, Royal Blood and Boilermaker.

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1: This boogie's in my soul. 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
2: How much of a tune is that? Chaka Khan and Snoop Dogg together for Boogies in My Soul. Before that, we threw it back with Oasis and the importance of being idle. Now, very soon, the Premier League is back. 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We did it when the World Cup was on and it was a huge success. 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It's all for fun. So even though there may not be a prize, bragging rights are well and truly there. So, you know, why not? Why not get involved? BFBS.com/fantasy is where you need to go to get creative. Good luck with it.

an absolute banger from All Saints. I Know Where It's At from 1997. A little bit later on, we are having two full hours of Rewind, so you can expect more tunes like that on the way. Forces News coming up for you after Sabrina Carpenter and Beg Kemp.

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2: President Trump has threatened to bomb Oman, an American ally that's been negotiating with Iran to find a way to reopen the Strait of Hormuz. The US president told Fox News that he'd attack Oman if it got in the way of his administration's talks with Tehran. The BBC's Sarah Smith has more.
3: It's a bit difficult to work out why he's threatening to bomb an ally who is trying to get the Hormuz Strait reopened, something that Donald Trump very much wants to see happen. And so I think one explanation for these comments could be his frustration at the way he cannot seem to get out of this conflict with Iran that he chose to start almost 6 months ago now.
2: Italy's defence minister has said there's no evidence connecting Russia to an explosion at a munitions factory near Rome. The blast struck the KNDS ammo factory last week. Whilst firefighters tackled a fire there, there were no injuries. Italian media are reporting the factory produces ammunition for Ukraine and that prosecutors are investigating possible links to similar incidents at facilities in Bulgaria. Opening statements have begun at the Las Vegas trial of a man accused of organising the killing of Tupac Shakur nearly 30 years ago. 63-year-old Duane Kefe D. Davis is charged with murder with a deadly weapon to promote or assist a criminal gang. The case was revived after he publicly discussed the shooting in a memoir recently. Chief Deputy District Attorney Binu Palal has spoken to the jurors.
4: You will learn that Duane Davis got the gun, that he got into a white Cadillac. You will learn when the opportunity presented itself for retribution, Duane Davis made sure that the shooters were armed and ready to execute their revenge.
2: A vigil's been held in central London to remember Professor Jason Arday, who was found dead on Friday. He was the University of Cambridge's youngest black professor before quitting amid allegations of plagiarism, which he denied. Sir Patrick Vernon, who started a fundraising page for his family, was among the speakers.
5: Where was the duty of care? Where was the compassion? Where were the safeguards? These questions were never asked.
2: Bonnie Tyler has been laid to rest in the village of Skewen, where she was born and grew up. The Welsh singer died last month at the age of 75. The private funeral followed a celebration of life service at Swansea Minster, with more than 1,000 people gathered outside, including these fans.
6: She's a Swansea legend, and I feel like everyone should be celebrated like this, like everyone who, you know, like Bonnie was an inspiration to so many people.
7: She was true to her roots. Yeah, she was a lovely person. And she loved Swansea, she loved Wales.
2: A senior executive of FIFA has been sacked after criticising Gianni Infantino's failed plan to sell off the World Cup to private investors. Chief Operating Officer Kevin Lamore said staff had been deceived. That's the latest. I'm Verity Gear.
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Love that from Robin. It's BFBS, of course, the station. Tuesday morning with me, Tamsin Robson. Hello, good morning. How are you doing? Hope you're having a nice start to your day. It's quite nice out there this morning. Lovely start to the morning. Some sunny spells and cloud around today here in Brunei. Highs of 35 Celsius. And if, by the way, you were up early enough to see the sunrise, it was spectacular. Absolutely spectacular. The sky has been very beautiful the last couple of evenings as well. A few showers, speaking of which, into this evening, getting down to lows of 25 Celsius. And if you're listening from Diego Garcia this morning, good morning to you. Coming up to exactly 7 minutes past five. Showers this morning to start, but that's going to clear to leave a sunny day with a bit of cloud around as well and highs of 26 Celsius. Usual business on the show, and of course, all this week on your Brekkie show, our brilliant acting High Commissioner, British High Commissioner, Ken O'Flaherty, is going to be taking over the breakfast belter. And this morning, a bit more of a chilled song, but it's a memory song. Each song this week has got a bit of a theme to it. So stick around. It's on the way after this from Ed.

0: This week, we are sitting down with the acting British High Commissioner to Brunei, Mr. Ken O'Flaherty, who I went to visit recently, had a little interview with him, had a bit of a chat just to find out more about what he does and the relationship between Britain and Brunei and how important his role is here. And whilst I was there, I thought, you know what? Let's get him to take over the breakfast belter for the week. So that is what we are doing this week. It's Tuesday. What we got, Ken?
1: Hi, I'm Ken O'Flaherty. I'm the British Acting High Commissioner here in Brunei.
0: So your Tuesday Breakfast Belter is a memory song, a song that just sparks a really nice memory for you. What are you sharing with us this morning, Ken?
1: I'm sharing Blur, the Universal, because I am a child of the 90s. I remember the Britpop era and the battle between Blur and Oasis in the UK charts. And I remember hearing this album for the first time and being blown away. And I had the pleasure to see Blur in concert whenever I was working in France at university there. And I just, it's one of the memories I'll always treasure.
2: The BFM

It's Blur. It's the Universal. A bit more of a chilled breakfast belter for a Tuesday morning, but a brilliant tune nonetheless. Good morning, 7:15 here in Brunei with me, Tamsin Robson. Hope you're having a nice start to your day. Stick around, lots of good stuff coming up on the show, all the usual business. We've got my big question. We've also got as well, we're going to be hearing from the British High Commissioner, Ken O'Flaherty, in the next 20 minutes. The second part of that interview on the way after this from Beck.

It's back, it's Loser. It's BFBS, the Vols, the station on your Tuesday morning. Something to look forward to this Friday at 2 p.m. at the BSRC. Get yourself down because Happy Brushes. They do some cool painting classes in collaboration with Happy Brushes. It's going to be the colours of BSRC, open to children aged 12 and above. You can register now. It's going to be taking place on Friday at 2 p.m. So get yourself there. Do check it out on the Brunei Hive. It's all the info that you need is on there. Nice little afternoon of painting, which sounds rather fabulous if you ask me. Here's Miley. Truth.

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Stella Lefty, she's singing about Boston on BFBS, the Falsters station. Good morning. Now, this is when you know that you're in the wrong job. Just been reading a story this morning about the new farming minister, Stephen Morgan, who apparently fainted whilst visiting a refrigerated storage unit full of beef. Yes, he was touring farms, I think in the Lake District. He went to a cattle processing plant in the Lake District and apparently felt very unwell when stepping into a room filled with meat. But to be honest, I imagine that would be slightly overwhelming. I mean, I hope he's not a vegetarian because I think that would be even worse. One local farmer who knew about the incident said he'd been shown a large chunk of beef as well as some steaks, and then he felt faint. And then he basically said, "I don't feel too well. I do need a moment." Apparently, he's the MP for Portsmouth South. He explained he was wobbly. He said, "I felt unwell moving between the extreme heat and cold storage." Aye, whatever. "And I'm grateful to all the staff in the Lake District." Apparently, he's trying to build up relationships after Andy Burnham's predecessor, Sir Keir Starmer, who obviously was going on about that inheritance tax, which, let's face it, is also something we don't really want to get into this morning. Don't like that inheritance tax. Anyway, that's just when you have one of those moments where you just think to yourself, farming minister, not really enjoying being in a cold storage unit full of raw meat. Maybe it's time for him to move on to something else instead.

Such a beautiful song from Brandon Flowers. It's Crossfire on BFBS, the Falsters station. Now, this lovely lady went head-to-head with Jazzy, Nothing But Thieves, Clementine Douglas. She went head-to-head with Madonna with a brand new track called Love Sensation. She goes by the name of Kylie Minogue, and they won Fresh New Music last week with 35% of the vote. And if you haven't already seen the documentary about her on Netflix, highly recommend you do so. It's really good, really interesting, and just makes me realise just how much I love Kylie. She's just lush.

0: Fisher and Florence Armand. It's What a Life on BFBS, the Forces Station, which is what I see every single day when I walk around and I see the palm trees and the sunshine. It is just absolutely stunning. Right, don't go anywhere. Chris Lorenzo, Chili Peppers coming up for you. And we are talking to the British High Commissioner, Ken O'Flaherty, next.
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0: Eminem. He's just like a silly sausage, isn't he? It's brilliant. It's just Lose Yourself on BFBS, the Forces Station. 7:45 here in Brunei, 6:15 in Diego Garcia. And all this week we are hearing from the acting British High Commissioner, Ken O'Flaherty, because he has been taking over the Breakfast Belter, but also finding out exactly what it is that his job entails, what he does, the importance of his role here in Brunei. And I recently caught up with him and started by asking him about his role and what a typical day looks like for him.
1: Well, my role every day is extremely varied because we are here to deliver the UK government's priorities in Brunei. So clearly that involves engagement with the government, but it also means working with business people, with civil society. And the areas of cooperation are very vast. So clearly our defence relationship is hugely important, but it could also be in education, on justice, on a very wide range of areas. And that's kind of what makes me get up in the morning, is knowing that I never quite know what each day is going to bring.
0: So Ken, why is the relationship between our two countries so important?
1: Well, I would say the world today is changing really fast. We are seeing international trade threatened by the situation, for example, in the Straits of Hormuz. AI is posing huge opportunities for the world economy, but it's also posing new threats. And the UK and Brunei share really strong interests in the rule of law, in the international rules-based system, and in strong global institutions. So our deep historical ties, I think, means that we're natural partners in adapting to that global situation.
0: And defence cooperation has historically been important between our countries. How does that partnership continue today?
1: I would say the defence relationship continues to be a cornerstone of our relationship. Clearly, the garrison and British Forces Brunei are central to that. We also have over 300 Brunei nationals employed at the garrison who really contribute massively to our work. Here in Bandar, we have the Lone Service Team, of course, who are doing amazing work, and they're also operating in the surrounding areas. And you know, my team work hard to ensure that Bruneians are able to continue to do defence training in the UK, which I think is really a source of great strength for the relationship. The Bruneian royal family, of course, has, to our great honour, been part of that. His Royal Highness Raqib recently passed out from Sandhurst, and His Royal Highness Prince Mateen recently completed the Advanced Command and Staff course in Chivenham.
0: How would you describe the relationship between the United Kingdom and Brunei today?
1: I think it is strong and it's growing. We have very strong historical links. Our defence relationship is obviously at the cornerstone of the relationship, but it also goes much brighter. So it covers areas like education, justice. We are very supportive of Brunei's efforts to diversify its economy and the strategy set out in Wawasan 2035. I had the great honour to accompany Dato' Amin, the finance minister, and Dato' Azmi, the energy minister, to a trip to London in January this year, where we were looking in great depth at the economic transition. The UK is a country like Brunei, which has benefited from oil and gas. We have diversified our economy. We're very keen to help our Bruneian friends

0: nation. I think all of those things mean that Brunei is very well placed to seize the advantages of the new economy. Across Asia, we are seeing higher growth rates in many countries from investment in renewable energy, in the green economy. I know this is something which our Bruneian colleagues in the government are looking at and, you know, very keen to help share UK experience and see whether UK companies and government can help that journey.
1: What's one thing that people in the UK might not know about Brunei, but that you think they should?
0: The extent of the rainforest. It's always mind-blowing when I have visitors coming here and they're seeing that over 70% of the country is covered in virgin rainforest. The world definitely owes Brunei a debt for safeguarding those rainforests for the future. And, you know, of course, they should have incredible biodiversity. So the monkeys and other wildlife are really impressive. I would also say here in Brunei, there is the largest water village in the world, which I think nobody seems to know about outside Brunei, but it is a really beautiful and a wonderful part of Brunei's heritage.
2: It certainly is. That was the British Acting High Commissioner, Ken O'Flaherty, speaking to us on BFBS, the Forces Station. Nice to catch up with him, and we'll hear more of his tunes throughout the week, of course, on The Breakfast Belter. Lots of different themes, lots of great songs. I'm looking forward to tomorrow's Here's Somba.

Chili Peppers. By the way, it's BFBS, the Forces Station. Good morning. It is 5 to 8 here in Brunei, 5 to 6 in Diego Garcia with me, Tamsin Robson. Tell you, I've not had the best start of the morning. I went to make a cup of coffee. And normally I would just boil the kettle, but this morning I was kind of rushing because it was a short song. And I thought, oh, I'll use the water dispenser because we've got like a hot tap on it. And I thought, well, that'll do. You know, save spoiling the kettle, electricity and all that nonsense. And put cold water in. I took a sip of my coffee and I was like, ooh, it's icy cold. And then I was like, oh, right, because I used the cold water instead of the hot water tap. Duh, duh. It's going to be one of those days, isn't it? No, it's going to be good. It's going to be good. You know what? I'm feeling better. I think it's because as well, I'm almost finished this horrible course that I've been made to do because it's very important in part of, you know, my like career progression or whatever kind of nonsense. Anyway, so yeah, I finished that as well. So that's good. Now I can focus on the BFBS quiz, which is going to be taking place next Thursday, the 27th after 8. I'll tell you more about it.

0: Nation.
1: President Trump has threatened to bomb its ally Oman if the country gets in the way of his attempts to reach a deal with Iran on the Strait of Hormuz. Oman has been negotiating separately with Iran to try to reopen the strait. The BBC's Frank Gardner says it's unlikely that Mr. Trump will actually take such extreme action.
2: This is an absolutely ludicrous suggestion by President Trump. Oman has been a rock-solid Western ally since the 1950s. Particularly initially with Britain, but it's been a staging post for military exercises, for all sorts of operations. I don't think it's to be taken particularly seriously.
1: Meanwhile, Mr. Trump's envoy, Jared Kushner, has spent more than 4 hours in a meeting with the Israeli Prime Minister Benjamin Netanyahu after he rejected the latest American peace plan for Gaza. Hamas has accepted the proposal, which calls for its gradual disarmament as Israeli troops withdraw from areas of Gaza they still occupy. But Mr. Netanyahu insists there'll be no pullback until Hamas has been completely disarmed. After the meeting, Mr. Kushner told Fox News he'd offered assurances to Mr. Netanyahu about some of his concerns.
3: We could be seeing progress, you know, in as little as 30 days, hopefully on, you know, starting to take some of the weapons out and hopefully filling in some of the tunnels as well in the next 60 to 90 days as well. So progress could come quite soon, but we do need cooperation from both sides. For Israel, we think this is a win-win situation because if Hamas actually gives over the weapons and the tunnels, you know, willingly over the next 60 to 90 days, that obviously would be the elimination of a huge security threat for Israel.
1: Russia has threatened the UK with consequences after reports Ukraine's using British drones to strike deep inside its territory. Moscow's embassy says London is deliberately opting for an escalation of the crisis while hypocritically professing a desire for peace. Kyiv has ramped up attacks on its neighbour this year, targeting military industries and energy facilities. The Ministry of Defence says Britain's committed to providing the equipment Ukraine needs to defend itself against Putin's illegal invasion. A vigil has taken place in central London to remember Professor Jason Arday. He was found dead on Friday after quitting his role at Cambridge University while denying allegations of plagiarism. FIFA have sacked a senior member of staff amid the fallout from Gianni Infantino's controversial World Cup investment plans. Chief Operating Officer Kevin Lamore publicly criticised the president of World Football's governing body, claiming the organisation's administration had been deceived over the proposals. Sky Sports